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2: I'm Daniel Brewer with your local news and sport. Expressions of interest are being sought for new volunteer board members with Food and Fibre Great South Coast. Applications are open until October 16. The Churchill Garden Walk will return to Hamilton next month. Jade Egan has more.
3: Visitors can explore several private gardens around Hamilton, with the afternoon also featuring a plant stall and refreshments. The event will begin with check-in at the Hamilton Botanic Gardens from 2 p.m, with gardens open until 4 p.m. Refreshments will then be served until 5 p.m. Tickets are $25, with all proceeds going towards equipment for the Grange and the Birches. Jade Egan, Ace Radio.
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4: Your 4-day forecast for Western Victoria. A cloudy day ahead with a high chance of showers from the afternoon with a possible thunderstorm as well. Tomorrow, high chance of rain up to 25 mil expected, possible thunderstorm in the early morning, top of 18. Friday, showers and 15. And then on Saturday, a shower or two and a top of 15 degrees. Today, Hamilton expecting a max of 21, 22 the top for Casterton, 20 for Portland and the coast.
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4: It's 18 degrees now.
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1: 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It's always good to have a useless fact or two just buried in your noggin that you can bring up every now and then and really surprise people at just how much knowledge is inside your brain. So I've got one of those courtesy of the morning crew with Gabby and Dan. It's coming up for you after REM's Losing My Religion. Love a throwback to 1991. Right now, it's Alex Warren and Fever Dream on Mix FM's All Hit Workday.

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Or possibly just extreme pollen irritation. 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

0: REM might be losing their religion. Right now, you're going to gain a useless fact that you can hold on to, keep in the back of your brain, and bring it up God knows when, just to show people how smart you are. And it's all thanks to The Morning Crew with Gabby and Dan.
1: The reason that brides used to hold bouquets, or still do traditionally, is because they didn't bathe very often back in the olden days. And they stunk. So the flowers were away. Yeah.
2: It was an old school air freshener.
1: Glenn, what did you want to say on that, mate?
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2: Well, you wouldn't want to get married on your 364th day.
0: See, now I'm just going to take that to a really dark place. Is that why we've always put flowers on graves to stop them smelling as well? Or am I just overthinking that?
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0: news and weather's next on Mix FM, and then straight after 11 o'clock, I'm going to be hitting play on this. For now, I'm taking Papa, but baby, step. Just don't take that literally. My kids have been taking baby steps all the time because they think it's going to get more steps on their pedometers. Just means I nearly break my neck when I run into them all the time. When does school go back?
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14: I'm Daniel Brewer with your local news and sport. Yesterday was World Heart Day, with health experts urging Western Victorians to make an appointment with their GP and ask one simple question: can you listen to my heart? Structural heart nurse at the Alfred Hospital, Roxy Johnson, is encouraging everyone to make that appointment.
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16: Your four-day forecast for Western Victoria. A cloudy day ahead with a high chance of showers from the afternoon with a possible thunderstorm as well. Tomorrow, high chance of rain up to 25 mil expected, possible thunderstorm in the early morning, top of 18. Friday, showers and 15. And then on Saturday, a shower or two and a top of 15 degrees. Today, Hamilton expecting a max of 21, 22 the top for Casterton, 20 for Portland and the coast.
17: Harvey Norman Hamilton, your local computer specialists.
16: It's 18 degrees now.
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0: sucker for you.
1: Do you know what I'm a sucker for? Movie salad. It's the most unhealthy salad you'll ever eat, but it's perfect for when you're sitting down and watching a movie. Big bucket of popcorn, throw in some Maltesers and M&Ms, but you don't just stop there with chocolate to get that beautiful sweet and salty taste. You throw in a few odd bits and pieces, couple of Juby lollies, kids go nuts over it. It's not bad for the grown-ups too, and it's perfect since we've got a few rainy days, we're at the end of the school holidays, and there's plenty of flicks on to keep the kids entertained, and a brand new one that's out tomorrow. I'm going to be catching up with Keith from Hamilton Cinema, that new one, that's for the grown-ups. It's coming up for you inside the next 15 minutes as we continue your all-hit workday with Cat's Eye. Yeah.

When you're scrolling through your Facebook and Insta and all of your friends seem to be soaking up the sun somewhere else, it's okay. We're still here. 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
1: Keith joins me from Hamilton Cinema. Keith, you've got a movie that's coming out tomorrow at the cinema, and I must admit, when I jumped on your website, I did not realise that the star of the show is Tom Cruise. Like, it doesn't look anything like him.
2: That's right. He's covered in prosthetics. He couldn't tell it at all.
3: I wasn't expecting that.
1: It's called Digger. Tell me about it.
2: That's right. So, Digger, we've got Tom Cruise. He's the most powerful man in the world, and he's embarking on a frantic mission to prove he is humanity's saviour before the disaster that he's unleashed destroys everything.
4: I'm not going to sugarcoat it. We're in a tight spot.
5: Mr. President, 55 minutes ago, my company informed me of the explosion on our rig,
6: causing massive water displacement and triggering a tsunami.
5: Models estimate casualties in the hundreds of thousands.
1: Sounds like a role for Tom Cruise, but does he play sort of like an old man in this or what?
2: Yeah, that's in his 60s, I think, and just not the Tom Cruise that we know.
1: No, okay. Well, I'm sure he'll still have plenty in his bag of tricks, because Tom Cruise always does.
7: Now, Digger here got us into this mess, and Digger's gonna dig us out.
1: Let's not forget he also does his own stunts.
8: Let's bomb the shit out of her, Mr. President.
9: I got a tomahawk so accurate it can shoot the tits off a Russian ballerina from halfway around the world.
10: Please, there are women present.
1: Now, it is still school holidays. We've only got a few days left, but there's rain, so perfect opportunity to come to the movies. What have you got going on?
2: Yeah, so we've got a few still going. We've got Coyote vs. Acme, Shaun the Sheep, The Beast of the Mossy Bottom, Forgotten Island, and Paw Patrol still running for the rest of the week.
1: Any of those been a particular favourite for the kids that have been coming through?
2: I think Shaun the Sheep's been a good one. Yeah, a bit of a pre-Halloween scary one for them.
1: Ooh, I like that, and probably a favourite with the parents too. All right, well, if you want to grab your tickets to any of those movies, Digger out on Thursday. That's the 1st of October. Jump online to hamiltoncinema.com.au.
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0: Harry Styles on Mix FM, right across Western Victoria. And wherever you are, one thing that is vital to so many country and regional communities is our volunteers. 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
16: I'm Daniel Brewer with your local news and sport. Expressions of interest are being sought for new volunteer board members with Food and Fibre Great South Coast. Applications are open until October 16. The Churchill Garden Walk will return to Hamilton next month. Jade Egan has more.
0: Visitors can explore several private gardens around Hamilton, with the afternoon also featuring a plant stall and refreshments. The event will begin with check-in at the Hamilton Botanic Gardens from 2 p.m, with gardens open until 4 p.m. Refreshments will then be served until 5 p.m. Tickets are $25, with all proceeds going towards equipment for the Grange and the Birches. Jade Egan, Ace Radio.
16: In sport, Braxton Wallisdale Football Netball Club have reappointed Paul Cleaver as its senior men's coach for 2027. That's the latest in local news and sport.
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2: Your 4-day forecast for Western Victoria. Rain increasing for the rest of your Wednesday afternoon and into this evening. For tomorrow, rain with a chance of a thunderstorm and a top of 18 degrees. For Friday, showers with light winds and a top of 15. And for Saturday, a shower or two with another top of 15 degrees on the way.
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2: Currently, it's 18 degrees.
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0: This is Full Out Boy on Mix FM, music that makes you feel good all across the Western District. Of course, it is your old school lunch, and it's Josh here for your afternoon. I'm bringing you through with hits on the way from back in the day. Got some Simple Plan coming up for you in the next 5 minutes. But yeah, it's safe. Don't worry. This is Gautier here on Mix FM.
1: Now and then I think of when we were together. Like when you said you felt so happy.

0: Getta on Mix FM. You're high under the morning crew with Gabby and Dan this morning. They were talking about how daylight savings and heart attacks are associated.
1: So the spring transition to daylight saving time and clocks move forward 1 hour is associated with a short-term increase in heart attacks. Studies showing a 10 to 24% spike in acute myocardial infarctions on the Monday following the time change.
2: 1 hour of sleep can have that drastic of a difference.
1: But I don't get it because we change time zones all the time. You and I flew to Perth a couple of years ago.
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1: We're just...
0: 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We don't seem to really have a problem. Maybe that's terrifying. Morning crew, Gabby and Dan. They're back tomorrow morning from 6 here on Mix.
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in love. 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

0: 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It was real exciting, and a big congratulations to all five of them for stepping up, building their skills, and proudly representing Hamilton basketball at the state level. 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

0: 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It's Sean Kingston on Mix FM, finishing off your old school lunch. It's on the way from Olivia Dean. Just come be the man I need. Tell me you got something to give. I want it. Ooh, I love it. I'm playing it for you in five. Keep it here on Mix.
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15: I'm Daniel Brewer with your local news and sport. Yesterday was World Heart Day, with health experts urging Western Victorians to make an appointment with their GP and ask one simple question: can you listen to my heart? 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
0: Your 4-day forecast for Western Victoria: rain increasing for the rest of your Wednesday afternoon and into this evening. For tomorrow, rain with a chance of a thunderstorm and a top of 18 degrees. For Friday, showers with light winds and a top of 15. And for Saturday, a shower or two with another top of 15 degrees on the way.
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0: At the moment, it's 19 degrees.
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0: Victoria, though, there's something I want you to have.
1: 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But wait a minute, isn't this...
0: Yeah, yes it is.
1: But I thought the old lady dropped it into the ocean in the air.
0: Well, baby, I went down and got it for you.

That innocent Britney Spears on Mix FM, playing your music that makes you feel good. Got hits on the way from Sam Smith in the next few. Also, Teddy Swims from Mr. Know It All. Let's get into this. Something a little country style from Dasher. It's Memo on Mix.

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0: Demon Hunters on Mix FM. We're playing your music that makes you feel good, of course. It is still Josh for your afternoon. It's on the way, but your home in the morning crew with Gabby and Dan. This morning, we're talking about showers.
1: The reason that brides used to hold bouquets, or still do traditionally, is because they didn't bathe very often back in
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1: the olden
2: stunk.
1: Days, and they stunk. 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Yeah.
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1: Glenn, what did you want to say on that, mate?
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0: You would need a lot of flowers to cover that one up. 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People still are kind of gross, but they were more gross back then. 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
1: Let's get the party started. 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That's when I knew that your heart was scarring. 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Like, wait, babe, let me...

0: It's Rain Dance, David Thames on mix, playing music that makes you feel good. Hey, it's time to get fire ready. There's pretty challenging conditions expected this fire season, so why don't you get around it this Sunday from 11 till 1. Great Fire Brigade helping you get fire ready. 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
12: I'm Daniel Brewer with your local news and sport. Expressions of interest are being sought for new volunteer board members with Food and Fibre Great South Coast. Applications are open until October 16. The Churchill Garden Walk will return to Hamilton next month. Jade Egan has more.
13: Visitors can explore several private gardens around Hamilton, with the afternoon also featuring a plant stall and refreshments. The event will begin with check-in at the Hamilton Botanic Gardens from 2 p.m, with gardens open until 4 p.m. Refreshments will then be served until 5 p.m. Tickets are $25, with all proceeds going towards equipment for the Grange and the Birches. Jade Egan, Ace Radio.
12: In sport, Braxton Wallisdale Football Netball Club have reappointed Paul Cleaver as its senior men's coach for 2027. That's the latest in local news and sport.
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0: Your 4-day forecast for Western Victoria. Rain increasing for the rest of your Wednesday afternoon and into this evening. For tomorrow, rain with a chance of a thunderstorm and a top of 18 degrees. For Friday, showers with light winds and a top of 15. And for Saturday, a shower or two with another top of 15 degrees on the way.
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Josh here for your afternoon. Got hits on the way from Shawn Mendes. Also going to be playing some Tempest City for you in the next few. Keep it locked, keep it right here, because we're playing this from Ella Langley, Choosing Texas on Mix FM.

0: Thomas Arlen with Runaway Train on Mix FM, taking you back to 1993. What an old school banger. Got hits on the way for you, but a little bit of a scam going around. If you can let some of your less tech-savvy friends or folks know, Southern Grampian Shire Council, they're warning residents to stay alert for scam text messages claiming to be EasyPark. 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They're never going to ask for passwords. They're never going to ask for bank details, app downloads, or money transfers via SMS. 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

0: that home wrecker, Samba. You don't want to be a home wrecker, do you? Although, I guess working for a demolition company is fun. Maybe they're not talking about that kind of home wrecker. You're on your Home of the Morning crew with Gabby and Dan. This morning they were talking about heart attacks and daylight savings.
1: So The spring transition to daylight saving time and clocks move forward 1 hour is associated with a short-term increase in heart attacks. Studies showing a 10 to 24% spike in acute myocardial infarctions on the Monday following the time change.
2: 1 hour of sleep can have that drastic of a difference.
1: But I don't get it because we change time zones all the time. You and I flew to Perth a couple of years ago.
2: Well, we're lucky we're alive.
1: We're just...
0: You just survived by the skin of your necks. Oh, my goodness. Morning crew, Gabby and Dan. They're back tomorrow morning from 6. And I've got your Mad Minute bonus question and answer up in the next 15. Keep it right here.
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0: 10 questions, 60 seconds, and $1,000. If you get all 10 correct, is your Mad Minute Bonus Question and Answer for tomorrow morning. By law, pigs in England must be provided with what? That would be toys. Pigs in England must be provided with toys by law. I mean, I did read a study somewhere that says that pigs are like as smart as a three-year-old. So, yeah, I guess. Morning crew, Gabby and Dan, make sure you play the Mad Minute with them just after 8 o'clock tomorrow morning. Carrie and Tommy are on the way. I am out of here. Keep your feet on the ground. Keep reaching for the stars. And I will chat with you tomorrow. See ya.
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0: Your 4-day forecast for Western Victoria. Rain increasing for the rest of your Wednesday afternoon and into this evening. For tomorrow, rain with a chance of a thunderstorm and a top of 18 degrees. For Friday, showers with light winds and a top of 15. And for Saturday, a shower or two with another top of 15 degrees on the way.
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0: At the moment, it's 17 degrees.
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10: It's the one and only Carrie Bickmore
2: and Tommy Little.
10: This is Carrie and Tommy.
12: Yeah, yeah, yeah. Welcome to it for your Wednesday afternoon. How are we today, guys?
4: Chipper.
12: Oh, chipper.
18: Off the old blocker. Hey, hey, on your shoulderer.
4: What accent are we doing today?
19: Whatever this one is. I've often thought if I turn into an old man overnight, I wouldn't mind this accent.
12: Yeah.
19: I could just say, Margaret, Margaret, where are my pantaloons?
4: I think you'd say bollocks.
19: And then someone would have to remind me that Margaret never existed. And I'm a single old man and I've defecated.
4: Oh, my
19: in
4: gosh.
19: My
4: why does that have to go?
19: It's a fancy situation. You can fancy out about whatever you want, Caroline.
12: You should have said it was a fake situation, not a fantasy. But that is your want.
19: We all have different dreams.
12: That's
19: boy.
12: Very
4: can
12: true.
4: We kick off our show today? Before we get into the first thing we're going to talk about, is what I think is the thing women think about most in this world.
19: Is it the pants again?
4: No, it's not the pantaloons. Okay. Oh. But first of all, can we play our daily game we've been playing?
18: Which is called?
4: The Super Simple Secret Sound.
19: That was when I was going hammer and tong night in the day.
12: Well, that might be you and Margaret, a.k.a. you and on your own.
19: Once again, they had to tell me Margaret doesn't exist and you've broken the bloody bedstand again.
12: Goodness gracious, put another diaper on him.
19: It's four already. I can't fit another.
4: Stop it, I should never have asked.
12: Yeah, no, this is actually your fault.
4: Let me hear it again. Play the sound again.
18: It's
4: got a seagull, isn't it?
18: Is it?
12: Not a bird.
18: It's not a bird. Is it a monkey varietal?
12: No.
4: A frog?
12: No.
4: Four-legged? Every day.
18: Four-legged. The only four-legged.
12: You might shear them.
18: Oh.
12: And it's not a sheep.
4: Oh.
18: It's a ram.
12: It's not a ram.
18: You know the difference between ram and marmalade, don't you?
12: Got myself.
19: Jolly good joke, me.
12: good stuff.
19: Oh, my lads will be talking about that for some time.
4: This is all my fault. Yeah, I can't even be annoyed. Yeah,
18: you are. So I was talking normally.
4: Jesse, play a song. What is it?
12: It's a llama.
4: A llama.
19: Another llama drama.
10: 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Oh,

0: Your Wednesday Arvo drive home. These are some of Carrie and Tommy's best bits.
1: Remember a few months ago, or last year, I think it was, when that thing was doing around the rounds about how often in a day men think about the Roman Empire?
2: Yeah. And all the dudes were like, oh, three or four.
1: And we're like, what are you talking about? I've worked out what I think the female equivalent is.
2: What's your Roman Empire?
1: It is when to wash our hair. I think women spend an enormous, is that the phrase?
2: Inordinate. A lot of time. Heaps of time.
1: Amount of time working out when in the week to wash their hair. There are so many variables to take into consideration.
2: So can you give me, firstly, are you going once a week? That's what I'd have you pegged at?
1: It'd be a stretch if I could get through a full week, usually twice.
2: And do you take out the ponies? Carrie, if you've just joined us, famously has some ponies from the Serengeti.
1: I have less ponies from the Serengeti now. You'll be happy to know.
2: Is that all yours?
1: No, there's still some ponies in there.
2: And do you take
1: them
2: out?
1: And they take longer to dry. So you've got to consider that in. So when I had long hair with lots of extensions, I'd have to set aside an hour 15 for a blow wave. So then you're trying to work out, also, if I've got to go to the gym that day, then I don't want to do it before the gym, but I don't want to do it before bed because then it's a waste. But sometimes second day old hair is better than the blow wave hair. So if I've got an event on, I'll do it 2 days before.
2: I thought it would be so nice doing it before bed because then you get fresh hair to sleep
1: But then you get
2: again.
1: Crinkles in it when you sleep overnight.
2: You get
1: and then if you have
2: hair.
1: To do anything like, summertime, working out when to swim in the pool, that's why mums just sit by the pool. We spent too much time going, we just did our hair. We don't want to get our hair wet.
2: That's not entirely true. I see a lot of mums doing head above the water breaststroke.
1: We do a lot of head above the water breaststroke.
2: I've got a lot of fond memories of seeing my own mum head above water stroking around, having a wonderful time, darling.
1: Especially also if you've got the curly girl method has helped a bit with girls with curly hair. But if you've got curly hair, that's a whole added extra time. I mean, the Dyson's changed things a bit for the world. It's made it all a bit quicker. But honestly, there are so many considerations. You can't just get up, wash your hair, or like today, this morning, I went to take my friend to like a morning as a treat for her birthday, a day spa thing, right? Yeah. So I took her to a nice bath and a sauna. I spent about 45 minutes trying to work out do I wash my hair before? I need to wash it today. But if I do it before, it's going to get wet. But afterwards, then I'm going to be in this random bathroom and I won't have my straightener and I won't. And like the time it spent thinking about it.
2: We should really, the hour to dry the hair, we should have, you know those hand blades, the air blades that you put your hands in?
1: Well, that's.
2: You should just be able to.
1: You know that they're Dysons. So I think Dysons do a lot of those hand dryers, and that's what they've tried to create with the Dyson Airwrap is to make it all quicker for you. But it's still a process.
2: But it should be a tube that you get in and you pop your head up in it.
1: And you say you want curly, you want an updo, you want like dead straight, you want a blow wave. Oh, my God, what a great invention.
2: Yeah. It would use a lot of power, but I'm...
3: Isn't that what in all those old movies when they've got the rollers in their hair and all the ladies are sitting at
1: the... That's setting it.
3: But it's not a hairdryer.
1: Well, it's like setting the curl.
3: A little bit like that.
1: But like I said under that when I need to colour it as well.
3: Right.
1: You sit under one of those things.
3: But if they had one like that that was a hairdryer.
1: Yeah, and you could pick the style.
3: Yeah.
1: And then I was talking to one of our producers, Kizzy, about it. And we were talking about hair washing and he said, oh, do you use a conditioner every time you wash your hair? And I was like, of course I do. And he goes, I do occasionally when I'm having a little, spruce up. And I said, what do you mean? What do you normally use? He uses a 5-in-1 product.
2: What do you mean?
1: He uses a product that has shampoo, conditioner, body wash.
4: Face wash. And it's a deodorizer.
1: In one product. I didn't even know you could get such a thing as a 5-in-1.
2: I don't know if we should go to Kieran for this.
1: But do you think maybe there's nothing difference between the face wash and the bloody body wash and the hair wash? Are they all the same product?
2: You know how there's deodorant now that protects you for 72 hours? And every normal person looks at that and goes, Kieran goes, finally, I don't need a shower for 3 days. 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He's famously, remember his underwear?
1: Do you use a shampoo and conditioner in one?
2: It's not a 2-in-1.
1: Do you use a 2-in-1, Jesse?
3: No, I just use a shampoo.
1: So you never condition?
3: Not really.
2: Don't you?
3: No.
1: And do you ever use the same thing on your hair as your body?
3: Not for a while.
2: I use shampoo like as kind of a body wash.
1: That's what I mean. Men just mix it. It all doesn't really matter.
4: Five and one.
1: But meanwhile, we're having to like base our entire weekly schedule and spend $100 per shampoo and conditioner.
3: Have you ever tried using shampoo as a body wash?
2: Yeah. Just give it a go.
4: We're being thrifty. I did a price compare for you. Per 100 grams I did like a nice shampoo that I've seen in my shower before, which means it's expensive. Per 100 milligrams, the shampoo that my partner uses is $10.65. That's just for the shampoo.
1: Yep.
4: Per 100 mils.
2: 100?
4: Yeah.
1: Whoa. And how much
2: get
1: yours?
2: The ones on special?
4: My 5-in-1 per 100 mils, and that does my whole body, my hair, and conditions, and makes smell good.
2: And deodorant?
4: $1.24.
2: That's good. Yeah.
1: So I do think the things that we think about and the things that men consider in their week are very different, and I'd love to hear from women. First of all, guys, if you're using a 5-in-1, I want to hear from you. But I want to hear from women, what other stuff do you think men just do not understand that we have to consider and think about in our week that they wouldn't even have thought about?
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0: New stuff from Ray. That one is called Joy. It's Carrie and Tommy's best bits for the drive home.
1: I was talking about how guys think about the Roman Empire, women think about how often they're going to wash their hair, yes, and when it is going to happen, because it's a few steps involved, a bit of time needs to be put aside, and there's lots of considerations. Gym, yeah, pool,
2: do you want your hair to get crinkly if you sleep on it? I didn't
1: exactly
2: know that was a thing. Mm.
1: But we're also discovered that our producer, Kieran, and I don't think this is all men, but he uses a 5-in-1 product that covers his entire body, not shampoo and conditioner in one, shampoo, conditioner, body wash, face wash, and a deodorant. Sean.
3: How are you guys?
1: Can you do better than that?
3: I can one-up him, no problems. I actually use just one bar of soap head to toe.
2: Yeah. Wow.
1: Do you have hair on your head?
3: I do. It's very short. It's like a blade 2 haircut. A hair on my head's probably shorter than the hair on my chest.
2: So do you go a bar of soap on the head, Sean?
3: I wash my hair with a bar of soap.
2: Yep.
3: And then I work down the body.
2: Sean, do you have a family? Have you got kids and stuff?
3: Yeah, I got a wife and a son. My wife has a shampoo. She has a shampoo and conditioner. My little boy has his 3-in-1 shampoo, conditioner and body wash, one that he uses.
2: Yep.
3: I used to use shampoo conditioner when I was younger, when I used to have the mullet in the 80s and the big fringe in the 90s kind of thing, but as I've gotten older, the hair's gotten shorter, and I just look for convenience. Get in the shower, soap myself up, rinse myself off, and I'm done.
2: Sure.
3: Saves water, saves time.
2: I was interested because when we grow up, and you've answered the question in your case, but I wonder if the family still just share, because we had one shower, there was five of us, and it was one bar or so.
1: Oh, so
2: and
1: gross.
2: I didn't think it was, and my brother used to do a very charming thing.
1: Oh, tell me it wasn't leaving pubes on it.
2: In the shape of an S, because that was the first letter of his name.
1: Oh,
2: and so that's what I do. Yeah.
3: We've got two bathrooms where the three of us, we just share the ensuite because it saves messing up two bathrooms.
1: Yeah. Good on you, Sean.
3: Clean one shower. Yeah, makes life easy.
2: Good on you, Sean. Thank you.
1: What about Jacqueline? Hey, Jackie.
4: Hey, how you going?
1: Yeah, good. Thoughts, feelings.
4: Okay, so anyone that's using anything less than shampoo and conditioner is just being lazy from a hairdresser's perspective.
1: What's the actual difference between what's in, like, shampoo and what's in body wash?
4: Okay, so there's more protein for your hair in the shampoo. You can wash your body with anything that soaps up. You could get morning fresh from under your kitchen sink if you wanted to.
1: Really?
4: Yeah, but it's full of alcohol and it's full of water, so it's not good for your hair.
1: Hold on, but you could just put morning fresh on your bits down there.
4: Yeah, you can. It'll dry it out. It's not great for it, but anyone can use any sort of soap on their body. That's not the point. On your hair, you need to use
0: But that makes body wash redundant now. Just use shampoo for everything.
4: No, you want the moisturizers that are in the body wash as well.
0: Yeah.
4: Like, you can try the morning fresh, but a male might be happy with it because it bubbles up. It's going to make you clean. But,
1: the idea of everyone just now with morning fresh in the shower from Jackie and they're at the doctor with his mild rash. Everyone. Where'd you get it from? Jackie told me.
2: Smell lemony fresh.
0: Yeah.
2: Good. Okay, thank you, Jack. G'day, Natalie.
5: Hey, how are you guys?
2: I'm confused. I'm about to go buy morning fresh on the way home for my junk. What have you got for us, Nat?
5: My husband, he only uses shampoo, but for a 4-year-old girl who has curly hair, I noticed for a while, especially after swimming, he would only use shampoo. And because I was a shift worker at the time, I called him up on it and he goes, well, I Googled it and she doesn't need conditioner.
1: Oh.
5: And I argued to him saying, no, you need it. Look how like oily her hair is post chlorine and post shampoo. And he goes, oh, no, she doesn't. And I'm like, no, she does. So I took him to the hairdresser. She got a haircut. And then the hairdresser gave him a lesson on what conditioning does.
2: What does it do, Natalie?
5: Apparently shampoo like washes your hair. But to keep it in condition, especially with curly hair, she needs a certain sort of special curly shampoo and conditioner, which I brought for her. But sometimes he would leave her hair from picking her up from childcare and go to bed. And I'll come home and her hair's still in a ponytail. And I'm like, great, now it's going to make make it tougher to brush it in the morning. So
1: yeah. I loved my sister's, her kids, her husband learned early on how to do all their hair. They've got crazy curly hair. And from the moment they were little, he would sit them down in front of the TV and he learned how to do their hair and their curls.
2: Cute.
1: Yeah, it was really cute. It was like such a big job that she was like, she used to dread doing it. He was like, I love it. I'll do it. Yeah. And so he started doing it every day.
2: That's fun.
1: Jessica.
6: Hi.
1: What do you think guys don't understand about the whole hair washing drama?
6: So I went on a date with a guy 6 months ago and he only has moisturizer.
2: Oh, what do you mean no soap?
6: No soap, no nothing. I asked to wash my hands and he had no hand wash.
1: Oh, my God.
2: After the toilet, he's never washed his hands?
6: No, he got me some moisturizer out of the shower.
1: Moisturizer, like as in face moisturizer?
6: Yeah, you know one of those butter ones? Like the smell cocoa butter?
1: Yum,
6: one of those. And I said, this is not soap. And he goes, yeah, but I use it as soap.
1: Was that the only weird thing that he didn't have?
2: I use it as soap, so funny.
6: That was all he had in the bathroom. It was absolutely disgusting. And when I walked past his bedroom, he had no pillowcases, blankets, sheets, nothing.
1: Oh.
2: So how long have you been with him, Jess?
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3: On the Glenelg Highway, one lull at a time. 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Yeah.

0: Carrie and Tommy are on break this week. They'll be back live next week. So we're doing some of their best bits for your drive home.
1: Okay. Right now, because would you agree that I have become more punctual as of late?
2: Only the other day I was thinking how amusing it was to me that you're usually at work before me now.
1: So if you are new to the show, firstly, welcome. Secondly, I used to have a sliding start time, which caused a bit of a bit of friction amongst the team occasionally because I don't reckon I was on time for
2: ever
1: years.
2: And you've except for today, you've been here, except for today and yesterday, you've been here before me.
1: Oh, but yesterday I was on time still, to be fair.
3: Today, Tommy messaged us like an hour earlier saying I'll be 15 minutes late. He was only 10 minutes late. So he was 5 minutes early to being 15 minutes late.
1: So here's, thank you. So here's what I've realised. So I understand when I had my years of being late, my sliding start time,
2: that which
1: a lot of people didn't. Well, let's not talk about your recent form. Let's focus on me.
2: It is, being late is disrespectful to the people who you are going to see.
1: Grab a mirror and listen to your words.
2: But I am like doing charity work and stuff beforehand. You're not.
0: What a guard to pull.
1: For years I was building huts. We talked about that. So anyway, what I've noticed is that now that I am on time, so here's what happened today. I've realized that you're actually paying a punctuality tax for being on time because I, for those years that I had a sliding start time, which a lot of people think wasn't an official thing granted to me by the bosses anyway, there was no repercussions. And so what happened today was
2: No repercussions to anything in your
1: life. So what happened today, I thought I was going to be 15 minutes late, right? And so I messaged ahead and I let you all know. And then I was given the green light for 15 minutes. And then what happened was that didn't turn out
2: to
1: be the case.
2: Took quicker.
1: It took quicker. And I actually got here on time. But then I looked at my phone and I went, I've already said 15 minutes late. I can take 10 minutes and just...
2: Do what? What did you do?
1: I read my book in the car.
2: Are you joking?
0: Oh, my God.
1: And I thought...
2: What?
1: I thought this is something that everyone can do.
2: Oh, my God. So, we were doing work waiting for you. It wasn't like the world just stops and starts when you arrive.
1: This team cannot work without me. So that is true. But anyway, let's focus on the issue here. So I've written a few notes down. So I think... If you are a usually punctual person, I think 15 minutes late once per week will be acceptable. If you're otherwise an immaculate employee, such as I, then you can jog on and fair play. So if you're turning up on time every single day, you're actually wasting some of your own time that you could have.
2: A lot of people's
1: no
2: jobs work like this, yeah. I think there might be repercussions if you rock up late.
1: So I want to put this to the test because I reckon there are people out there who are ready to be at work on time.
2: Scrubbed up, ready to go.
1: No,
2: and the surgeon's waiting for them, and then they go, I've just been in the car reading a book. You can do the surgery without me, can't you?
1: No, I get you're taking it to the nth degree to prove a point, but that's not what I'm after
0: here. To be fair, a fair under. I mean, they're not going to know.
1: That's true.
2: But the whole team of people work in teams. Just being late is rude.
1: So here's what I'm saying, but again, tell yourself from last week. So here is what I'm asking.
2: On flights and stuff.
0: They were running late.
1: So here's what I'm asking. Is this tactic that I developed today called deliberate, is it something that you're already doing? And you realize that I can just be 15 minutes late one day a week. No one's going to notice. And that's a little bit of me time because mental health is important. Let's not forget that. Give us a call, 13 10 60. I want to know, is this something that you do? Or, because both outcomes are good for me. Because either there are other people that are wonderful out there and you've realized this is a little hack and you can get 15 minutes once a week to yourself to be deliberate, or if there's no one, I've invented something that will better the nation.
2: Or call if you literally have a job that means you can't just rock up late because you've heard Tommy talk about being deliberate.
1: Phone lines are full.
2: What's it called? Deliberate.
1: You were deliberate to that. 13 10 60, give us a call. The

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1: 3, 2, 1, girls wanna have fun.
2: 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Scudder and Ed Coleman here.
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0: Lucy and Nikki are in next to Drive You Home Live, but right now we're doing some of Carrie and Tommy's best bits for the drive home.
1: We are making Australia a little bit better everyone today because we're giving you some time back into your day. I've worked out you can just be, if you're usually on time, which is something that's new to my life, you can be deliberate late one day a week, 15 minutes, and you just get to spend that time working on yourself.
2: So you
1: doing whatever you want.
2: Did it today, and you sat while we were all at work working, you sat in your car and read a book.
1: Yeah.
2: So would this apply to all aspects of your life or only to work?
1: Well, when you're getting paid.
2: Only when you're getting paid.
1: Yeah, I think so.
2: Okay, so not being late to your friends or loved ones.
1: No, why would you?
2: Okay.
1: Yeah. G'day, Sarah.
3: Hi, how you going?
1: Yeah, good. What do you think?
3: I'm a primary school teacher, so if I rocked up after 9 o'clock, then there would be no one to look after
2: as
3: the children.
2: As I said, Sarah, not everyone has a job. They can just waltz in whenever they want.
1: Sarah, surely there's a buffer in you getting there before the kids get there at nine. Like, what time do you actually get there?
3: Well, I'm there about 7:45.
1: But 7:45, yeah. So one day you can make that 8.
3: Yeah.
1: You're still there an hour before the kids.
0: But also, Sarah could teach them to do deliberate 8 too.
1: That's good, Sarah. You could all have an extra 15. Also, we've always had those, and we remember them fondly, the classes where, you know, an emergency teacher would walk in with the TV. That's, you could take a whole day.
3: I know the kids would love that and appreciate that for sure.
1: Yes. You're coming around to the idea, aren't you?
3: Well, I just remember when I was a student, how much it,
1: Yeah. It's good. Enjoy.
3: But I'm an adult now, so.
1: Take Wednesday next week. There you go. That's on us.
3: Thanks, Tommy.
1: Yeah, anytime.
2: What about Steve? Hey, Steve.
4: Hey, Tommy. Hey, Boo. How are you going?
0: G'day, Steve.
2: I like it. I love you already. I like to call Boo, Steve. Yeah. I'm not called no Boo worries. Enough in my life.
1: Steve, what do you reckon about being deliberate late?
4: I reckon you keep doing what you're doing and it's going to escalate into I'll have an extra 5 minutes for lunch, an extra 10 minutes for lunch, and you'll be turning up 10 past. Quarter past, half past. Oh, sorry, I'm a little bit late. Who's
2: going to
4: pay for all that, Tommy?
2: Us.
4: Someone's
2: got to
4: pay.
2: Us.
4: Boo.
2: Boo has to pay, Steve.
4: Boo has to pay.
1: Yeah, we're going to be in that Boo money. Yeah, I reckon Boo can cover it, don't you, Steve?
4: No, she probably could cover it, but that's not the point.
1: Okay, so you think we should be wary against it?
4: Wary against it.
1: You've never done it, Steve.
4: No, I'm ready to go at 10 to 6 or whatever time I start. I'm ready to go.
1: Push that to 6:05, Steve. Have that on us. There you go.
4: Yeah, but then five minutes and then it'll be 10 minutes.
2: What would you do? So, Steve, if you had an extra 10 minutes up your sleeve before work, what would you do with it?
4: Probably have another coffee and that's about it.
1: That'd be nice, though. That'd be nice.
4: No, not really. I don't drink a lot of coffee.
1: Okay. Thank you, Steve. You're the best. Thank you. Should we go to Christian? G'day, Christian.
5: G'day. Hey, guys. How you doing?
1: Yeah, living the dream. What do you think?
5: Well, I think you're onto something. So about 2.5 weeks ago, I jumped in my car and I went to turn it on and I had it out of gear or not in gear. So it wouldn't start. So I rang my chef and was like, hey, I can't get the car started. I'm going to be late. And then I realised instantly that I didn't have it in gear. So I was about 22 minutes early when I got in, like, close to work.
1: Yes.
5: So I went to the pub and had a beer.
1: Yeah. Oh, this is a copy, man.
2: And what happened at the workplace due to your lateness? Did it, like, hold things back, cause a problem?
5: Well, my best mate's the head chef. So he was just kind of like, oh, how'd your car go? And I was like, yeah, no, I got it going and I'm here now. So, yeah, they don't really find out about it.
2: How would it go? Really, how would it go though, Christian, if you did this to your best mate once a week?
5: He probably wouldn't mind and he'd probably start doing it to me. But he started calling me Nate. And I was like, why am I Nate? And he goes, because Mr. Late. And I was like,
2: that's the downside. We're trying to work out what the downside
1: is. That's a small price to pay for an extra half an hour.
5: Oh, 100%. They can call me Nate if they want to.
1: Thank you, Christian.
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3: Your 4-day forecast for Western Victoria. Rain increasing for the rest of your Wednesday afternoon and into this evening. For tomorrow, rain with a chance of a thunderstorm and a top of 18 degrees. For Friday, showers with light winds and a top of 15. And for Saturday, a shower or two with another top of 15 degrees on the way.
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0: yeah, driving you home for your Wednesday afternoon.
1: Oh, there it is. Happy hump day, everybody. How are we all feeling?
2: Oh, you know what? I'm feeling like it's hump day, baby.
1: Yeah, well, guess what, Luce? Good news. We're nearly over the hump, babe.
2: We are, babe. It's been a fun week, though. If you're wondering,
1: so much fun.
2: If you're wondering who we are, our names are Lucy and Nikki, and we are filling in for Carrie and Tommy for Drive. We get to do this a couple of times a year.
1: Yes, I think this is our last one for the year, isn't it?
2: Time
1: flies when you're having fun, Tol. But don't worry, we are still on till Friday. And, yeah, like Lucy said, if you do like what you hear, catch us on our podcast, Happy Hour with Lucy and Nikki. We do a lot of fun segments over there, one of which, Advice with the Queens. We had a really good call up yesterday that needed help whether or not to expose her potential cheating father. I was like, oh, my God, what's going on?
2: Oh, yeah, that was a good one.
1: That was really good.
2: We've got a bit more tea coming up later in today's show, actually. You know what else I've got coming on the way? A Betty's Burger, and I can't stop thinking about it.
1: Yes, darling.
2: I'm that hungry.
3: What'd you order?
2: Just a classic.
1: Ooh. Yeah, I'm a classic girl too.
2: And I actually just added in a chocolate thick shake.
1: Oh, good for you,
3: mate. These shakes are insane. The caramel.
2: I've got an event tomorrow where I need to dance in lingerie. And honestly, it's like I just don't care one bit.
1: I feel like you're rebelling or something.
2: There's something going on up here. I don't know what's going on.
3: I think you'll be fine, mate. You still look great.
2: Thanks, Shawnee. Thank you, guys.
1: When you're a good dancer, no one's looking dull. They're just concentrating on the moves.
3: Exactly.
1: But
3: right.
1: Anyway, guys, stick around because coming up next, Laneway Festival lineup.
2: What do we think? Anyway, we can unpack it.
3: Yeah, we can unpack all that soon. Also, we got $500, all thanks to Betty's Burgers. By telling us your wildest breakup story, we'll get into all that soon. Right now, Ariana Grande, Hate That I Made You Love Me. You got Lucy and Nikki.

0: Righty-ho. You got Lucy and Nikki from the Happy Hour with Lucy and Nikki podcast. All thanks to Betty's Burgers. 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Premium Aussie burgers made to order every time because moving on tastes pretty good.
1: People talk about you. Lucy and Nikki's Spill the Tea.
2: So we get to spill the tea every day on all the latest celebrity goss. And we have just got in our hot little hands the Laneway lineup for 2027.
3: Woohoo!
2: So coming in the lineup, we've got Hayley Williams from Paramore.
3: Iconic.
2: Absolutely iconic, that red bob. We've got Adela. Absolute TikTok trending song, this one. And then we've got another TikTok banger, Slater. Wow, Slater absolutely rocked out at the Lollapalooza. Was it Lollapalooza stage recently?
0: She did that.
3: Yeah, I think it was.
2: She had like a little fishing outfit on.
0: Coachella as well. I think she did Coachella not too long ago as well. And she was here in Australia not long ago as well, like 2 months ago.
2: Insane. Oh, was she? Wow. There you go. Fontaine's DC is also an honourable mention. They're like, I guess, the other main headlining act along with the Hayley Williams. Funny story about Fontaine's DC. Nikki and I got to interview them for a media junket in COVID. So it was over like video call. And we got like really like briefed in before we did the interview being like, you know, these guys, they're pretty straight shooters. Like there's, you know, if they're not like overly friendly, don't be offended. It's just their demeanor.
3: Yeah.
2: They were so lovely to us. They slid into our DMs after, like, girls, come party. I'm like, hell yeah.
3: It is truly our biggest claim to fame. We were like, we made sure Fontaine's DC liked us.
2: Should we slide back in and see if party with us at Laneway?
0: I've never heard of them, to be honest.
3: Like an Irish kind of grungy rock band.
0: Yeah, right.
3: They're pretty sick.
2: They're really sick.
0: They don't really have any mainstream music, do they?
3: You probably would know some of their songs.
2: Yeah.
3: Actually, maybe not.
2: Maybe not Shawnee.
0: Not my vibe.
2: Shawnee's our resident pop angel.
3: He is.
0: I don't know about pop angel. Probably hip-hop and R&B. Pop angel.
3: But I love that when you... So, Lucy sent this article to us today and it said, pedestrian dubbed the lineup a serious diva convention.
2: Yeah.
3: I was like, there is a lot of divas on this lineup.
2: What about Horse Girl? So, Horse Girl's on the lineup. She's the DJ that, like, is so committed to the bit of having like this, it's makeup, isn't it? She's got like a horse head all the time.
3: I think it's like, it's not makeup, is it? It looks like she's got a proper snout doll. If that's makeup, what are you doing?
0: It's prosthetics, I think.
3: Yeah.
2: Yeah, but it's like, it's so legit and like no one has seen her with, well, nah. I mean, no one that I know of has seen her without her whole set on.
3: It's kind of like the mystery of Banksy. Who are you, doll?
2: Yeah,
3: you know?
2: Literally. Who is Horse Girl? It's actually me. Hey.
3: You're DJ Onion, babe. We've already discussed this. But no, I kind of like when people just really have a theme. Do you remember when we were in Bali that time, Luce, and there was those Russian DJs? And
2: they had
3: like these crate. Like Bali is like... humid as, and
2: it's
3: they had
2: 40 degrees, and they had balaclavas
3: fluffy
2: on.
3: Fluffy balaclavas on,
2: and they were like Pikachu balaclavas.
3: And we were just sweating, and I was like, "Wow, these guys must be struggling." But
2: they're
3: anyway,
2: committed to the bit, babe. You got to be committed.
3: I love a bit of showbiz, baby.
2: A bit of theatre.
3: Yeah.
2: Anyway, Laneway lineup. It's all over one weekend in February next year. We've got Sydney, Brisbane, Melbourne, and Auckland, ranging
3: from 12th, 13th, 19th, 21st.
0: You know what else we love, girls? 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
3: If there's one thing Lucy and Nikki are good at, it's helping you know when it's time to let go and find something better. 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

0: If you drive home, you got Lucy and Nikki from the Happy Hour with Lucy and Nikki podcast. And right now we need you on the phones 13 10 60 because...
1: Good evening. We start tonight crossing live to Lucy and Nikki for the wildest breakups ever. With your burger and move on with Betty's Burgers.
0: Yeah, the legends of Betty's Burgers have given us $500 cash to give you guys just by telling us your wildest breakup story, girls.
2: That's guys, right.
3: And it's ironic.
2: It's not ironic, isn't it ironic?
3: Because we just had, right across our desk, a fresh Betty's Burger right
2: livid.
3: In front of me. Some chippies. It's taking everything in my might to not eat one while I'm on the microphone, but I just know that I'd
0: give
3: have
0: us
3: some...
0: a bit of ASMR.
2: The way you're side-eyeing those chippies when you're trying to get through this break is truly, you know, entertaining, babe.
3: I know. I'm gagging at the bit,
2: as they say. Amazing. And like, I'm just looking at it right now, guys. And it's delivered just like the picture. Fresh
0: they
2: and real.
0: They do look the picture, don't they? They've got the little wrap.
2: I know.
0: The fresh and lettuce sticking out.
3: Two words for you, fresh and real, dog.
2: Fresh and real, baby. That's it.
0: Fresh and real. All right, let's check out some of these wild breakup stories. We, every day we do this, phones go crazy. Yeah. So many people want to be part of this. So many
2: I
0: people
2: have
0: been broken
2: better
0: up
2: and better, like the stories have. So who have we got today?
0: We have. We've got Chantel on the phone. Hello, Chantel.
4: Hi.
2: Tell us your breakup story.
4: So I broke up with my ex-fiance of 10 years because I caught him cheating for the fifth time with other men.
2: Oh no.
3: So how did you bounce back from that, babe? Because I listened to a podcast recently where a woman went through something similar and it really rattled her. So she actually went to this special therapist and she said it's a lot more common than you think. A lot of people are married or dating men that are secretly gay. I'm saying it.
2: Wow. Yeah, so what happened?
4: So just came to bed one night and I literally picked up my wedding dress 2 days earlier. And he'd fallen asleep with his phone in his hand like he had a tendency to do, and I found him on Grindr messaging people.
3: Oh. Taylor's oldest time. You are not alone,
2: and,
3: Diva.
2: And is he like openly gay now, or like where's he at?
4: I wouldn't even know. I tried to stay friends because we did run in the same circle. So for the sake of all of our mutual friends, I tried to be really civil. And then he found out I was seeing other people and called me a few nasty words. And he said to block me and tell me that I was the problem.
3: He's allowed to be gay and a cheater, but you're not allowed to move after you've broken up. What
2: have
3: a loser.
2: Your cake and eat it too, isn't it?
3: Yeah, no.
4: A little bit.
3: Well, you know what? You get $500 for all the troubles you've been through.
4: Amazing. It's the best thing to come out of that relationship.
3: Exactly.
0: People have been saying that all week, haven't they?
2: Yeah.
0: That's why we're doing this. Chantel, $500 for you. All thanks to Betty's Burgers. Ready for something fresh and real? 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Premium Aussie burgers made to order every time because moving on tastes pretty good. We're going to be doing this again tomorrow. So if you want $500, thanks to Betty's Burgers, make sure you are listening. Get ready to call 13 10 60 right now. Let's do this. Justin Bieber, Ghost. If you drive home, you got Lucy.

0: Tampa City. Self-aware for your drive. I'm here with Lucy and Nikki from the Happy Hour with Lucy and Nikki podcast. And right now we need you on the phones. 13 10 60 is the number. How do you meet people in the wild, girls?
1: Yes, that's right. So we were looking on Reddit and there was a thread that went off, and basically it's about a girl and she's complaining about dating apps. She's like, I feel like dating apps don't work anymore. You know, we just always complain about the caliber of people on there. I find it's hard to like meet up with people and get a date. And she really wants to find a person. So she put a thread out and some of the comments are so cute and I just want to read them out to you. So
2: What are the comments saying? People, how you can
1: like
2: meet
1: how
2: people?
1: They can meet people.
2: Yeah, yeah, gotcha.
1: A girl in my apartment building left a note on my car asking me out. She turned out to be great. I just guess you have to get lucky. Another girl said, no, I do believe in dating apps. Boring. I got lucky meeting a woman at a hospital while I was servicing some equipment. I wasn't even looking at the time. It just kind of happened and I'm glad it did. And then another girl wrote, I actually hired a dating coach who helped me significantly with my own patterns and how to vet men properly.
2: Oh, maybe I need one of those, babe.
1: Well, that's the whole thing, isn't it? What was that movie?
2: Hitch?
1: It's kind of like the modern day Hitch. I actually hated it. Pedro Pascal was in it.
0: The Materialist.
2: Dakota Johnson.
1: Materialist, yeah. And that's kind of about like high-end dating services.
2: Well, as someone that's
1: matchmakers is the word.
2: As someone that's single, I actually quit dating apps, I think, in April, maybe even March.
1: Yeah, like why, can I ask that, why is everyone off the dating apps now?
2: To me, it was just because nothing was coming from them. I just almost found it like another, it's like I'd scroll TikTok, I'd scroll Instagram, and then I'd go and flick through Hinge or Raya.
1: Yeah.
2: Whereas
1: it's now pretty exhausting,
2: like, no.
1: Especially like with the amount of screen time we already have. It's like then you kind of go on and like continue to scroll people.
2: It just makes you feel a bit yucky, I think. It makes
1: lots of small talk as well.
2: Oh, no.
1: Whereas I do think the beauty of meeting someone in the wild, you know, you can kind of like vibe off their energy. So
2: I think there's a place for dating apps, but I think you have to use them with intention.
1: Yeah.
2: Like,
1: for sure.
2: I think it's better to just go on for like a week and actually like plan on using it properly. And if there's no one that catches your fancy, then get off it rather than just keeping it running in your phone all the time.
1: Yeah. Well, like dating in the wild, let's have where are some places you think you can meet people? Run clubs is meant to be a really big one. Everyone's hooking up at the run club.
2: Tell you what, there were that many hot dudes at the pub in Melbourne the other day. I was like, hot dude. I wasn't going to say hello to any of them.
1: Well, apparently we just had, according to the New York Times, there was just a thing called Solo September where you were encouraged to go to pubs and bars on your own in hopes to meet people.
0: That's the run club thing. Don't you wear different colours if you're single so people know? Isn't there run clubs that do that?
1: I've heard that, but is that just the run club?
0: I think it might be Sydney Run Club. I don't know. But
1: don't they say you do that with like your shopping basket at particular Coles stores as well? Like bananas or something?
2: You walk around with a thing of bananas.
1: I always buy bananas.
2: Nikki's giving out false info, guys. She's actually married.
1: What the hell?
0: Well, we want to hear from you guys. 13 10 60 is the number. How do you meet people in the wild? Have you met someone in the wild? We would love to hear from you.
1: Yeah, have you got a cute, like, meet cute story?
0: Yeah, and we'll take your calls right after this. You got Lucy and Nikki.
3: 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Want more Lucy and Nikki? 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

0: You drive home. You got Lucy and Nikki from the Happy Hour with Lucy and Nikki podcast. And right now, we need you on the phones. 131060 is the number. How do you meet people in the wild, girls?
1: Please tell me, because I'm absolutely desperately single and lonely. I was having the biggest whinge when we weren't on the mind saying, I'm actually.
0: Kind of relevant.
1: I'm going to die alone, and my French bulldog is going to have to go and alert the authorities like weeks later.
2: He will honestly outlive us all on a side note. But anyway, I think that dog's got 9 lives. But this is all because people are saying that dating apps don't work. Like, I feel like this
1: is so true. They don't.
2: Well, you kind of got off them a walk. Lucy's not vibing today. We not be vibing.
0: Oh, you Betty's burger and cheer up now.
1: Betty's burger, it was delicious. Now I'm like in a food coma. I was just laying on the floor.
2: Well, she goes to me,
1: guys, can
2: Nikki?
1: I meet my future husband on the floor of the radio station, please?
2: 131060, give us a call and get on the floor.
1: 131060, who wants to date me? Because I will take anyone at this point, anyone.
2: Lucy goes, I'm about to settle. I go, don't do that.
0: Don't settle,
2: babe.
1: I'm going to do it. If the call is on.
2: Let's hear some nice meet cute stories, and it might actually encourage you to look around when you're out and about.
1: Thanks, babe.
0: Let's go to the phone. 131060. Let's go to Shannon. Shannon, how did you meet in the wild?
3: Hey guys, how you going?
1: Hey Shannon.
3: I met my now husband of 3 years, 7 years ago at a car meet.
1: Oh, hey, car club. Yeah.
2: What's a car meet where you park up all your fast cars?
3: Yeah, pretty much.
1: Yeah, babe. When we worked for Red Bull, we used to go and give Red Bulls to the car meet all the time.
2: Wow. And so what, you both drove a cool car?
3: Yeah. We both ended up at this car meet. He hosted, actually. We ended up meeting, and we've been friends ever since. Started dating and then got married.
2: Wow.
1: Slay diva.
2: I'm not going to lie, that's pretty hot. That's giving Fast and Furious.
1: How did you make the move from friends to lovers?
3: It took a long time, to be honest, but we definitely clicked it off, and then a couple of years later.
2: As soon as he revved his engine, did you know he was the one?
1: engine rev.
3: He can definitely rev my engine, that's for sure.
2: You guys have still got it. Good for you, babe.
0: Thanks for calling, Shannon. Let's go to Dave on 131060. Dave, how did you meet in the wild, mate?
4: My wife was a manager of a hair salon at a local shopping centre, and I was the security guard. And we met
2: cute.
4: Up, and yeah, 2001. So we dated
2: That's a long time.
4: Dated for 6 years, and then we've been married for 19.
2: Wow. So you scored the hottie from the hair salon. Good for you, doll.
4: She was smoking all day.
2: That's really sweet.
0: There you go. A few security guards around the radio station, Luis. Maybe it's one of them.
1: Yeah, perfect.
0: Let's go to Bianca on 131060. Bianca, how did you meet in the wild?
5: Well, I've got two. I met my best friend off TikTok, and I met my partner at the mechanic.
1: Was he fixing your car, revving your engine?
5: No, he was actually a customer as well.
2: Oh, cute. So, I have waited a long time for a tyre change. So, were you just kind of like stuck in the waiting room together, got talking, and the rest is history?
5: Yeah, so we both pulled in at the same time. Both of us drive four-wheel drive. We just sit in the waiting room, and he started talking to me about his car, started talking to him about mine, about future trips we both wanted to do. And next thing you know, we're on a date. Now we've been together for 4 years and engaged and setting up for a wedding.
2: Wow.
1: A lot of people bonding over cars.
2: I know.
1: That's all I'm going to say. A lot of car romance.
2: Maybe we should go to some sort of car yard.
1: Yeah.
2: I feel like, isn't it just like a nice reminder to like make conversation with people, because you just don't know where it could lead.
1: Mm. Well, babe, all I do is make conversation with people, and I think that's the problem. They're like, get away from me, lady.
2: You're too chatty.
1: You're a great chatter.
2: Wait, how did you meet your friend on TikTok? Sorry. I need to hear that one too.
0: Hang on. Bianca, how did you meet your friend on TikTok?
5: So she had posted a video with her four-wheel drive, and it had the location. So I randomly, being an absolute weirdo, messaged her saying, hey, you actually from this area? She goes, yeah, why? I'm like, hey, me too. Turns out we're actually 5 minutes down the road from each other.
2: Wow,
5: and
2: okay.
5: We've been best friends for the last 6 years now.
2: All right, let's get four-wheel drives, babe.
1: Yeah.
2: I think we need four-wheel drives to meet people.
1: I've got a four-wheel drive.
5: They're the way to go.
2: Very good.
0: That's the way to do it. Thanks for calling through, Bianca. Hey, speaking of driving, Shatter Null, the king, a lot of rumours going around, and he's going to be playing the NRL Grand Final.
1: I feel like that feels so right.
0: It does feel right. And you know what? We thought, let's go to the man himself and ask him if it's actually happening. So Shannon Knoll is coming on the show very soon. Stick around.
1: No, Lucy and Nikki.
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8: I'm Vanessa Gibson with a sports update for Powercore. Lachie Neal has confirmed his departure from the Brisbane Lions as an unrestricted free agent. The two-time Brownlow medalist and three-time premiership player is set to join Collingwood after 186 games for the Lions. Essendon's Nick Martin has signed a new contract, keeping him at the club until the end of 2031. The 25-year-old has played 83 games since his debut in 2022, but missed this year with a knee injury. It comes as Hugo Garcia has extended for another 2 years at St Kilda, while Hawthorn has begun initial discussions with Essendon over a deal for star player Zach Merritt. Aussie women's cricket captain Sophie Molyneux has been ruled out of the upcoming ODIs against Bangladesh due to a hip injury, but there's hopes she will recover in time for the T20 series against New Zealand starting October 18. And the men's cricketers are out to avoid a series whitewash when they take on South Africa tonight in their third one-dayer. That's the latest in sport.
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21: Your 4-day forecast for Western Victoria. Rain increasing for the rest of your Wednesday afternoon and into this evening. For tomorrow, rain with a chance of a thunderstorm and a top of 18 degrees. For Friday, showers with light winds and a top of 15. And for Saturday, a shower or two with another top of 15 degrees on the way.
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0: How we going, girls?
1: Oh, yeah, baby. God, that song does not get old, does it?
2: Guys, I'm actually standing up.
1: We are dancing.
0: I know.
1: You could see us. We are shaking those humps.
2: I actually needed to stand up, guys, and shake my humps because I just had a Betty's burger and it was so fresh and real. However, I put myself into a food coma because before that I had a whole packet of sour lollies.
1: Babe, you kept going out to that lolly bowl and I said, we've got a burger on the way. Relax.
2: My burger was unbelievable.
0: You kept talking about your lingerie dance you've got to do tomorrow night.
2: Yeah, so guys, how's this for the classic stitch-up of my life? So all year I've been working towards this campaign that I've just done with a lingerie brand.
1: Cat the Label, shout out.
2: Cat the Label. Been working my little tushy off, for lack of a better word. I've been working my humps off. Got off, I'd stopped drinking for a while even to, like, really zone into my health and fitness. That was for the photo shoot. The photo shoot was, like, 2 months ago. Mm. Now I've got a huge event tomorrow night where I'm actually performing and coming down out of the air in a hula hoop.
1: People that don't know who you are probably like, sorry, what?
2: And all I have done for this week is put away more food and more lollies and more chockies.
1: Well, that's it. It's not just the food. It's the amount of lollies that you've consumed.
2: The lollies, the chockies.
1: Oh, no.
2: It's been a true travesty. However, you know what?
1: You only live once.
2: If you can't love me at my worst, you don't get me at my best. Or whatever that saying is.
1: Exactly. And you're still coming down in a hula hoop. Like, sorry, there's so many more things to be entertained by.
2: I know, literally.
1: Like, that's wild. I said to her, I go, babe, you know you could probably just walk out and have the same
2: effect.
1: They'll
2: be like, big lady in the hula hoop. Anyway.
1: Oh, as if.
2: Anyway, what have we got coming up? We have got a Bridezilla story. Nothing quite gets us going like a good old Bridezilla story. We've done a whole episode this week on our podcast about Bridezillas.
1: Yeah, I know. I feel like there's so much heightened sensitivity around weddings. There's a lot of money involved, a lot of expectations, and I think it's hard to remember that it's not everyone's, life.
2: Well,
1: the brides can get a little carried away. But anyway, I can kind of see the bride's point of view, but we'll unpack it in the next one because I can sort of see both sides here.
2: Yeah, for sure. Well, it's a good story. Let's see what happens.
0: It is. On top of that, we have Shatter Null joining us on the show. So a lot of rumours going around. He's playing the NRL Grand Final on Sunday.
1: Yes. We're going to ask him.
0: We're going to get him on and ask him if it's actually happening.
2: Actually met Nolsey not long ago. Nikki touched his goatee, so I reckon we should bring that up.
1: Don't.
0: We'll do that next year.
1: Not his hump, stop.

0: Driving you home, we've got Lucy and Nikki from the Happy Hour with Lucy and Nikki podcast. Right now, we need you on the phones. 131060 is the number. $50 to spend at Betty's Burgers in it for you, the upgrade you didn't know you needed. We've got a bridezilla story. Is this bride in the wrong, girls?
1: Yes, that's right. There's always so much drama about weddings.
2: Well, everyone's so heightened. The brides, you know, tend to get on their high horse and kind of think that everyone thinks that it's the most important day ever in the history of mankind.
3: And not everyone is aligned with that.
2: No.
3: So I'm going to read you out a little situation that went a bit viral on Reddit. And fun fact, guys, it's actually now been deleted. So it makes me feel like maybe there was a bit of drama once this has been posted.
2: Spill the tea.
3: The bride took to Reddit asking if she was in the wrong for removing one of her bridesmaids after she said that she would like to attend another wedding happening on the same day. I'm going to spit some facts for you. The bride's wedding is in June 2027. Her bridesmaids have known since early 2026. One bridesmaid later revealed her fiancé's friend is getting married the same morning, 2.5 hours away, and she was hoping that she could make both weddings work. So obviously go to the friend's fiancé's friend in the morning, do the ceremony with her friend as the bridesmaid in the afternoon.
2: Mm-hmm.
3: The bride said that she expected her bridesmaids to get ready together that morning and potentially hang out the night before. Feeling stressed by the situation, the bride decided to remove her as a bridesmaid and now have her attend as a guest. Do you think the bride was in the wrong?
2: Oh, I don't know. I kind of get it. Like, it's not she's uninvited her from the wedding. She's just like, well, like, if you can't be there to do the bridesmaid-esque tendant, like, you know, traditions, then just be a guest.
3: I think play on too. I think, like, if, like, when you put it that way, it's like she can't be there the night before. She can't be there the morning of. Like, I don't know. That's kind of the whole purpose.
2: That's the whole point of being a bridesmaid. I don't know, though. I also do think that, you know, have you guys ever seen the movie 27 Dresses? Like that trick, Katherine Heigl, she gets to like 6 weddings in a night, doll. She gets changed in the back of a taxi.
3: Very, very realistic depiction of what's going on here. Well, actually, this weekend I'm going to 2 weddings as a guest, and they are in both regional towns. So if you want to make it work, you can. Like, I'm flying to Cairns. And then I go to Port Douglas and then I have to drive back to Cairns the same night and fly out at 6 a.m. the next day to go to Newcastle.
2: I had to do 2 weddings in a weekend once, and I did the Sunshine Coast in Queensland the Saturday or Friday, then Hamilton Island.
3: Oh, yeah, see,
2: the following
3: that's niche,
2: morning,
3: babe.
2: I was the bridesmaid at the first wedding and then the MC at the second wedding. Trust me, being an MC really hungover, especially when you don't know that many people that were invited to the wedding, is hard work.
3: Wait, okay, so I have a question then.
2: Mm.
3: Did the bride get cranky that you had to race off to another wedding if you were a bridesmaid?
2: I raced off the following morning at 5 a.m.
3: I guess you don't really do anything the next day, hey?
2: I just had to miss the recovery.
3: Yeah, okay.
2: Which, I mean, I would have liked to have stayed, but, you know, whatever. You can't do it all.
3: Do you think it's playing on?
2: I would say the hardest thing in the world is being a hungover MC. Wouldn't recommend.
3: Yeah, you got
2: to
3: try and...
2: Actually, no one ever asked me to be their MC ever again, just FYI.
3: Okay. No, I don't care where the toilets are, mate.
2: Really?
3: Free food.
0: 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Weigh in, and we'll take your calls right after this. 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

0: Driving you home, you got Lucy and Nikki. 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We just told this crazy Bridezilla story. We want to know who is in the wrong girls.
1: Yes, that's right. So I'm going to recap the story for you guys in case you missed it. So basically, a bride has taken to Reddit and asked if she was in the wrong for removing one of her bridesmaids because the bridesmaid wanted to attend another wedding happening on the same day. So the bridesmaid wanted to go to a wedding in the morning, which was her fiance's friend, and then come back and be the bridesmaid for her friend's wedding in the afternoon. The bride kind of said, you know what, actually, you're missing out the night before. You're not going to be there to get ready with me the morning of. I'm not going to have you as a bridesmaid anymore, but you can still just attend as a guest to the wedding.
2: Yeah.
1: Do you think the bride is in the wrong?
2: I actually think it's pretty play on.
1: I think it's actually so fair.
2: I mean, I think it's an awkward conversation. There's no denying that. But I do think it's kind of play on. I think a big part of being a bridesmaid is being there while you get ready.
1: Yeah. When she put it that way, I was like, I kind of get it. But then also, like, if that's this other girl's really close friend, I don't blame her for wanting to do both, you know?
2: Yeah.
1: That's two amazing events. But, yeah, we want to know what you guys think.
0: Yeah, let's take it to the phones. 131060 is the number. Belinda, who is in the wrong?
3: Not the bride. She's 100% in the right. And, yeah, there's a certain expectation when you're a bridesmaid that you are there for those moments, and she's 100% right for taking her out of the bridal party and just asking her to be a guest.
2: Yeah. Yeah, she didn't uninvite her from the wedding, so that's, you know.
1: See, that would be too much. But yeah. I think the fact that she just said, listen, just come as a guest is actually play on.
3: Yeah.
1: I agree, Joel. I agree.
0: Thanks for calling through, Belinda. Let's go to Piper on 131060. Piper, who's in the wrong?
4: Hey, legend. How are we?
1: Hey, Piper.
0: Piper, better now, Joel.
2: Big energy from Piper,
4: oh my
2: which
4: God,
2: we love.
4: I know. Far out. I love you girls so much.
1: Oh, you're the best.
4: Oh, well, the bride, I reckon she's in the wrong. I'm sorry. It's a bit of a go for her. Like, if she's one of her best mates, like, other people have other commitments in life and, you know, she's still making the effort to come. So, you know, she comes up a bit early, still put her in there if you want her to be a part of it. It's a bit of a slap in the face if she's like, oh, no worries. I'll just be a guest.
1: Oh, I can kind of see that side of it too, Piper. Gosh. Especially when you delivered that, I was like, I just want to be your mate, doll.
2: Yeah, Piper coming in with the red hot
1: You
2: facts.
1: Can be my bridesmaid and my wedding guest. Yeah, no, I get that side.
0: Legend, thanks for calling through, Piper. Let's go to Aaron on 131060. Aaron, who do you think's in the wrong, mate?
5: I don't think anyone's in the wrong. I think it's a fair play on situation because, like, at the end of the day, it's her fiance's friend and they've clearly been together for a hot minute. So I think removing her as a bridesmaid and still allowing her to attend as a guest, I think that's fair play to the bride and nobody's in the wrong.
1: Yeah.
2: Yeah.
5: But I
1: feel like that's the most popular. Another story?
5: Yes.
1: So oh, okay.
5: I used to do wedding photography.
1: Okay, okay.
5: One of my really close friends at the time, her photographer pulled out 2 days prior.
1: Oh, no.
5: Heavily, heavily undercharged.
1: Yeah.
5: Because it was so last minute. It was one of my friends.
1: Yeah, of course.
5: They covered, obviously, my food, my accommodation, my fuel. So I was happy for that, and then so on and so forth. During the process of editing all the wedding photos, I had a loss within my family, which, I mean, it happens.
1: Yeah.
5: I explained that to the bride, and let's just say Bridezilla was an understatement.
1: Oh, no.
5: When it comes to the fact that she didn't have her photos by the set original plan date.
1: Oh, no.
5: But fun
1: wow.
5: fact, her and I now no longer talk. Is now also heavily divorced. And me and the husband actually get along better than me and her ever did.
1: Oh, you're joking.
2: No. You're playing with fire, Pookie.
1: Yeah, wow. Wow, I'm sorry that she wasn't understanding in that moment. That would have been really hard.
5: It was one of them ones where I was kind of like, I've known you forever and this is how you want to respond to this. Like,
1: yeah.
5: I was like,
2: I'm telling you though,
1: true colors.
2: People get crazy around their wedding, especially chicks.
5: So while dealing with obviously all the loss, while I was around family and all that, I rushed the edit jobs and sent it to her and was like, there you go, whatever. Fine.
1: There you go. Aww. Friendship over.
2: Wow.
1: I know. That's it. That's a word for the soon-to-be brides, upcoming brides. Just relax, you know. It's not that deep. Like, enjoy your day and don't be too much of a bridezilla.
2: Vicky's saying this in hindsight after she was a bride, but she weren't a bridezilla.
1: I wasn't a bridezilla at all. I was chill.
2: Yeah, you were chill.
0: But you would be chill too, eh?
2: I was like, me, on the other hand, you better hope I never find a boyfriend because I'm coming to town with a rich fool.
1: Oh my God.
0: Hey, Aaron, we're giving you $50 to spend at Betty's Burgers, mate. The upgrade you didn't know you needed. Enjoy that, all right?
5: Amazing.
0: Legend. Thanks, thanks for calling through, brother. Hey, stick around. On the way, Shannon Noll is rumoured to be playing the NRL Grand Final. And guess what? We have him on right after this. We're going to get the information from Shannon Noll himself next after Zara Larson. You got Lucy, Nikki, if you drive home.

0: Right around the country, you've got Lucy and Nikki and girls. We are very excited because right now we have one of our favourites on the show. It's Mr. Shannon Knoll.
1: Yay!
2: Hey, guys. How are you going?
1: How are you, Dahl? You're just saying that you're in the middle of a shoot driving around in a fancy car. Like, what are you doing right now?
2: It's an old Impala, so we're just on a shoot on location for a company I'm working with, and we're just using the car for the shoot. But it's a beast, 700 horsepower Impala wagon. It's awesome.
3: Love that. Photo shoot at 3, interview with the girls at 4. How good.
1: He's busy. He's looking busy.
2: Absolutely. So
3: we actually got to meet you again in real life not too long ago in Queenstown, and Nick's actually got a story that she's wanting to tell
1: you. I know. I'm a bit embarrassed, Nolsey, because I was so excited to meet you that I just got, I was like, oh my God, I was screaming, Nolsey, Nolsey, Nolsey on repeat. After I met you, I reflected on it. I thought, I think I might have actually reached out and touched his goatee, and I rewatched the footage and I did. So apologies for getting up in your business.
2: That was all right. No, it was fine, mate. It was fine.
1: We heard about, obviously, the NRL entertainment and everyone's trying to find a place for that. And we've been campaigning for you, mate.
3: Yeah, we're advocating for Nolsey to play at the 2026 NRL Grand Final.
1: Like, what do you think about that? Do you think you're in the running?
2: I mean, I was just a bit saddened that they were going to can it all together, you know. So I just put my hand up and just sort of said, look, if you're going to not have anything, then, you know, I'll sort of be happy to step in if they'd have me. And I had no idea that the whirlwind it was going to create. But couldn't have been better timing. You've just released a new album last week, so it worked out really well.
3: So can we expect you to be playing on the field?
2: No, they haven't. I think they've got someone sorted, so I don't know who it is. But, the biggest thing for me was just that it's such a great event. And also such a great platform for musicians to be on. So, you know, with TV shows not having live performances anymore, there's fewer and fewer opportunities where artists can get out and perform their material on TV. So I'm just stoked that they ended up getting someone. I heard Whisper at Silverchair, and if it is, that'll be awesome.
1: Oh, can you imagine?
3: You're kidding me.
1: That would be unreal. I saw the video of Andrew Johns requesting it. So if that happens, that would be really special. Now, quickly tell us about your new album, The Road in Front of Me. What's inspired the album? What's it about?
2: Yeah, I'm really stoked with it, actually. I've done it all independently, and it's taken over about 6 or 8 months. And I just revisited a lot of the producers that I work with on the original albums, the first few. And we dug out some songs that were half finished and stuff like that, and other ones that we always wanted to finish off. So really, really stoked, because obviously backing it all myself, I had the final say on anything, but on everything. But I was really invested this time in making sure the songs I wanted made it. And I tell you what, with how it's turned out, I couldn't be happier. I'm really, really stoked about it. There's a real underlying message of positivity through it, which my first album's had, which I'm really, really stoked to be able to reproduce again. And I couldn't be happier with how it's turned out. I'm really keen to see what people think about it, because I love it. I know I'm biased, but I think this is the best album I've done. So I'm really, really pumped about it.
3: Well done. So good to hear.
0: Well, mate, I'm pretty gutted you're not playing the NRL Grand Final. I'm not going to lie. I thought you were going to give us like
1: we
0: some.
1: We thought we had the inside scoop.
0: Yeah.
2: I know. I was hoping. I've been waiting by my phone.
0: Yeah. Bloody awesome.
2: There we go. Anyway.
3: We'll get you on our next live show tour, and you can come along and pump us up before we have to go on
2: stage. Absolutely.
0: Absolutely. You're a legend, mate. Thank you so much for coming on. Shannon Knoll's new album, The Road in Front of Me, it is out now. You're a legend, mate.
2: Good on you guys.
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0: 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You got Lucy and Nikki.
1: Another day in the can. Hump day. On drive.
2: Hump day complete. But the night's not over for us, Luce.
1: No, babe. We're only just getting started,
2: dog. We're heading down to a somewhere bar and we're doing a little
1: on
2: pop-up.
1: On Chapel Street.
2: On Chapel Street in Melbourne. We're doing a little pop-up and giving away free tickets to our event in December in Melbourne. It's going to be so much fun. And so, yeah, first in best dress. If you're listening right now, come on down. We'll see you there. There's going to be bangers. There's going to be beats.
1: It's going to be fun. It's
2: going to be margies, I believe.
1: Oh, nice. Well, we'll see you guys there. That's at 7 o'clock.
0: Yeah.
1: And for everyone else playing at home or across the country, we'll see you tomorrow morning or tomorrow afternoon at 4.
0: Back tomorrow with another $500 thanks to Betty's Burgers. 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
3: Ladies, yeah, that's right. Time to say goodnight. Lucy and Nikki are out for another night. Time for a face mask, girls. Lucy and Nikki keep up with all the latest gossip, vibes, and chaotic chats anytime on the Listener app. Just search Lucy and Nikki. Break up with your burger and move on with Betty's Burgers. 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
4: I'm Vanessa Gibson with a sports update for Powercore. Lachie Neal has confirmed he'll join Collingwood as an unrestricted free agent this trade period. The 33-year-old confirmed he's leaving the Lions after 8 seasons and 3 premierships. In other news, Nick Martin has signed a new contract with the Bombers and Hugo Garcia has extended at the Saints. While Hawthorn has begun initial discussions with Essendon over a deal for star player Zach Merritt. Former Collingwood star Bobby Hill has signalled his intention to return to the top level. He says he's drawn inspiration from this year's Norm Smith medalist, Shay Bolton.
5: Congratulations to Shay for winning one. You know, welcome to the club. Yeah, did put a bit of fire in the belly. Pretty confident I can show what I can do, if not even better, and, you know, win games for teams.
4: That's on Nine, and it's a wait and see for Manchester City with the team on top of the Premier League table at risk of being expelled from the league or having points deducted. It's after the club was officially found guilty of breaching financial rules over 9 seasons. That's the latest in sport.
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17: Your four-day forecast for Western Victoria. Cloudy with a high chance of light rain tonight and the chance of a thunderstorm later this evening with a low of 12 degrees. For Thursday, cloudy with a high chance of rain and the chance of a thunderstorm in the early morning. Light winds becoming southerly, 15 to 20k in the late afternoon, then tending southeasterly in the evening. Friday, rain and 16 degrees. And Saturday, showers and 15. Tops tomorrow of 19 for Hamilton and Casterton and 18 degrees for Portland and the coast.
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3: It's Fifi, Fev and Nick's happy hour.
4: And we have made it to the middle of the week. Welcome to Fifi, Fev and Nick's happy hour for a Wednesday evening. My name is Brad Wood. We're going to be hanging out together. You, me, Fifi Box, Nick Cody and Brendan Favola, one of the best full forwards in the history of the AFL, right? And so now he's earned his downtime in his retirement. He likes to sit down on the couch of a night and doom scroll Instagram in front of the telly. Well, he does make purchases on Instagram just willy-nilly like he breathes. Well, one of them coming up in 10 minutes. I've never heard of a more counterproductive purchase. Let's find out what it is. After we find out, how unsmart some scammers are. All the talk is that they're getting smarter and more delicate in their schemes. Well, Fifi Box has found the complete opposite. Let's see how she's going in 3 minutes as Fifi Fev and Nick's happy hour kicks off for a Wednesday evening.
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0: hope you've had a magnificent day. Thanks for being with us. This is Fifi, Fev and Nick, and you're on the happy hour.
1: Another community service announcement. Look out for scams. Never give out your credit card details.
2: If you want tips, if you want any more tips, just send me your BSB and account number.
1: Now, I'm bringing this up because I got a nice email this morning.
3: Hello, Meg Ryan.
1: No. Oh, you've got mail. Yeah. Tom Hanks, Meg Ryan, Nora Ephron film, well done.
2: Dave Chappelle.
1: Was he in that?
3: Yeah, he was very funny.
1: Now, you know what? Scammers come in to your inbox in different ways. Mm-hmm. I don't click on anything from a bank. I don't even my bank rang me for 18 months straight at 6 p.m. every night, and I kept going, no, don't believe you, don't believe you. And eventually I went into the branch, and they said that was us.
3: Yeah.
1: I'm sorry.
3: That's on them, though.
1: No bank should ever call or message me because I will not believe you because of scams.
3: Yeah.
1: But anyway, this one came in this
2: morning. But I call and ask for their name, and then I'll call the bank back through their number and say, I just got a call from this person, just double check.
1: The game I play with my bank is catch me if you can.
3: Yeah.
1: You can get me.
3: Okay, Leonardo.
2: Yeah.
1: Now, I did get this email this morning, subject, random memory surfaced. And I went, oh, hello. And then I looked at who it was from, someone called Selena Sadiq.
3: Oh, yeah.
1: And my brain immediately goes, oh, do I know a Selena?
2: Is that a real housewife?
1: Been around
2: it's got a real
1: while.
2: Housewife's name.
1: Could have been someone I went to uni with. I'm like, I don't know who this is because they said hi. And I'll read you the email. Out of nowhere today, I got pulled back to that afternoon we spent just sitting on the porch, not saying much.
2: Come on.
3: Fake, straight
2: this is
3: up.
2: Actually
3: you're
2: on
3: not
2: you.
3: Sitting on a porch and you talk a lot.
1: Watching the clouds drift by. It felt so vivid, like I could almost feel the breeze again. Funny how those quiet moments stick around longer than the loud ones. I've been wondering why it surfaced now. Maybe just my brain's way of slowing me down for a second. Anyway, it made me smile and think of you. Hope you're having a good one. Sincerely, Jamie. Hang on, Selena, what happened here? So it was from Selena. She's written sincerely, Jamie. Then under it, it's explaining who she is.
2: Says
1: she's the Secretary of the Commonwealth. But then under that, it said she's Director of Open Arms Adoptions. I'm like, Jamie, Selena, not sure what you'd... However these scammers copy and paste, how lazy is that? She's got herself under two different names.
3: Sounds like one of our live reads.
1: Two different job titles. So then I realised, and she's from Ohio in the States. Well, I knew I didn't know it. There you go, scam. And that was kind of like a nice, warm scam.
3: Did you half believe any of it?
1: No, I'm not an idiot, but I did. When you open your, I open my emails at like 4:45 a.m.
3: Yeah.
1: So for a minute, I'm like, is this someone from my past?
3: Yeah.
1: But I don't have a porch. I went, I don't think I've ever sat on a porch. But then how's this? Half an hour later, Selena's not giving up.
3: Oh, she's gone again.
1: I got another email from Selena Sadiq.
3: Do they know that you've read it? Like on emails?
1: No.
3: Do we know?
1: Don't get read receipts. Well, I think that's on you. Your settings can tell people that you've read something. Selena Sadiq, half an hour later, she's at it again. Subject, action needed.
3: Oh, here we go.
1: What's happening? She's got off the porch. She's not reminiscing anymore. What's the action, Selena? Please review your billing details. And then she's from My Disney account. My Disney account on hold. We identified a problem. Check your billing details. Please click this link.
3: That would have got you.
1: I know, but can I go? And I just want to have a crack at this scammer, Selena. Mm-hmm. Selena.
2: Or Jamie.
1: Yeah. Or Jamie, or whoever you are.
2: Open arms adoption.
1: If you're going to do the reminiscing, I'm a friend of yours, half an hour later, you're from my Disney account?
2: Wistfully watching the clouds go by.
3: I wouldn't
2: Action
3: have gone
2: payment.
3: With, I wouldn't have gone with the first email. I just would have sent you the Disney one and you would have hit that.
1: No, I would. I won't hit anything.
3: Disney?
1: No, not even Disney. No, I do mean this, Fev, and I probably owe money and I probably have all sorts of things that have been suspended because I refuse to believe any. I barely believe yours when you send me something. Like,
3: hey, bro, what's up?
1: The most distrustful.
2: Wouldn't have thought so.

0: morning. Thank you for joining us for your late drive home. This is Fifi Fevenick, and you are on the happy hour.
1: I vape. And
0: what?
1: Well, it's not good for you. And it's a habit. It's not for the nicotine. It's not for anything else. It's just a habit where it just tastes good, smells good.
2: It's a terrible habit. And remember the other day I said to you, was it off air or on air? I think it was off air. It wasn't a good
3: chat. You really scolded him. Yeah. It was the day he'd had no sleep. So
1: yeah.
3: I don't think
1: you're
3: letting
1: off.
3: Fev have any of his vices.
2: That's right. I said to you, because I care about him. It's obviously we've got a friendship and yes, we're colleagues, but I did look over and I said, I'm not going to keep investing in this if you're just going to kill yourself. And he got really upset because he thought I meant like just investing in the work friendship.
1: You did.
2: No, I meant our friendship.
1: Yeah, why would
2: I care about somebody and
1: sounds have like Fee's lungs.
2: It's your popcorn lungs.
1: The way you said it, bro, you were like, well, I'm not investing in this. And it was, you were talking about the radio and then we all, and even Nick got a bit upset.
2: No.
1: And Nick was like, what? And I was like, and then you quickly, you were like a boundary umpire when it was a turnover, running backwards. Like, oh!
3: No,
1: I mean a friendship. Oh, shut up, you did.
2: Why would you just actively kill yourself with vaping? Does it make sense?
1: No, but everyone does. Everything we do.
2: Do your best not to.
3: Everyone does everything.
2: Hey, risk averse.
1: Right now, back then, 5 seconds ago, I am now closer to dying.
2: Yeah, but why speed it up with popcorn lung?
1: I'm not speeding it up.
2: You are.
1: Prove it. Anyway. Instagram must have been listening because a few things popped up this morning, and I made a purchase at 2:30. I got the email through that I'd purchased it, and it says your quit it order is on the way. So I've brought a vape.
3: Hold on, sorry. Fighting fire with fire.
1: No.
3: I like it.
1: These vapes.
3: A huge vape destroy the little vape.
1: These vapes. It actually says you've joined over 10,000 Aussies already on the path to quitting with a number one nicotine-free habit replacement. So what it is, it's a shape of a vape. It's like it's the same thing pretty much, but you buy little sachets. So I've got like a strawberry one and it's like what you put in your tea. It's like tea and you just suck it up and it gives you the same taste.
3: But I think
1: it's got no vape in it. It's all it is like a little.
3: But vape is just vapor.
1: Yeah, what this is a little sort of like a earbud. Looks like an earbud, and it's scented, and it just the smell of it goes into your mouth, and that's it.
3: It doesn't burn.
1: Nothing comes out. It's just the smell. So they think vaping is not. You don't get addicted to the nicotine. You get addicted to the hand to mouth.
2: You know, I can just buy you a dummy.
1: What would I want a dummy for?
3: Well, it's just a hand-to-mouth
2: that's
3: thing,
2: what
3: apparently.
2: I mean. It's not.
1: Anyway, it cost me $200.
3: Oh my God.
2: Wow.
1: And it's on its way.
2: It looks more. James Blake's just showing me a photo of it.
1: It looks cool.
2: More like a pipe. Yeah. It looks more
1: it's like a pipe that you used to smoke in the old days. Or you've gone, you know, what you do on the Ghost. What do they do on Ghost with the...
3: The pottery.
1: The pottery. It looks like you've made a little pottery thing. And I think I got the purple one. Yeah, I got the purple one. There was purple, black, there was blue. So you want the colours.
2: Well, I'm impressed because if this is you attempting
1: I'm
2: to
1: on
2: quit
1: me way.
2: Vaping, I'm happy about
1: it. And it's a 60-day no regret. You get your money back guaranteed if it doesn't work. So I'm on.
3: So if it doesn't work, you got $200 of vapes.
1: Yeah, that's only
3: made
1: that
3: gone.
2: We're also just presuming that this isn't another scam.
3: Of course, another Instagram.
2: 50% of the things you order on Instagram never turn up.
1: No, it's not a scam. It's proper. It's legit.
4: It's Fifi Fev and Nick, and of course,
1: anyway,
4: vape responsibly.
1: I'm on my way to quit.
4: Vape responsibly, Fev.
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0: for choosing to be with us this evening, Fifi, Fev and Nick. This is the happy hour.
1: We don't have a bad boss. We have an amazing boss, Mad Mando.
2: I don't have a boss. I'm a contractor.
1: Isn't that still... We've still got a boss?
3: No.
2: No, it's just me. Bosses. Me versus me.
1: But I'm a contractor too, but yeah. I still respect
4: your
1: authority. No, I'm not your boss.
2: Oh, there's some great people I work with around here.
1: So you say you work with Mad
2: Mando. Yeah, there's some incredible... I love everyone I work
4: Nick's
2: with.
4: Nick's just angry because Dan's forgot his rap.
2: Nah, I'm not angry about that.
4: Yeah, you are.
2: I'm furious.
1: Now, you then reminded us...
4: Gosh.
1: We were in a meeting the other day with Mad Mando. Okay, we're talking about her. She deserves her intro.
3: Josiah's having a kid.
2: Oh, no.
4: You just
2: synergy. There you go, see?
5: Here it is.
2: The alley-oop to nothing.
6: Mad Mando, you came and you ruined our segment. Won't you please go away, Mad Mando?
1: Pippin wouldn't have done that.
4: And when you say, when you say like just a meeting, it was actually a quite serious meeting. We were all in there. Yeah. Mando opened up and she was getting quite fired up and talking about some stuff, and I'm going, geez, hang on, we're in for the fight here. I'm getting a bit nervous. But as Michael Scott would do in the wonderful series for The Office, Mando had brought her dog in.
1: Barkley!
4: And Barkley's a beautiful dog, but he did done
1: really
4: his ACL,
1: is.
4: So he just had an operation, and he was laying at the
2: one
4: feet.
2: One shaved leg.
4: And he was sitting at the feet of our boss, Mad Mando. And I was watching the dog because I don't like confrontational meetings. I just sat there and I'm like, oh, I'll just look at the dog. I don't have dogs, so I'm not aware that dogs do this. And it's pretty impressive.
1: Only boy dogs. Girl dogs
4: might do it. I don't know.
1: They don't have one.
4: Well, they could do it to something else.
1: Okay.
4: Now, the dog, Mando's going like she's got the Uzis out. She's like,
1: she was on a roll.
4: She was on a real roll. And I look over at Barkley, and Barkley is eating his doodle.
1: Okay. Yeah.
2: Putting on his own lipstick.
4: Doing a real trick. And I couldn't stop laughing. I didn't know what to do. And the dog's having a great time. I'm having a crap time. Everyone else on the couch, you're having a crap time. Nick's having a crap time.
2: Barkley living the dream.
4: Having a great time. And I said, Mando, you can't be serious while your dog is doing that to itself. And she said, oh, she's had an ACL and she's patting him. I'm like,
2: he's living the dream, Barkley. He's on pain pills doing that.
4: Happening?
2: He's in heaven.
1: I was trying to take the meeting seriously, but then Fev's eyeballing me to look down at Barkley.
2: Yeah.
1: And I'm like, I'm not doing this. She's on fire.
4: It wasn't like he was just having a hey, what's that?
2: Yeah, it wasn't a quick scratch.
4: He was there for a while.
2: Yeah.
4: And then Leon, I look at Leon, I'm belting Leon on the side, and then the dog starts farting. And it's stunk. The whole room smelled like poo. He's giving himself a treat. How do we get my hair?
2: Yeah, it was like the snake eating its own tail, but it was Barkley sucking.
1: a scene from The Office.
4: It was The Office.
1: A scene from a movie. Oh, my gosh, Fev's falling off his chair.
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1: Hi, I'm Ray.
0: Me and my sisters, Joy was a perfect song. I was like, girls, I think this is the one we should do. And then got them in, got a ton of choir takes, loads of vocal layers. It's so beautiful.
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0: This is Fifi Fevenick. 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
1: Fev called me on Friday. And Friday, I had a busy day on Friday. Poor Trix, my eldest daughter, she's not been well and sort of been going to get to break the back of some sort of sickness, some cold and flu she's had. And also she tore two ligaments off her ankle now about 5 weeks ago. She's now out of the moon boot. Anyway, I was in the car on Friday afternoon taking her to the physio and Fev called. So we had Fev on speaker in the car and you were driving back from the middle of nowhere. Yep. And he was asking Trix how she was and we were like, oh, not great. Anyway, I have a feeling now we're going to doctors and getting some tests, et cetera, because I think why she can't shake this cold and flu is because about 2, maybe 3 months ago, she became a vegetarian.
2: Okay.
1: Yeah. She's not eating meat. I am sus on her iron levels and I have a feeling her iron levels may have dropped.
2: Yep.
1: And now she can't fight sickness.
2: Can get them through that diet. It's just a lot harder, apparently. Those people, you've really got to be locked in.
1: So hopefully, and we'll get her test results today to see how her iron is, and if that is the case. But I tell you what, as a parent of a vegetarian, this really, this is going to require a lot of admin from me.
3: I told you that Lenny was the same. She, about the same age, went through the same, I'm not eating meat, I'm going to eat, blah, blah, blah. She wouldn't eat it. And then she got, like, real pale and kept getting sick.
1: And this is, so Fev was, now Fev tried to give, Uncle Fev stepped in to give Trixie some advice.
3: I said, be a pescatarian.
1: He started off with be a pescatarian. Yeah. And she said, I don't like fish. Doesn't like fish. Has never liked fish. The smell of it, the taste of it, never.
3: I went through a few different options, the way she should eat it.
1: And I won't lie, I don't know how you spiraled into this advice, but the next minute, Fev is suggesting, because he's like, just eat meat to Trixie, and she's just not having a bar about it.
3: It's an animal. Blah, blah, blah.
1: And then he started going into the circle of life. Simba came into it.
2: Simba!
1: And, the I think he might have at some stage done Hakuna Matata.
2: Oh, wow.
1: He might have done the cry from the top of the mountain.
3: Trixie's like, it's because it's the animals, and I don't want to eat an animal. And I said, animals eat animals. It is the circle of life.
2: Yeah.
3: That's how it works. That's life. Yeah. This is what happens.
2: Get some free range stuff if you want.
3: And I said, why don't you get organic? And I'm doing all that. And she's like, nah, just don't like the process of that. And then I come up with another suggestion.
1: Doesn't want the animals to die. And then his next suggestion to my 13-year-old was, why don't you go to an old people's home and just eat the old people?
2: Wow. Oh. All right. So 2 steps ago it was, have you tried salmon? And then it's eat your grandpa.
3: It wasn't exactly like that.
1: It was pretty much like that.
3: No, I said people that have passed.
1: People who are dying, go and eat them.
2: Oh, yeah, because that'd be bad, mate.
3: No, because she said animals can eat animals. I said, human eat a human then.
2: That's cannibalism,
3: But animals can do it.
1: Yep, so you just go and eat them.
3: No, don't just eat like a fresh, like one of us, because we've still got a lot to live.
1: Someone on the way out.
3: Yeah, just about to die, died, and I said, why don't you have like a little toe? It'd be like a fish finger or a chicken finger.
1: Now, at this point,
2: imagine like a 105-year-old toe.
3: My theory into it, what I'm saying is she won't eat meat because it's an animal. I'm like, animals eat animals. I said, well, just eat a human then. That's what happens.
2: But I think that's what she's saying. She's, humans could be above that.
1: I had to wrap it up.
3: Animals are born.
1: Disappointingly, I had to wrap up this chat because we pulled up outside the physio. Anyway, got her limping out of the car, got her into the physio. We're sitting there and they said, just sit down and wait. The physio will be with you shortly. And we're just sitting there in the quiet waiting room outside the physio and Trixie turned to me and said, Mum, remember when Fev said I should eat old people?
4: That's it for the Fifi, Fev and Nick happy hour. Thanks to Liberty, loans for free thinkers. 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

0: it's Sienna Spira. 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
4: Your four-day forecast for Western Victoria. Cloudy with a high chance of light rain tonight and the chance of a thunderstorm later this evening with a low of 12 degrees. For Thursday, cloudy with a high chance of rain and the chance of a thunderstorm in the early morning. Light winds becoming southerly, 15 to 20k in the late afternoon, then tending southeasterly in the evening. Friday, rain and 16 degrees. And Saturday, showers and 15. Tops tomorrow of 19 for Hamilton and Casterton and 18 degrees for Portland and the coast.
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6: Your 4-day forecast for Western Victoria. Cloudy with a high chance of light rain tonight and the chance of a thunderstorm later this evening with a low of 12 degrees. For Thursday, cloudy with a high chance of rain and the chance of a thunderstorm in the early morning. Light winds becoming southerly, 15 to 20k in the late afternoon, then tending southeasterly in the evening. Friday, rain and 16 degrees. And Saturday, showers and 15. Tops tomorrow of 19 for Hamilton and Casterton and 18 degrees for Portland and the coast.
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6: Your four-day forecast for Western Victoria. A cloudy day ahead with up to 25 mil of rain expected and a possible thunderstorm this morning. Tomorrow, cloudy with rain from late morning and a possible thunderstorm, top of 16. Saturday, cloudy, showers and 15. And on Sunday, a partly cloudy day and a top of 17 degrees. Today, Hamilton and Casterton expecting a top of 19, 18 the top for Portland and the coast.
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10: Look, I'm just a little bit annoyed with the school system.
11: The state school system in Brisbane, or are you going to go at Australia, not wide curriculum?
10: I'm just thinking of life in general. The school system has not kept up with how our lives as parents have changed in the last, like, few hundred years.
11: It's interesting. I was talking to Annalise recently. I think I had a friend who had kids who were going through school and were talking about how important it is to code, like, to learn how to code. Like, you know, when we were growing up, we did, like, classes in Microsoft Excel and stuff like that about how the divide is actually the backslash or that sort of stuff. Mm-hmm. And so there was a few kids who started coding and now, like, AI could just do the code. You just tell us what you want. They're like, okay, I'll code that for you. And it's like, oh no, these poor people who knew how to code.
10: Well, now I guess there's going to be AI lessons. So it'll probably be how to program AI.
11: Prompting 101.
10: Work and schools, they have not kept up with how people live their lives anymore. Mm. School, 9am to 3pm, it's nothing. You drop your kid off at school at 9, you get home, you do like two things, then you have lunch, and then it's almost time to pick him up again. And you're like, are you kidding me? So we need
11: eight,
10: school
11: eight six.
10: To go, yes, exactly. I need to drop them off at 7am so that I can have breakfast in peace, then go to work, then come home, have a bit of chill-out time, and then pick up the child.
11: All right, so this is you're starting the official petition, 7 till 7, 12 hours of school every day.
10: I know there's going to be teachers saying, yeah, but then if I want to live that life, I'm going to have to drop my kids off at a different school at 6am so that I can get an hour of peace, then do my work, then come home, blah, blah, blah. That's fine. Two teachers per class each day.
11: That's what you'll give them?
10: Yeah.
11: Or just pay them heaps. Like, pay them the same as people working 12-hour shifts in the mines.
10: And we already know that there's already too many teachers in this country, Alex Tyson. They're finding...
11: Would you say that?
10: Finding two per class will be so easy.
11: So many teachers are just flooding to the industry because of how easy it is and how much support they've got.
10: We all know that we have too many teachers and too many nurses.
11: And not enough, podcasters. And that is why we've kindly, graciously given up our time to sit down and provide an essential service for you right now. So let's get into it, shall we?
10: I truly don't know where I get off complaining about how hard each workday is when we literally do a half-hour podcast. It's a full half hour of work, maybe an hour if we have to record ads. But other than that, so yes, no, look, all tongue in cheek, let's dive in.
12: Let's get this show on the road.
11: Let's go.
12: Here we go.
10: Life's hard, Daiso.
11: It is. Apologies if you're not in the mood for this here on a Wednesday. But Wednesday whinging is, I mean, it starts with the same letter, so we've got to do it on today. We've got a few guilt-free whinges later on. But, Matt, what's been getting your goat?
10: Oh, I'll tell you what really annoyed me the other day, right? Come home from hard days, hard days, yakka.
11: Listening to me sing a parody and then you get home, yep.
10: And there's sheets on the line, right? So I take those down and there's three sets of sheets, right? So I start going about the process of putting them on the beds.
11: On the straight beds, on the bed. No folding required, just straight on.
10: No point.
11: What's your sheet wash cycle usually? How often we...
10: Oh, well, Belinda does the washing mostly of the sheets.
11: Yep.
10: Because I would happily just wallow in my own filth for a month. Oh, but Belinda, washing it like every week or something. It's like...
11: hygiene.
10: Like, can we not? Can we just... Do you know when I know my sheets need to be cleaned? Is when the full body ringworm reaches my neck. That's when I know. Okay.
11: It's nature's alarm system. Who are we to go against nature for what's telling us?
10: When the rash flares on my neck, I think, you know what? This towel is a bit moist. Time to do the washing. So anyways, putting the sheets on, put the fitted sheet on.
11: First things first.
10: Then I put the other sheet on. And then I'm looking at the pillowcases and I'm like, I don't recall the pillowcase being like this. This just feels like a different material. Mm-hmm. So then I call down to Belinda and I'm like, hey, did we buy new pillowcases? Mm-hmm. And she's like, are you doing the sheets that were at the front of the thingy? And I was like, yeah. And she goes, no, those sheets are for the spare bed downstairs.
11: Not
10: our bed. And I was like, oh, okay. So I've just made a bed for no reason.
11: Oh, dear. You put a fitted sheet on a bed you didn't have to. You may as well just go to bed for the day because that is a day ruined.
10: Right. So then I go into Sophia's room. I make her bed.
11: Single bed?
10: Yep, single bed. I make her bed. Then I come back into our bedroom. I take off the top sheet. And I put on all of the sheets. I fully make our bed, right? Then I go downstairs to the spare bedroom and I go to make that bed. Can't find the fitted sheet. I'm like, can you see where this fitted sheet is?
11: That you just took off your bed.
10: But that's the thing, Daiso. I forgot to take it off my bed.
11: Bro.
10: So what I had done is I just made our bed... with the spare room fitted sheet on the mattress. I just forgot to take that part of it off.
11: You're princess in the peeing this thing. Princess in the peed the bed.
10: I am looking at a perfectly made bed that I now have to strip off to get... So then I strip it off and then I make it again. I made our bed three times. Three times.
11: Dude, you see, this is exactly why I don't do it. You're going into it that night anyway. Yeah, just what's wrong with a crumpled dune? Nothing wrong with a crumpled dune. You're going to crumple her up again.
10: Bron, how often do you wash your sheets?
12: If we're being honest, I aim for, in my mind, I want it to be weekly. Is it weekly? Not often.
11: No.
12: Mainly fortnightly, I would say we get to.
11: I remember visiting your backyard. You got the old Hills hoist out the back, don't you?
12: And that's the thing. I can't reach our Hills hoist.
11: Oh, what?
12: So I have to wait for Steve.
10: Wait, the whole point of a Hills hoist is so that you can lower it to a level that even a toddler can hang off.
12: It's broken.
11: Oh, so it's stuck quite high.
12: And then I looked up the price of a Hills hoist. They're like hundreds of dollars. So we like haven't done it. Because I'd rather spend hundreds of dollars on other things, anything else than a Hills hoist. And also it gets me out of doing the hanging up.
11: Yeah, true.
12: So I'm not the one pressuring, oh, we need a new one.
10: Oh, so you just chuck the stuff in the machine and then go, oh, Steve, it's got to go up.
12: He takes care of most of the washing.
10: Does he really? Why is that? Is that just you're not into it or you...
12: I can't reach the line.
11: Yeah. Well, either way, having the weather to be okay to hang sheets up, because the last thing you want to do is wet sheets at the end of the day because you haven't checked the forecast.
10: Who does most of the cooking in your house?
12: I do most of the cooking.
10: Okay.
12: Yeah.
10: So we're the opposite. I do most of the cooking and Belinda does most of the sheets and towel washing.
11: Most of the ringworm prevention activities in the O'Kind household. I remember a little while ago you came in singing Basement Jaxx's Where's My Head At? Mm. Right, because you just sprayed detergent on your steaks, mistaking your spray and wipe container for your olive oil mister.
10: Yes.
11: And now you're putting fitted sheets over
10: already fitted sheets. I know.
11: Where's your head at these? What are you thinking? What's going through your mind whilst you're doing the house chores?
10: Remember, I also caught an Uber home from the airport after I'd driven to the airport.
11: So you had to catch an Uber back to the airport to pick up your car and drive home again.
10: Honestly, sometimes I'm worried about myself. I'm like, is this a sign of something to come? Because I don't know where my head is at. I'm too in my head about, you know, reels, TikToks, thinking about that stuff, you know.
11: Interesting.
10: Thinking about TV scripts and comedy. What's a joke? So I don't know. Maybe I've got to reprioritize my focus. How often do you wash the sheets in the El Casa del Daiso?
11: I put them on a wash today before coming along. Not sure when the previous time was before that, but the days since last wash just hit zero, baby. So going home to some fresh linen tonight.
10: Well, it does say here, thanks to health.com, there's no determined frequency for how often you should wash your sheets, but because bedding gets dirty so quickly, good idea to wash your bed sheets every week. At most, you should wash your sheets every 2 weeks. What about this? You lose about nearly half a teaspoon of dead skin cells every day.
11: Oh, yeah?
10: And a lot of that's left in your bed. Half a teaspoon? Oh, that's how much Milo I put in Sophia's cup.
11: Well, don't get those ones mixed up, please. Okay. Keep your head screwed on tightly when you're using the teaspoons around the Milo tin, mate.
13: Oops.
11: Well, I'll go with my guilt-free whinge right now, Matt O'Kine, and it is hygiene-based. And it's sort of not so much a whinge as some advice, all right? Mm-hmm. Now, speaking of when we're going to sleep at night, we've got to check the fitted sheets on okay. And in fact, one of Annalise's main things is the bed made necessarily, is can you please, before I get into bed, help me make sure the fitted sheet is not crumpled and is pulled down at the edges so I don't have to get onto creases of the bed.
10: Oh, yeah.
11: Okay.
10: You got it. What do you mean? Are you not fully fitting the sheet?
11: Well, no, the sheet's fitted, but sometimes it's like you sleep on a bed and you roll around and it's like just a little bit crumpled.
10: It creeps up.
11: It's got quite quite particular on that. But when I go to bed, there's a couple of jobs you need to do. You need to brush your teeth. You've got to make sure the bed's not crumpled. Get into the bed. But the thing I need to remember to do before going to sleep, Matt O'Kine, is pop in the retainer plate.
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2: Have you got a retainer?
3: Well, after having braces growing up, I had a retainer for a number of years. That ended up not being necessary anymore. But a few years ago at the dentist, they say, yep, your teeth are starting to go down. I think you might be grinding them at night.
2: Mm.
3: I think these it comes in waves. It goes up and down probably during election times. when it comes to various stresses going on as of an evening. But no, I'm a night grinder. I'm on my grind 24/7. I don't rest. I grind all day, grind all night, and that means that I've got to put this little thing in that the dentist, you know, you do the mold, they send it to you. Speaking of, it bloody costs as much as the Hills Hoist Bron. Bloody night anti-grind thing. And I'm like, I generally think, could I just go down and get one of those, you know, $15 mold your own mouth guard things? Like, why can't I just do that? No, I've got to fit with your teeth. Ugh. All right. So you pay a couple of hundred for that and it just gets dirty.
2: Oh, Belinda has a nighttime retainer as well. And she often complains about the disgustingness of it in the morning.
3: I'm making sure now, like, because you did get it first time, you don't sort of know about it. You take it out, like, no, I make sure I rinse it every morning, taking it out, so getting all that sort of night juice out of the retainer.
2: She's scrubbing it with her toothbrush every single morning.
3: Same thing. But it doesn't always work. So I go down to the chemist, right? I'm like, have we got any cleaning things? Got these tablets, great. Sell a box, comes in a box of like 80 or something.
2: Great.
3: Put it in, start scrubbing, doesn't do anything. Doesn't do a thing. I'm like, what is going, why is this mouth juice so impenetrable? It's like rust on the hull of a ship. What business does it have being so clingy?
2: It's like those stainless steel pans.
3: Yes.
2: You know, Belinda bought
3: exactly
2: a couple of those because, you know, the Teflon or whatever, all the microplastics. So you're like, all right, you better use these stainless steel pans. You cook one thing, it's bloody black forever.
3: Ruined.
2: It's disgusting. I was boiling some baking soda off the base of one, I mean, just yesterday. It was so annoying.
3: Oh, maybe I could put the old retainer on the stove.
2: Yeah, boil that in some bicarbonate vinegar.
3: So now you're getting the sponsored ads, right, for these little things you put on the side of the bed.
2: Oh,
3: you
2: is that what you've got?
3: Getting this, like, electronic, like, cup that, like, through micro things makes you put your retainer in it at night. But a friend's got one of them. I look at it and I'm like, it looks disgusting as well.
2: Are you going to do it?
3: I don't know. Well, what is the best product to make sure that you're not putting in? You're just like, well, better. Yep, got the fitted sheet on. Got this. Better pop in my bacteria cup into my mouth before I go to sleep. What do you do? What are you listening? What do you do for this? What do you do in this situation?
2: Well, I'm more intrigued about what the algorithm knows about your health status.
3: I know.
2: For instance, so it knows that you're having trouble with a dirty retainer.
3: I don't think I've Googled. I must have Googled it.
2: But
3: for them to start putting these things on the cooling windowsill next to my TikToks.
2: Well, my algorithm is all showing me bunion correctors.
3: No, really?
2: Yeah, so it's like if your big toe is leaning to the left like
3: my God.
2: You have a bunion, and I have a bunion.
3: Bro, we used to get so many sponsored ads for like music festivals and like raves and stuff like that. Cleaning your night plate and bloody shaving off your bunions.
2: No, it's not shaving. Bunions, everyone thinks bunions are corns. They're not. Corns are the little hard things. Bunions, it's a bone corrective situation.
3: Oh, damn.
2: Now, Bron, what's the algo know about you? What are your dirty little secrets?
1: There has been some, like, a lot of red light therapy.
3: Oh.
2: Oh, what does red light therapy do?
1: You know those scary masks?
3: Face masks.
1: Yeah.
3: You walk into the bedroom and your partner's got this sort of like Hannibal Lecter thing on, a glowing Hannibal Lecter situation.
2: Yes, they are so freaky.
3: Yeah, Annalise has one.
2: She's got one.
3: Yeah.
2: Does it, when you walk in,
3: it's jump scare. It's the partners, you know, the long-suffering partners of people who own face masks, we need to start a support group, such as the terrors that we experience when we're not expecting it and suddenly there's a glowing hockey mask lying in our bed. Like, ah! It's scary.
2: Oh, my God. You've got your little cup bubbling away with your retainer.
3: Retainer cauldron. Just make it's like this Professor Snape's cauldron class. Add one wolf's bane and add one dirty night plate.
2: Well, look, thank you for your whinge, Alex Dyson. And why don't we check out what our listeners are whinging about as well on this episode of Matt and Alex All Day Breakfast.
3: James has said, my washing machine is too noisy.
2: Oh, don't even get me started, my dude. So we were living in Sydney during the pandemic. We'd bought a house in Brisbane. We would always plan to move up there, but we'd bought this house in Brisbane, but the pandemic happened, so we couldn't move.
3: Yep.
2: So we're just stuck in Sydney for like 2 years. So in the meantime, we get these tenants who were a lovely couple from Scotland working at the local hospital. Great. They buy a big, like a fridge, and they're going back to Scotland at the end of their tenancy when we were planning to move into the house. So they're like, do you want to buy this fridge, you know, buy this fridge off us?
3: It's already in the house.
2: It's already in the house. I'm like,
3: give
2: absolutely.
3: You a good price.
2: I want to get a nice big fridge for the space. It's a double door fridge. It's got the ice, the water, the Ooh. Things that I've, my whole life, I Ooh. Thought, if you have one of these, you're rich.
3: Yep.
2: So I was like, I want one desperately. This is a sign of, you know, that me that I've made it.
3: Did you when you envisaged, when young Matt O'Kine envisaged that situation, did you envisage buying it secondhand for people who
2: look, I don't care.
3: Okay, sorry.
2: I don't care. But what I was annoyed about when I finally rocked up to the fridge, you know, we were finally moving into this house that we'd bought years before but hadn't been able to move into. So finally the dream of being able to move into your own home. They'd bought one where you have to fill up the water tank that sits in the fridge instead of the wall was plumbed. It had a plumbing thing. You could use one of those fridges that plumbs directly into the plumbing and the water just comes out the pipes. Do you know what I'm talking about? So now we've got a stinky water fridge. You know, when you drink the water from the fridge and it tastes like the food in the fridge? Ah! But anyway, the noise that this thing makes in the middle of the night, refilling the ice cubes. Oh, my God. The amount of times I've been lying in bed, I spring up. I think, is someone breaking in? Because it's like, clank, clank, clank.
3: Someone smashing a window?
2: I'm like, it's just the fridge refilling the cubes.
3: Noisy appliances into the bin. Thank you, James, for that one. Trent says, it's winter's morning and you're late for work. You're naked getting dressed in a hurry and your toes gets caught up in your undies as you're putting them on. Man, that shits me.
2: The worst is when you're losing balance.
3: Yeah. Falling on your head, Trent.
2: You're falling forward.
3: Clothing tangles are some of the worst situations you can be in. You walk past a door and the loop of your pants belt thing gets caught on the door handle. Have you been violated in that way before? It's like it's your own house is touching you, unjust, like restraining you. It's a terrible feeling.
2: Do you know the movie that I was in, my very first feature film debut, Sweet F.A.?
3: Oh, I know
2: which
3: it well.
2: We discussed early on in the podcast days as being probably one of the worst movies of all time. And
3: Australia's worst ever feature film.
2: And has been hidden in the archives, wildly inappropriate to this day, did not age well.
3: I still don't think I've ever watched it.
2: Yeah, I don't think anyone ever will. Although I do have it on my Google Drive. So I had a pair of jeans that had a little tiny, you know, like a trendy little rip in them.
3: Trendy jean rip, the one that parents roll their eyes at and go, well,
2: yes.
3: It's the fashion these days.
2: So that my character decided to wear that for the movie. But the problem is about 5 days into shooting, I went out after the shoot to the valley with some friends.
3: And wore the costume from the movie out later that night.
2: Mate, they were my clothes. Like, there wasn't a costume department. I was the costume department. So I just went out after filming, yes, in those jeans. And then, of course, that little rip gets caught on the side of a table and absolutely tears my entire jeans leg wide open. I'm like, oh, continuity is not going to be happy about this.
3: The continuity department, which was, what, you again?
2: Me, yeah, exactly. So I had to hand sew this rip in my jeans.
3: Back to its regular size.
2: Yeah, couldn't tell the difference. So no, I hear you, Trent.
3: And to this day, the only bad thing about Sweet FA is the poor continuity when it comes to costuming. And we've also got Elise, who's dipped in with a voice message. You can always send a voice message via DM, matt.and.alex. This is Elise's guilt-free whinge.
4: Hi, Matt, Alex and Bron. Here's a bit of a whinge for the week. I rented a ice cream machine for a month for our dental practice and started to arrange like monthly lunches for the team as a treat, just as a nicety. And the feedback that we got was that we're buttering them up for dropping some terrible news. So I'm now dealing with a generation who is completely skeptical about all nice things that come their way instead of it just being a very nice, lovely thing that they get to experience. So can't win either way. Love the show.
2: Poor Elise.
3: Oh my God. Imagine just like, hey guys, we want to get you something nice. You trying to sack me?
2: No. You're like, no, seriously, just have one. Guys, no one touched the ice cream. It's obviously.
3: No, what they're trying to do is make our teeth rot, so we're forced to come in here and get it done. Oh, man. That'll teach you for doing nice things, Elise.
2: You've proved a point. Never do anything nice. That's I understand that now. Thank you, Elise. And thank you for listening to another episode of Matt and Alex All Day Breakfast. In fact, we give you these episodes for free, just like we've done for the last 1,400 episodes. Not because we just want to have fun, laugh along with you. We're going to drop some bad news on you real soon.
3: Yeah, exactly. These 1,500 episodes have been a long play.
2: To just tell you that you're a dumbhead. Ha ha, joke's on you.
3: Gotcha. Honed, as they say.
0: Come for the story, stay for the detours. 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
1: Hello, hello, hello. Matt O'Kine and Alex Dyson here with you for another episode of Matt and Alex All Day Breakfast.
2: Happy Thursday to you, Matt. Did you ever do knick-knocking when you were young?
1: What?
2: So you knock on someone's door and you run off. Find a random stranger's door, knock on it and run away.
1: Nah.
2: Weren't into that game?
1: No, not really.
2: Well, I guess the jeopardy of that was you're playing a prank on some person that you don't know. You run up and ring their doorbell and head off. And it was a little bit scary because you didn't know the person. These days, reports coming out that the next generation, they don't even do that to people they know.
1: Oh, yeah. Well, I did see that. Yeah, we do have a doorbell crisis, Alex Dyson, which we'll get into a little bit later on in the show. And this seems to be a generational thing. Also, I found myself in the middle of a swarm.
2: Uh-oh.
1: Recently, and I feel very conflicted about this. So we'll dive into that up next. Matt and Alex All Day Breakfast. Hope you're well.
3: Let's get this show on the road.
2: Let's go.
3: Here we go, here we go, here we go.
1: Yes, it is the 2nd of July, Alex Dyson, which means that new e-bike laws have been kicked off in Queensland.
2: New financial year, new e-bike laws.
1: Yeah, which is a weird time to do it, but there's big banners all over the state at the moment.
2: Mm-hmm.
1: Talking about how from July 1, there's going to be new rules for e-bikes and e-scooters. Now, let me know what you think about this, because we've talked about this in the past, Daiso. The water bomber bikey boys that were terrorising my local community, throwing water bombs at passerbyers from their hooning bikes.
2: Yeah, and unapologetically as well, like quite brazenly throwing water bombs at the community. And then barely even running off. It's like the ibis that stole a bacon and egg brioche out of my hands while I was eating it. I'm like, you're meant to be more scared than this. You're yes. not meant to be so confident in approaching me and doing that to my face.
1: Here's the thing. Here's the issue that I've got, right? Because one, I love the idea that kids can get about wherever they want.
2: Mm-hmm. On an e-bike.
1: I am not against kids being able to go wherever they want, whenever they want. I love that. If I was their age, I'd probably be doing it.
2: Yeah.
1: Here is my issue. It's that you cannot be doing something that is so brazen and reckless that you're putting everyone else around you in danger. That is my issue.
2: Total freedom, but you should have the freedom to not be disturbed by water bombs hitting you in the back of the head.
1: Well, I mean, even the water bomb thing, whatever. I don't love it. In fact, I really don't like it. But that's not the hugest issue. The issue is going at 60 kilometres an hour on a shared footpath when you've got a 4 or 5 year old who can easily just change their direction at any moment and who don't know how to stay in one line when they're riding a bike. Maybe they're learning how to ride a bike. And suddenly you've got these hoons who can quite easily take them out.
2: Well, and that's the interesting thing. When it comes to even speed limits on the road, sometimes like, well, I'm a good driver, I wouldn't crash. It's like, no, we're not thinking you would. Not everyone is a good driver. Someone might accidentally pull out in front of you.
1: Exactly.
2: You know? And the consequences of a crash at those speeds are what's we are worried about.
1: So there's been so much talk, especially around Queensland. I mean, is it as bad in Melbourne, this bike situation?
2: Well, they banned e-scooters, like the higher ones from the CBD. The CBD council banned them from being in there. Part of that, I think, there's plenty of injuries, you know. Kids would get on them drunk and drive them around or whatever, but also just they're clogging the footpath and that sort of thing. So, yeah, there's a few rules and, in some instances, bans popping in for them. But it's interesting because there's all sorts of different types these days as well. Like even like the e-skateboards, you see some bros going around and they wear the helmet with like the big mouth protector and everything. And I'm like, I don't have a helmet while I'm walking around. You're fine going that speed. If you run into me, I don't have one of those big helmets on.
1: Right. Or you've got, like, there's a photo here I'm looking at now, 4 high school girls on 1 bike, 2 with helmets, 2 without. And I mean, I know you think you're invincible when you're that age, but seriously.
2: I got to say, I was on an analog bike back in the mid-2000s. I was on the handlebars, Joshy Radcliffe on the seat, and then Matty Orchard standing on the pedals. All three of us through the Warrnambool Botanic Gardens managed to roll all the way down the hill. So, I mean, it wasn't e-bike, it wasn't helmets, and it probably wasn't smarts, but we thought it was an achievement at the time, is all I'm saying.
1: I don't know if that story was useful for us right now. Hey, it was. It is very impressive. I do.
2: This is one of the best anecdotes I've got in the cupboard, mate. Once you've been in the game this long, the cupboard's pretty bare. This is the best of the rest, these stories.
1: There's a mention in this particular article I'm reading from 9.com.au about from a school bus driver who said that, you know, drivers around the area have been on edge about this whole e-bike situation because a school bus driver ran over an 11-year-old boy and killed him.
2: Awful.
1: In a similar situation. There were 2,000 people in Queensland with serious injuries from e-scooters and e-bikes in Queensland last year.
2: Not surprised. If you're in the city, you see particularly food delivery people, you know, and they're under the pump. They've got to get the bloody burritos out to you as quickly as possible. I don't want to get yelled at by these people ordering these foods. And then you start seeing them flouting the rules, trying to cut corners, go through orange lights, these sort of things. And it's pretty dangerous.
1: Yeah, so people are suggesting you need number plates, you need a license, you need insurance.
2: Mm.
1: So thinking about the elderly people and the child. And there's also going to be random RBTs they've talked about now in Queensland for bikes and scooters. Out and about, they're going to be, you know, patrolling a lot more. So it'll be interesting to see whether any of this changes because the place is getting run wild, Daiso, and I know this because I was in it just recently. Going to help our friend Adam for the podcast a couple of weeks ago, move a piano. Suddenly go around this corner and then I hear it. I hear the buzz. Is it locusts? Is it, what were those bees?
2: Murder hornets.
1: Murder hornets. No, it's the swarm of the e-bike going for a Saturday ride. The swarm of e-bikes. These are these kids. Have you seen them in their big groups?
2: I don't think we have the same big group. The most recent one I saw in Melbourne, all kids on analog bikes, all right, no e-bikes, just regular bikes. But I tell you what, they were taken after Pauline Hanson. These kids, they loved a monoculture. They were monoing right up the middle of the lanes between cars. Like, it's tough enough to do a mono in a wide open back street. These people weaving through traffic, these like 16-year-olds weaving through traffic on their back wheel.
1: So these guys, they weren't looking at red lights or anything. They were just cruising on through. There was one or two stragglers who I felt bad. They suddenly, when they're not with the pack, they're just stuck.
2: Oh, yeah. They are some weakling zebras off the back of the pack, aren't they? Going past.
1: So in one hand, and I stopped for them. Part of me was like, oh, you know, screw these kids. I should be able to go. The light was green for me and I should have just been able to go.
2: They went through the red in front of you.
1: Oh, the whole pack of them. They just don't care.
2: Jeez.
1: Part of me is like, well, good on them. Whatever. But then a part of me is like, this is dangerous. I could easily just accidentally have not looked and hit them.
2: Yep.
1: And then you're going to ruin all of our lives.
2: You know what? I think I've thought about this so much over the years. I've never done it. We've got to start doing this, I reckon, Matt O'Kine. And that's, you know, when you see a car, it is trying to beat a yellow or it's just going to try and go through around the corner on a red and you're at the pedestrian crossing and the thing turns green, but you're like, oh, and you wait for this car to go around.
1: Yeah.
2: You can see it coming in too hot. And I just think to myself, you know what? I am within my right to step out in front of this car. And that would teach them a lesson, running over a pedestrian. And that'd stop them from doing it in the future. I think we've got to start sacrificing our bodies to teach these kids a lesson. You should have utilised your right of way and just gotten flattened by this swarm of Queensland e-bike teenagers. And so finally they get to feel the consequences of their actions.
1: But, you know, what's scary is that sort of, it is that young boy, I'm going to say predominantly boy, but it happens with girls as well, that like nothing will hurt me. I won't be the one that gets... Yeah. Hurt mentality.
2: Couldn't happen to me.
1: You cannot get that across to young kids.
2: And particularly people like us. I'm reliving the Say No to Hate ads. You got bloody Matt O'Kine and Alex Dyson getting on your TV and saying, stop, think before you e-bike. You know, the kids, what do you think they're going to do? They're going to stick their bloody left hand up, put the loser in front of their heads, pop a mono and bloody hoon out of there. There's nothing we can do. That's the awful thing. It takes those kind of awful incidents to stop. How do you do it? Your friends at school have to go, no, I'm not going to do that. It's not so. Like, it has to be so embedded from people their own age than bloody grandpas like us.
1: Well, that's what really annoys me is the parents on these posts. Whenever there's posts about kids and then people saying, hey, these kids need to stop it, please need to crack down, there's always heaps of parents going, better than them watching you sitting at home on the screens. Oh, you know, let them live. Boys will be boys or whatever. And it's like, no, it's not. Some kid, like some idiot kid mowing down a toddler or an old lady isn't better. If that's what you're going to do, be on a screen. Spend your whole life on a screen, please. It's going to be better than you killing someone.
2: Mm-hmm.
1: So let's see whether these new laws work. It'll be interesting. And hopefully the kids get something they can get around, but we do it safely, please.
2: And while these kids are fearless, Matt O'Kine... Now, adults, maybe this is just the poor old Gen Z who, their formative years, they were in COVID. There's none of this face-to-face contact. They're a little bit timid when it comes to things. I just didn't realise they'd be this timid. A growing number of young adults are reportedly choosing to text or call when they arrive at someone's home instead of ringing the doorbell or knocking. According to a UK survey of 2,000 people, one-third of Gen Z prefer to announce their arrival through their smartphone.
1: That's weird, isn't it?
2: It's a little bit weird.
1: I say that, but I was really guilty of this really recently. Oh, my God, it's so funny because I was just talking about going to pick up that piano.
2: Yeah.
1: Yeah, so, okay, so what happened after I drove through the swarm, the e-bike swarm, right? I get to Julie's house, whose piano it was, and I meet Adam out the front, who we were giving the piano to, and I say, have you chatted to Julie yet? And Adam says, oh, no, I knocked, but no one answered. So I said, oh, okay, I'll go up and see whether anyone's there. So I go up. Oh, my God, this is so weird that we're talking about this. I looked directly at the doorbell. Yep. There was a doorbell next to the door.
2: Yeah.
1: And I thought, I don't want to ring that. So then I knocked.
2: Okay.
1: I knocked.
2: So millennials are guilty of this as well, but
1: bro,
2: okay.
1: I knocked and then no answer.
2: Why not the doorbell?
1: So I call Julie and she goes, hello. And I'm like, yeah, hey, just wondering, are you here? You know, we're just here to pick up piano. She's like, yeah, I'm just here in the kitchen in the back. The kitchen's at the back. Here, I'll come and answer the door. Then as she's walking up the hallway, she goes, oh, was the doorbell not working?
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9: Your four-day forecast for Western Victoria. A cloudy day ahead with up to 25 mil of rain expected and a possible thunderstorm this morning. Tomorrow, cloudy with rain from late morning and a possible thunderstorm, top of 16. Saturday, cloudy, showers and 15. And on Sunday, a partly cloudy day and a top of 17 degrees. Today, Hamilton and Casterton expecting a top of 19, 18 the top for Portland and the coast.
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14: I got to do something this morning, Fev, which you'd appreciate. I got to do my first ever, like, bin run.
15: Sorry, what?
14: Cleaning out the house.
15: Oh, dump and run.
14: The old dump and run.
15: Yeah, it's the best, isn't it? You get a good classic feel about yourself, don't you?
16: Where did you find bins to fill?
14: Heaps in my street. It's bin night.
15: Oh, you don't fill them in other people's?
14: No. This is the truck will be coming down our street now. So this morning there was about 8 bags and I just went in all the neighbours' bins. Oh, there's room there, chuck it in there, chuck it in there.
16: Oh, my bins aren't out. Oh gosh.
14: Is it your bin?
16: It was my bin night.
14: Oh, no.
15: Get one of your beef eaters to do it.
16: I don't have beef eaters. Oh, no.
17: Hey, on what Fev just said, can Daisy do it?
16: I don't think she can. She's 7.
15: Trixie could. Tell her you give her 50.
16: I reckon they've already been. No. That's disappointing.
15: It's a disaster.
14: Oh,
15: remember yesterday,
14: feeling.
15: Boxy, I just left home because I had to go back. Oh, no, Wednesday. I got to like halfway to work and I was like, I saw some bins out, some other people, and I went, oh, no, I had to go back and get them in because they come at like, I reckon my blue bin dude comes real early, like before 6.
16: Mm.
15: So no one's up by then. So I had to turn back and put them out. Ugh.
14: What's a blue bin?
16: Recycling.
15: Recycling.
14: Ah. Ours is yellow.
16: Isn't it blue with a yellow top?
14: No. Nah.
16: That's what ours is.
14: Green with a yellow
15: blue.
14: Top.
15: What do
14: you,
15: yeah.
17: Can so I get your opinion? Fair mention before, though. Dump in what Nick did. Do you reckon it's wrong to put your rubbish in other people's bins? Because my neighbour now gets so angry at me.
14: Morning.
17: She doesn't put her bin out till like midnight and stares out the window to see if I do it because I kept doing it.
16: Oh,
15: you can
16: geez.
15: Only do morning it. Off. Here's the rules. I tell you the rules of a bin drop, a dump and run. These are the rules because I am the expert. I am the gold medalist. Only can dump in people's bins if they're out on the nature strip and it's pickup night, pickup morning. Yeah. Because if you put it in earlier, it's not fair on the person with the bin.
16: Yeah.
15: Yeah, but only if it's out on the nature strip, which is not their property, that's a council property, you can put it in anywhere. And we asked the ex-police minister if that was okay, and he said, yes, you can dump and run. That's a rule.
16: I know, so you just said, that's so not fair. Your neighbour... She's not even using the whole bin.
17: It's
16: matter
17: empty, and I put it in, and she came and knocked on my door and said, did you put rubbish in my bin?
15: But
17: and I said, no, but I did.
15: Yeah, Fee's right. She could be building up for a drop for the day of and then put it all in there, but you've already taken up all the space.
17: It's on the nature strip, like you said.
15: Shut up, next door neighbour.
14: Yeah, I told my neighbour I wanted to get a skip. I just want to clear my house. There's so much stuff to throw.
15: Skips are good, man.
14: I want to get a skip, but the neighbour said, mate, get your stuff ready. Get it ready by the door, because as soon as that skip arrives, it's a magnet for people chucking their stuff in.
17: Yes. Absolutely.
16: Get it behind the gate. Make them drop it in the lawn.
15: I don't think there's any room behind his gate. There's no front lawn.
1: Orders up. Fifi, Fev and Nick's happy hour. You are welcome.
17: Oh, we were just talking about bins, though, and it's lit up the phones, guys.
16: We were just
14: talking about... My first ever big dump and run.
16: Bins.
14: Proper.
16: And I just pointed out, how good is it, remember, and it's just gone off the agenda, but the government or councils are wanting that purple bottle bin. No, thank you. Too many bins. We've got enough.
15: And speaking of that, Boxy, I spoke to the Garbo. Remember a couple of years ago we did this conversation, and for all the woke people and live in the banned balloon areas and all that sort of crap, and they separate all their rubbish and they're like, oh, we've got to put this in that bin and that, it all goes to the same place. You just load it up.
16: You know, before I even worked with you, I did go and work with the Garbos. I did a day working with the Garbos, and we just...
14: Not driving the truck?
16: No, I was driving next to the Garbo, and we were dumping it all in the same spot. And I remember going, but don't we separate?
15: No.
16: Anyway.
15: It doesn't happen. It all goes to the same spot. It's like food. All comes out the same spot.
16: Listening. Yeah. Give us the goals. Are we now? Because this is what I heard. I heard that recycling, they were training us to do recycling and plastics, etc., but they didn't have the back end ready. So the tips, the dumps was just still there. So they were like, we're going to program and train citizens like we're guinea pigs and treating
15: us like that. Wasn't there.
16: But they were just dumping it all in the same place. And I remember saying, but this is so unethical. And they were like, no, but we want people to start thinking like that. Yeah, but you're telling people you're putting it all in the recycling. So 131060, Garbos, tell us what's happening. Is it genuinely being separated? We've got Alicia from Taylor's Hills.
18: Hi, guys.
16: Hi, Alicia.
18: Hello.
15: Hey, Leish.
18: How you doing?
16: Yeah, good, good. You want to talk bins?
18: I do want to talk bins. I'm all for a drop and run if that bin is on the nature strip.
14: Yeah.
18: But if the bin is kept out the front behind the footpath, don't touch it. It's not yours to go to.
16: So true. Alicia, that is the ethics, the etiquette, bin etiquette at its best. If it's behind the gate, that is for the person, the resident.
14: I'm the same. If I had my bin out on the nature strip and I saw someone put something in, I'm like, yeah, fair play to you.
16: I'll tell you one thing.
15: I do a lot of dump and running. It's probably every day, every second day, Boxy. And sometimes on a Wednesday morning when I put the bins out for pickup, I do put some rubbish in some neighbours' bins. And when you open the bin, and you open the rubbish bin, not the recycle bin, just the green bin, and there's like one bag in there. What have these people been doing for a week? How have you got one bag?
14: There's apartments near my house. This is where I was dropping them last night, a big apartment block, and there's all these red, which is the normal rubbish bin out the front in our area. And I opened the bin, and one had one bag in it.
15: One bag?
16: But they're impressive, and they're living ethical. They're able to live.
14: No, they just don't have kids, I think.
15: No, I don't think they're alive for a couple of days.
16: Toby in Melton. G'day, Toby.
19: How you going?
16: Good. Toby, you're a Garbo?
19: Yep.
16: What's happening? Is the rubbish?
19: It all goes to the same joint.
14: Wow.
15: Oh, no. There we go.
16: Toby, how do the bosses, like the people who are running this, get away with that? Like, they're getting us to... We can get fined. So if your council finds you're putting normal rubbish in the recycling bin, they'll fine you, but they're dumping it
19: all it's all going to the same joint.
14: But then, Toby, what about all the bottles and plastic, you know, the milk
15: all
14: containers, blah, blah, blah? Are they getting rinsed?
19: All of the glass will get recycled for the 10 cents. I'm not sure about the cans, but the glass, because it's high grade, they can recycle that, so they'll crush it down, smelt it back up.
14: What about the milk bottles? As in the plastic, like your 2-litre milk bottle.
15: Listen to Mr. Woke.
14: No. I'm doing this purely for my wife. She's like, rinse it out. Remember when Juddy got that job at Vizzy, not sus, and he was on the footy show explaining how you're meant to rinse out all the plastics and stuff? Everyone found it so funny.
15: I don't think Juddy worked at Vizzy. It was his mum.
16: No, so, oh, but also to your point, job. Nick, though, I hope my mum's listening because I'm living with mum at the moment and we do have arguments about I put things in the wrong bin and I say to mum, mum, it's all going to the same place. But there we go. Toby just proved it is all going to the same place.
14: Yeah, I'm living with bloody Captain Planet.
16: Yeah. thank you, Toby.
15: We have unpacked a mystery.
16: In Manor Lakes. Hi, Nicole.
20: Good morning, C37 Nick. How are we?
15: Morning.
16: Good.
15: Good morning,
16: Nicole,
15: Nick.
16: You a garbo?
20: I am a garbo. And it definitely goes into separate locations.
14: There we go. All right.
16: Hang on.
15: No, it doesn't.
16: What was Toby saying then?
15: There's no need for a different...
14: Well, the recycling truck and the regular rubbish truck are two different trucks.
16: No, but that's what Toby was saying. They go to the same joint.
14: Yeah, I know, but there's...
20: No, they definitely don't. I'm a garbo and separate trucks, separate locations.
15: Where are you a garbo at?
20: I'm for the Wyndham Council, so we definitely do separate drop-offs.
14: Yeah. See, I saw a documentary or a video on the thing about there was a belt and all these bottles and that were going on there and some were getting washed out, some were getting crushed, some were, you know, it's busy work.
16: Maybe what we've just proven with our two callers there.
14: Different areas, different
16: garbos, different rules.
15: Yeah, 100%.
17: That's insane.
16: It is. Sorry, Josiah, I've got a mouse here in front of me and I just touched it. Now I can't see anymore.
14: Sarah from Werribee.
16: Sarah.
21: Morning, guys.
16: Morning, Sarah Dange. I just need some help. Sarah, are you a garbo? Do you work for a company?
21: So I used to work for a company that worked for Cleanaway and I used to pick up rubbish and stuff from the Cleanaway sites to get them taken to Melbourne Regional Landfill where they get buried.
14: Yeah.
21: So when the little garbos come and pick up your rubbish, they are taken to different places. So like your green waste will go to a green waste place, your recycling will go to a different recycling place, and your rubbish will actually go to the rubbish dump tip. Yeah. So there are actually three different places they go to because me as a semi driver, I used to go and pick up rubbish from, say, a Cleanaway site and take it to another Cleanaway site where they'd bury it. With the green waste, they take it to a green waste site. They chop it down to mulch, so it's good for, like, parks and stuff like that. And with the recycling is taken to another place where they recycle or bottles, glasses and all that kind of stuff. So, yeah, I'm not sure where Toby was coming from. But,
16: I want Toby back.
15: I don't know why they do go to three different places.
21: So I'm from Werribee, and we've got three bins. We've got the rubbish bin, we've got the recycling bin, and we've got the green bin.
14: Sarah,
21: and they are three different trucks.
14: Sarah, if I don't rinse out the Farmers Union yogurt, right? Look, my wife always tells me they're not going to recycle it. Everything's got to be rinsed perfectly.
16: Oh.
14: Surely not.
16: Who's checking?
21: They do wash bottles and everything at the recycling place. Hey. And you'll find if it is a...
15: Luke needs to have the baby, bro.
21: If it is like a milk container and stuff, they will actually get separated and thrown into a landfill because they can't actually recycle those
16: Sarah,
21: ones.
16: Who's got time to look through every bottle?
14: That's the job.
15: No one.
17: No.
21: Or they get the public to split it into three different bins, so that way it's easier at the end of the other sites. That way they're not hiring an extra team to go through rubbish and stuff like that. You'll find it at the dump.
15: But it all goes to a different place. So how are they going through rubbish?
21: Yeah, but if you find when you go to the tip, you'll have people showing you where to dump the rubbish, and those people will actually watch the rubbish that goes into the tip. And if there's, like, say, old batteries or recycling stuff, they'll tell the loader, which will come along and push the rubbish out of the way. They'll tell them pick up that stuff there and put it to the side, and then someone else will come along and pick out what needs to be picked out. So it's not like they have a whole team of people doing it. It's like one or two people standing at the dump site just watching. Yeah.
16: Toby.
14: Sarah, genuinely, I don't know how you didn't pass out then. That may have been the longest sentence without a breath.
16: It's amazing, Sarah.
14: I love it.
22: 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You are welcome.
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2: One of our favourite guests. Whoa.
3: Yes, absolutely. Are you okay, Josiah?
2: This man just makes me choke up. His music's so beautiful.
3: You got very emotional, and I don't blame you because we do love him that much. Ronan Keating, welcome back to the show.
4: Oh, thanks, guys. Love that. Thank you very much. I like that I choke your buddy.
3: Yeah. Really,
2: I'm listening to your own, and it's an
5: well,
2: honor.
5: Josiah is best when he says nothing at all. So it's actually quite fitting.
3: And this is exciting because we're loving you. We see you on Channel 7 and we can't get enough of you. And you're doing such a great job on The Voice. And what an amazing pool of talent that have and I'm proud of Aussies because we just keep coming through, like more and more talented Aussies.
4: It's unbelievable, the talent. I mean, I've been doing this for a while now, and you think that you'd have exhausted it all, but it's still happening. You know, it's incredible, the talent that comes out of this country, of Australia. It's unbelievable. I'm really impressed. Now, I do have a 12-year-old artist on my team, so obviously she's only come of age to be able to be on the show. But, you know, some of the other artists we have, you know, are, you know, all sorts of ages, and it's like, why haven't you been here before now?
6: And with the 12-year-old, I love The Voice. I watch it. And you had a bit of a debate, I think it was on Monday night, about putting her through because she's at such a young age. And I've got, three kids that have gone past 12. And at no point would I think that I'd put them into a music industry at 12 years old because they've got to live their life a little bit. Like, how are you wrangling that?
4: Well, it's a lot. I mean, I joined the band when I was 16, and to be honest, I feel that was too young. You know, you're still supposed to be climbing trees and cycling your bike at that age. And, you know, Layla, she's just a powerhouse vocalist. And at 12, as a father of children, my kids are aged from 27 down to 6. I've got 5 kids, and, you know, I have seen my kids come up, you know, and be, you know, the children of a celebrity, right? You know, whatever we call ourselves, and, you know, a person in the spotlight. And it concerns me all the time, and they're my children. So imagine a child of 12 years of age, you know, being cast, you know, sent into the spotlight. It worries me. It definitely worries me as a father. And, you know, but she's got a great head on her shoulders. You know, her family are a wonderful family. And you know, it's a real dilemma. There's no doubt about it. It's a real dilemma, but they have to be handled, you know, with such, you know, kid gloves. I mean, that's the thing, and it's really important.
3: And that's what where you're such a good, not only obviously a coach and a mentor, but a great role model, because as you said, you got into this at 16 and you are one of the success stories that you look at where you are now and you were able to keep it, you know, because we do see a lot that don't necessarily handle it well. Yeah. So that's a credit to you.
4: Well, I think family is really important. I think it's really, you know, I always kept my family close. I always got home as much as I could. You know, mom's cooking was always so important, sleeping in my own bed. Mm. And they never let you get, you know, lose the run of yourself. Your family, you know what it's like. Aussie families are the same. They'll pull you right back down to earth again if you think you're coming. That's not allowed. And I think that's really important and valuable. And that's why, you know, someone, you know, so young at 12 years of age, having her family around her, which she has, her mum and dad are there at the show 24/7. It's really, really important.
3: And speaking of pulling you back down to earth, let's just pump you back up again because you last night announced your world tour.
5: Yes.
3: Just getting started. Very exciting for all your fans here in Australia, in Melbourne, March 2027. You can get tickets. 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They're on sale now, hopefully. Is that right? They went on sale yesterday.
4: They'll be on sale next week. Next 22nd is the pre-sale.
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4: Yeah, 24th. Yeah.
3: So set your alarms next Thursday at 9 a.m. RonanKeating.com. How exciting, Ronan. Now you're showing all your proteges how it's done.
4: I'm really excited. You never know. I might have invited some of them along. Let's see how it all goes in the final. But I'm really excited to bring this show. Look, I've been doing it for 33 years, but the last 10, 12 years, I've been doing a lot of City Hall theatre tours because I've enjoyed the intimacy. And then I did 2 shows with my band in London in Emirates Football Stadium. We had 45,000 people at night, and I got a taste for that again. I was like, I like the big rooms. I forgot all the drama. costumes, the pyros, the, and I thought, oh, I got to bring this, a taste of this to back to Australia, because I've never done this in Oz. Not really. I mean, and this is the biggest global tour I've ever announced in my career. It's so exciting. And I'm excited to bring all the songs. There'll be Boyzone in there, mixed, and there'll be my solo stuff, obviously, and a few surprises.
3: Ooh, look forward to that. Hey, speaking of surprises, now, Rona, we it's a Friday on our show, and we, for a long time, like over a decade, have a segment called Is It Amazing? Now, we were told you might have an amazing story. Is that right?
4: What? I heard someone said this to me and I started thinking about it. And there were so many amazing stories that I thought I'd been lucky, you know, from singing with Pavarotti and all these kind of mad things, Elton John and Madison Square Garden.
5: That's a good start. I'll just
6: pick up those names you dropped.
5: Yeah, I know.
7: Yeah, so you tripped up on the way out the door. You know, just recently, I was in Germany on tour last summer, and it was just, I don't want to take too long in the story, but basically the short story was I was playing this castle, this big open air castle with an orchestra in Germany. My wife was in South Africa and she flew up to meet me in Frankfurt, and we had a couple of days together while I was doing the shows. And I was driving to the gig one day to the sound check on the first day. And the guy, the driver said to me, oh, you know, the guy who owned this castle, Lord such and such or whatever, he's seventh cousin to the king. And I was thinking, oh, the king of England. And I was thinking, oh, I remember my wife telling me that she was somehow connected to the king of England as well, seventh cousin or something. So we went and did a bit of homework. Lo and behold, my wife's great-great-great-great-great-great-great-grandfather built the castle in Germany.
3: Wow. Where you were.
7: Where I'm doing the gig my wife's from Storms from Australia, right?
3: Yes,
7: so
3: yes.
7: We're in Germany. We're in Germany in this castle. What's the chances? There's lots of castles and stately homes all over Europe. And we're playing this place, Gotha Castle, G-O-T-H-A. And the Duke Utrecht, blah, blah, blah. Anyway, unbelievable. And then I play with the orchestra. And the head of the orchestra after the gig comes over to me and he says, not only did the Duke build this castle, but he also started this orchestra. So this orchestra has been going for how many hundreds of years, and he started the orchestra, and I'm playing with my great, great, great, great, great, great, great, great, great, great father-in-law.
5: Wow.
7: The orchestra. I mean, what's the chance? I got to write a book about it, I mean, or something. It's just ridiculous.
5: We'll give you something better.
3: Yes, it's amazing. That's how it's done, Ronan Keating. Yes.
6: He's clocked it. Now all the other people that call up, good luck.
5: Ronan Keating, thank you so much for your time. Tickets on sale Thursday, 9 a.m. Details, ronankeating.com. So I got through all that choking up.
3: Just getting started, the world tour.
5: Ronan Keating, thanks for your time, mate. All the best.
7: You too, mate.
5: You too, bro.
0: Beefy, Fev and Nick's happy hour.
3: Do you know what's nice? To finally have a sickness out of our home, because Daisy, she had a cold for a few weeks.
5: So you've moved her on? Where's she living?
3: I am.
6: Trixie had it before it.
3: I've been not well. So it's just been a lot of sickness. But I wanted to flag this.
6: What was that? Someone pop a champagne bottle?
3: Josiah threw a bottle.
8: That was so unprofessional.
5: Josiah tried to throw a plastic water bottle.
3: At your head.
5: But he thought he'd do it just a bit softly, and it just smashed on the floor.
6: No, I'm not in the studio. All I hear is B talk about Daisy. Nick go, oh, she shipped her off, and then I heard a champagne bottle pop.
5: Yeah, sorry.
8: Celebrating.
5: Usually in the ads and during the songs, we throw rubbish in the bin. For some reason, I decided to do it while he's talking, and I missed.
3: Okay,
6: anyway,
3: now,
6: sickness.
3: What I found is my girls have both had colds this year. Now, I know viruses, and there's a million viruses now. You've got multiple flu strains, the RHV, COVID. There's so many viruses you can pick up. And I was going to say 13, 10, 60. If any GPs are listening and could speak to what I'm about to say, I'd be fascinated. But why are all these people calling?
5: I don't know, maybe Melbourne Royal Show.
6: No, they're calling for the...
9: It's going to be hard. The Melbourne Show.
3: Oh, everyone wants Melbourne Show tickets, so the GPs probably can't get through.
9: Hey,
3: but anyway,
9: everyone listening, stop calling for Melbourne Show. You need a doctor.
3: I need a doctor. No, I am interested. I feel like there's been a shift, and I'm not... maybe this is a good shift. Actually, Josiah, you'll think it's a good shift. What I've noticed is when I take the kids to the GP, there is a reluctance to prescribe antibiotics, which is fine. And I'm not a big fan.
5: Yeah.
3: I feel like most colds are viral, so we'll just get through, just push through. But what I end up doing, I take the kids at about the 10-day mark. When I go, we're into our second week and they can't shake it. And I just used to always think, you're bringing antibiotics at the end to just whack it on
10: the head. Knock it on the head. And you've got to make sure you have the full course.
3: I've heard that's not true anymore.
6: No, you don't need the full course.
3: But
6: save them.
3: Because what I thought was, and I could be wrong again, definitely some medical staff should be listening, a nurse, a doctor. Everything I'm saying will be incorrect. Yeah. But I always thought a virus can turn into an infection. So then suddenly you've got what was a virus, and now you've got a chest infection.
6: It spreads.
3: So what I've been doing this year is I take the kids in at usually about a week and a half in, and I'll say to the doctor, look, they can't get rid of this.
6: Yeah.
3: And then the doctor will send us home and go, come back in another 3 or 4 days if it's still there.
10: I'm here day 10.
3: I often say to my doctor, I could have done that. I'm here at the end bit. But very reluctant to give antibiotics. And I asked for them.
6: You got the wrong doctor.
3: No, because I said to the doctor, I said, look, the poor thing, she just can't sleep because she can't breathe through the phlegm. And the doctor was like, have you tried saline sprays? And I'm like,
10: I need some
3: penicillin.
6: Or scotch.
3: But now maybe this is a good thing. Maybe we are trying to wean everybody off antibiotics, and now I'm turning to our conspiracy corner.
2: Remember I gave doctors advice on air and it cured someone? They called in to thank me. Like, every doctor couldn't fix them in 10 years, and then I said this on the radio and they got it.
6: No, you just take as many drugs as you can and it knocks it on the head. I never get sick.
3: I don't think they're prescribing them, is what I'm saying. Two ago, when I was a kid, you go to the doctor, antibiotics, by the way, bang.
6: Every antibiotic you can, under the sun, I get endones, oxys, get everything. Just give me some painkillers.
3: I recently, when I was quite unwell, I did message quite late at night.
2: Oh, Dr.
3: And
2: Fev.
3: I was asking for
6: got any Tamazepans?
2: Oh, no.
0: Three voices, too many lols. 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
3: Now, yesterday, Arvo, as I said, there's a baby coming any day now. It's officially 38 weeks today. My beautiful wife, Luch, very, very pregnant, and house got cleaned yesterday, and the boys are out. Luch was out. So it's the last time that's going to happen without a baby around for 2.5 years.
4: And I love that you've clocked that. Like, that's like most people wouldn't even register that. But you.
5: He's still 2.5 years ahead.
3: It's like the day before going into jail. You know, treat yourself. But I did.
5: You have grandparents to look after the baby.
3: No, I don't. They're a lot, but they're not. I mean, they're not helping with a bait. Like, for how long? A couple hours? What do you mean? No. It's on. But anyway, the house is clean. But I realised, I'm like, there's parts of the house, my office in particular, just gets, everyone just throws their stuff in there. Does my head in.
5: How big's the toilet?
3: But the cupboard is, the kitchen cupboard, sort of walk-in cupboard, was a disaster. Hasn't been properly cleaned out in ages. There are about 150 different types of shopping bags, whatever. Cleaning those out. And I found some beers that were at the back of the cupboard. And I'm like, geez, these beers are old. I'm just going to crack them. Pour them down the sink. There were maybe 10 different cans and bottles. Pour them down the sink. I'm on the very last bottle. Now, the house has just been cleaned. I twist it open to pour it down the sink. The entire thing explodes all over the kitchen, into the lounge room, up on the roof. It looks like an explosion at the beer factory. Of old beer, old smelling beer.
5: It's gonna stink.
3: What was on the floor on the other side of the kitchen bench in the living room area is Lucha's suitcase for the hospital.
4: Oh no.
3: The birth plan on top.
4: Oh no.
3: Drenched in old beer.
4: Stale beer.
5: That's on you for having it ready for so early.
3: What's that?
5: I can't believe she's packed already.
3: I thought you were going to say that's on me for not drinking the beers while I was
5: doing this. No, I was already disappointed in that. 10 beers, you just drink them. Who cares?
3: Gauntlet. No. They were all.
4: Is that a whole suitcase?
3: No,
4: done?
3: So thankfully the shell thing was but all over it and the birth plan and all this stuff. And Lucci said she'd moved the pram the day before. She said if the pram was covered in old beer, that might be it. It might be a 38-week pregnancy / divorce.
0: Is it amazing? Yes, it's amazing.
4: Is it amazing? Friday, we love hearing your amazing stories, Melbourne. And great prize. Every caller gets Jason Derulo tickets.
3: Wow.
4: So if you want those tickets, just think of an amazing story. Mm-hmm. But if you don't want the tickets, maybe save your story for another time.
6: Yeah.
4: Because that is the prize today.
6: Jason Derulo bringing the Last Dance World Tour to Melbourne this September. That's now. We're in September. Tickets on sale Wednesday, the 15th of April through Ticketek. I presume they're just out now and he's coming very soon. So we've got tickets to give away.
4: Now, we just had Ronan Keating on the show and we hit him up for an amazing story. And he's an international global superstar. Of course, he has done amazing things. But he legitimately had a freakishly amazing story.
7: I was playing this castle. My wife's from Storm's from Australia,
4: yes,
7: right? So
4: yeah.
7: We're in Germany. I was driving to the gig one day. The driver said to me, the guy who owned this castle, Lord such and such or whatever, he's seventh cousin to the king. And I was thinking, I remember my wife telling me that she was somehow connected to the king of England as well. Lo and behold, my wife's great, great, great, great, great, great, great grandfather built the castle. I mean, what's the chance? I got to write a book about it, or something. It's just ridiculous.
3: We'll give you something better.
0: Yes, it's amazing.
4: That's how it's done, Ronan Keating. Great story.
5: Nailed
4: really
5: it.
4: Good story. And Ronan's wife gets to sit there and say, I'm now more impressive than you. She's got one over here.
1: It's called Fifi, Fev and Nick's Happy Hour, and we take that pretty seriously.
6: Derulo, good on you, legend. He is here, apparently, September, which is right now. He'll be here any day. Tickets must be on sale now as well. Producer Dange, he's the one that he's talking out there in the studio.
3: Dange's got some great listeners.
6: Does he?
3: On the line.
6: I just want some details on this Jason Derulo story, because it says tickets are on sale Wednesday the 15th of April through Ticketek. So I presume they're on sale now. But either way, it doesn't matter, because guess what?
4: Surely they're not on sale in April. No. When's the show?
6: Dange.
4: Now.
5: Didn't you just say he's here now in September?
6: It says he's here this September. Is that now September?
8: The show's on Monday.
6: Oh, bang. Derulo's here.
4: So why are you saying the tickets are on sale in April?
6: Well, that's what it says. Tickets on sale Wednesday the 15th of April through tickets. So I presume last April.
5: Tickets are having a mare. He's jumping on Danger's bandwagon.
3: So you're saying if you don't get them today, if you don't make it through, but you have a time machine, you can go back.
6: Yeah, or you can just April. Go to Ticketek today, buy tickets, or go with us. He's playing April, Monday.
4: April.
5: Mate, what's happening?
4: It's amazing. He's amazing. Jason Derulo, you can be seeing him in concert now.
6: Yeah, right.
5: I tell you what's amazing. I've got an amazing... Josiah has a job.
6: Yeah. Well...
5: That's amazing.
3: Get it, Josiah.
4: Yeah. He can't, he's reading a sheet. That's not on here.
5: No.
4: I will defend Josiah.
5: He said April. He said Maypril.
4: Well, that was his mistake.
6: Yeah. Yeah. That's on me. The rest, we can talk.
4: Okay, now, we have Steve from Hopetoun Park. Hi, Steve.
5: Is that Hampton
8: How
5: Park?
4: I'm reading what's on the screen. Where are you from, Steve?
8: Hampton Park.
3: Hampton Park, yeah.
4: I'm not going to lie. I'd never heard of Hopetoun Park.
6: It's Friday.
8: I wish I was in Hopetoun.
4: I know. It says he's Steve from Hopetoun Park. Now, Steve, from Hampton Park, that sounds far more like a Melbourne suburb. Now, Steve, what is your amazing story?
8: Okay, there's a chick. I don't know her name, but she's the league best and fairest, and she's had 95... She's from near himself, 96 appearances with 95 wins.
4: What are we talking, Steve?
3: Footy.
8: Netball for near himself, 96 appearances with 95 wins. How can you beat that?
5: So she's only lost one game ever in her career.
8: That's correct.
4: That is a phenomenal effort. What's her name? Did you say you don't know her name?
8: Yeah, I'll find out her name. I got told by me boss, so...
5: He said, this chick.
8: Yeah, she's a chick.
4: Steve, can I guess? I'm just going to have a crack. I'm just going to have a guess. Are you a Jason Derulo fan?
8: I can be.
3: Positive can-do attitude. You can get anything done.
8: I'm a Bruno's Mars fan.
6: Oh, yeah.
5: Bruno's Mars.
3: Bruno's Mars.
4: You're the best.
3: Got the latest album at Northlands.
5: Yeah. Hey, what do you do? Yes.
8: Beth, I know you love putting on skirts, so... What's your best appearance in a netball skirt?
5: In a netball, I used to play state netball as a junior, my friend. So
8: you're a champion.
5: Yeah, there you go. So I actually quite love the game of netball, but I haven't played for a long time. Played a bit of mixed netball down at Pakenham.
8: I'm going to find out her name and I'll get it back to you.
4: There's so much I love about you, Steve. One, yeah. I thought, he's a Jason Derulo fan who just wants tickets and is calling about anything. And then, no, you weren't just calling for
3: the
4: tickets.
3: The second half was right.
4: You just had a story about someone you've never met. You don't even know her name, but it's a really good stat. So thank you, Steve.
8: I love it. I reckon it's amazing.
4: It is amazing.
6: I'll be honest. This is the aim of the segment. 95 from 96. It's not 96 from 96.
3: I had a similar thing in junior footy. We're in the Herald. Our team won like 78 games in a row or something, the Werribee Tigers. And we won every game from under 12s, round 4, until the under 16s grand final. And we lost that.
5: We're under 9s, under 16s, and they didn't lose a game at all.
4: Steve from Hampton Park.
5: You were fun, Steve.
4: Thank you for that.
3: Better.
8: Oh, I love you guys. Keep up the good work.
4: Hey, Stevie, you're off to Jason Derulo.
8: Oh, beautiful.
4: Just close your eyes and pretend it's Bruno Mars.
5: That's like me. Nazza Wazza, the team under us, Chrissy Newman, my best mate, they won from under 9s to under 16s. Not one game did they lose. They had, listen to this, Cody, they had Matt Boyd, Chris Newman, Adam McPhee, and someone that had five players get drafted out of their team.
3: Wow.
5: That's incredible. That was in the Herald
3: team.
5: Yeah. Anyway.
3: What a team.
5: Play on. No, do I get to rule those tickets?
4: Have you two got any more sport stories that you want to
3: just try? Feb might have more than me, I reckon.
4: Catherine and Harry Warren. Hi, Catherine.
3: A couple of war stories.
9: Hey, guys. The character of Steve's going to be hard to beat, but anyway.
4: Do you like Jason Derulo, though, Catherine?
9: My daughter does.
4: Yay. Okay, good. Excellent.
9: Okay, so I'm sorry for Nick. This is a baby story, but
3: that's all right. I've got one of them.
9: In 2012, I was having my first baby and planned on calling her Alison. The midwife just happened to be Alison, right? No big deal.
4: Yep.
9: Then that was in 1993, having my first baby.
4: Mm-hmm.
9: 2012, when I was having my third baby, so 21 years later, I planned on calling my daughter Annie Laura. And the Laura part was from an old family friend, a little girl I hadn't seen in 18 years. Anyway, the midwife just happened to be that Laura, and also the other Alison was the other midwife I had.
4: No, 21 years later.
9: Yes.
5: Did you call her that name?
9: I did. So I've got Annie and then Annie. Sorry, Alison and then Annie Laura.
3: But the Laura that you were going to name your daughter after was the midwife.
9: Was the midwife as well.
3: And, there you go.
9: And I kid you not, while I'm telling you guys this story, there's a Kia Carnival in front of me and the number plate is Laura.
0: Yes, it's amazing.
4: Catherine, you thought Steve was a tough act to follow. In terms of characters and personality, he was going to be tough to follow. You are the perfect example of this segment.
3: Nailed it.
4: Amazing on so many levels.
9: Thanks, guys.
3: You know what's phenomenal, though? Someone got a personalised number plate for a Kia Carnival.
6: Yeah.
3: That's on a car.
6: Dorullo tickets for you, Catherine. Enjoy Monday night.
9: Thank you.
6: Yeah, good.
5: There's a lot of names, though.
3: Yeah.
5: I didn't think that was that amazing.
3: No, but the midwife was the girl she was going to name her kid after.
4: I've got to do it again for you, Fib.
5: I heard it all.
4: No, she named, Alison was named after that first midwife. That midwife was at the birth 21 years later.
5: Yeah.
4: And
5: I've had the same obstetrician.
4: Laura was the name, the girl that she was naming her after was in there too. That is phenomenal.
5: Yeah.
4: No, you're not, it's not got you?
5: Nah.
4: Oh, wow.
6: Do you want to go to Dorullo?
4: She's got a Kia Carnival in front of her with the number plate Laura.
5: That was impressive.
6: Yeah.
4: Oh, I think that is outstanding.
3: Feb's not here. He didn't get El Jana chicken. We're a bit more pumped up.
5: No. The do before was amazing, but that was just, as the you would say, Nick, there's a lot of names. The netball story is incredible.
4: We didn't even have a name for the netballer.
5: Yeah, the chick.
4: Yeah.
1: 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Fifi Feb and Nick.

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11: Your four-day forecast for Western Victoria. A cloudy day ahead with up to 25 mil of rain expected and a possible thunderstorm this morning. Tomorrow, cloudy with rain from late morning and a possible thunderstorm, top of 16. Saturday, cloudy, showers and 15. And on Sunday, a partly cloudy day and a top of 17 degrees. Today, Hamilton and Casterton expecting a top of 19, 18 the top for Portland and the coast.
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14: So naming your kid when you have a baby is a huge responsibility, obviously.
15: Yes.
14: And it's like quite a lovely moment. Like you spend a lot of time thinking about what you want to call them. Like I think often it's family names or someone you love or after a musician that you love.
15: Or the only one you can both agree on.
14: Yes, exactly that. My daughter's middle name is after my grandmother who's passed.
15: Cute.
14: Adelaide's obviously after my, you know, hometown I was born in. There's like usually just beautiful sentimental reasons or you just really like a name, right? And I saw, I've known all my life, I think I've told you before, that I was named after a TV series or a movie called Carrie from the 70s.
15: Wasn't the horror movie?
14: It was called Carrie. And I didn't really think much about that, right? Other than I knew it was, Mum liked the name Carrie. Anyway, I've seen that Prime Video is putting out a re-adaption.
15: Are you getting redone?
14: That 50 years on from the original.
15: You're getting remade.
14: They're making it into an 8-episode TV series called Carrie.
15: You've got a series.
14: And I was like, you know what? Given it's my name.
15: Have you never seen the movie?
14: I've never seen the movie and I don't know anything about it.
15: It is a horror, isn't it?
14: It is. I know it's a horror. I don't know who's the horror in it, like who's the baddie in it or whatever. So I said to the producers, you know what? Can you get me a synopsis? And I'm finally going to learn in my 40s after. What I'm named after.
16: How great.
14: So let me read you the synopsis of the Stephen King 1975 film based on his book. Carrie was the odd one at school.
16: Yeah.
14: The one whose reflexes were always off in games, mm-hmm. whose clothes never really fit, who never got the point of a joke. And so she became the joke, the brunt of teenage cruelties. Carrie, though, could move things by concentrating on them, by willing them to move. Small things like marbles would start dancing or a candle would fall, a door would lock. This was her game, her power, her sin, firmly repressed like everything else about Carrie.
16: You've got secret
14: then,
16: powers.
14: Oh on the God. Night of
16: this
14: the prom,
16: cool.
14: another act of furious cruelty forever changed things and turned her clandestine game into a weapon of horror and destruction. She made a lighted candle fall, and then she locked the doors.
17: It's the night of the senior prom. Everybody is there, even Carrie White. The girl no one likes. She'll be voted queen of the prom. For Carrie, it will be a dream come true. For everyone else, it will be a nightmare. If you have a taste for terror, you have a date with Carrie.
14: I mean,
16: why is your Tinder bio on the end of that? But that can be, that's good. If you've got a taste for terror, you have a date with Carrie.
14: Is that my new dating profile, like little byline?
16: That's pretty good. Yeah.
14: That is a horrible
16: base. Carrie, you can move stuff with you. You can move things with your mind.
14: I've tried. Hold on, let me try and move this highlighter.
16: Oh. Carrie's squinting. Whoa, wow.
15: It didn't move.
14: Wow. The Botox is making it hard to forget.
18: How old were you when your parents told you this?
14: I've just always known I was named after the Stephen King book. But I've never, like, and I knew it was a horror book, but I think I thought I was like the good girl in the horror book. I didn't realise I was the odd one at school that nobody liked.
16: Do you go on to kill everyone?
14: I don't know. I'm going to have to watch my series, aren't I?
16: Sounds like you might.
14: Like, if you're a parent naming your precious little bub, like an innocent baby, and you're naming her after a horror movie.
16: If you had a brother, it? Is that what they were going to go
14: and
16: with?
14: I didn't even get a middle name. There's nothing else to fall back on. Anyway, 131060, I want to know what you're named after. Oh, my God, is that a picture of her?
16: She's terrifying.
14: And covered
16: in blood.
14: Oh, my God. Mum, what have you done? 131060. I'm named after a horror film and the odd one out at school that nobody liked. Who are you named after? Give us a call.
19: This is Carrie and Tommy.
20: Carrie Bickmore and Tommy Little.
14: So nice to be named after like a character in a show. I mean, the show's named after my actual name, Carrie. Mm,
16: yes.
14: And
16: who is she?
14: So she, according to the synopsis of the book and movie I was named after, Carrie was the odd one at school, the one whose reflexes were always off in games, whose clothes never really fit, who never got the point of a joke. And if you listen to the trailer.
17: If you have a taste for terror, you have a date with Carrie.
16: I mean, I still think that last bit sounds fun.
14: I'm named after a horror movie and I'm like a psychopath.
16: If someone said to me, if you want a date with me, you need to know it's a taste of terror.
14: That would excite you greatly.
16: I'm uprooting my whole life.
14: Jody, we're asking, what were you named after? I was named after a horror movie and one of the weirder choices by my parents. What were you named after?
21: Well, it's not me. It's my daughter. I named her after rat bait.
16: Which specific rat bait?
21: Talon.
16: Talon.
14: That's so funny.
16: That is, I mean, it's a great name.
21: Oh, it is.
16: Does your daughter know she's named after rat bait?
21: Yeah, she does, actually, because, like, she had a little issue at birth and she was in NICU for a little while and one of the nurses said, that's a lovely name. Where'd you get that from? I said, rat bait. And they said, no, seriously, where'd you get it from? I said, rat bait. It's in her book. In her baby book. So, yeah, she knows.
15: Producer Kieran.
14: Producer Kieran.
15: Are you spelling it T-A-L-L-Y-N?
21: Yeah, T-A-L-L-Y-N. Yep.
1: Because the rat poison is Talon, T-A-L-O-N.
21: Yeah, but I had to make it look feminine.
16: I've just realised why the rat poison is called that, because like of a hawk or something.
21: Oh,
16: that,
21: yeah.
16: Is it? Yep. Yeah. See, Jody, you're the best. Have you got other kids?
21: Yeah, I've got kale, but I thought of that. There's a million of them.
14: There's also a vegetable.
21: Yeah, there is. Yeah,
16: good on you, Joe. Oh, thank Jodes. You very much.
14: I had to make it sound
16: big. G'day, Gary.
2: Hi, Tommy. How are you?
16: Yeah, mate? Great.
2: What were Gary.
14: Hi, Gary.
16: What were you named after?
2: I was nearly named after Cary Grant, the movie star, the Hollywood actor.
16: Yes, but you're Gary.
2: Yes. So my dad thought the actor with name was Gary Green. And when he told Mum, it's funny. It would have been funnier if I was called Cary. But when he told Mum, I want to name the son after that Hollywood actor, Gary Green. And Mum's like, who the hell is Gary Green? And then she clicked and thought, oh, it's Cary Grant. And Mum's like, no way, you're naming him Cary. And then she said to Dad, oh, I like Gary Green. He's a really good actor too. So that's how I became Gary, so but funny. I could have been Cary.
14: Oh.
16: Hey, Bickers, do you think there's any chance you were named after Cary Grant?
14: Who's Cary Grant?
16: Gary, who's Cary Grant?
2: The Hollywood actor. Oh, this is back in the 50s, the 60s, yeah.
14: What a handsome man. I'm looking at him on the screen.
16: Yeah. Is there any chance
14: Oh, are you as handsome as that, Gary?
2: Well, I was once upon a time.
16: Imagine if this uncovered a plot twist and Cary Grant was your real father, and that's how you got the name. Cary, this is more likely.
14: My mum did want to be an actress.
16: This is all.
14: Should we go to Aaron? Hey, Aaron.
22: Hey, y'all.
14: Good. We're asking, I've worked out I was named after a horror movie, the main character in the horror movie. Aaron, what were you named after?
22: Luckily not Aaron, but
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1: We need to turn the crosshairs to another member of our team.
2: Yes.
1: The British Bolt, the mouth of the South, the electricity that is the Englishman, Kieran Simpson. Now, Carrie, I will set up this by saying when Kieran and I first started to work together a decade ago, I found out...
3: On a competing network.
1: Yes. I found out on air that he wore the same pair of underwear. He owned like three pairs of underwear total, and he would wear the same pair of underwear for 2 or 3 days in a row, including going to the gym, including sleeping in them, and then he'd rock that pair through for another
3: day. Did he have a partner at that time?
1: Oh, yeah.
2: Same partner.
3: Same partner.
1: Yeah.
3: She stuck through all that.
1: And Kieran insisted.
3: You guys, the men on this show, what are you putting the women of this country through?
1: Well, actually, you'd be up to nearly 15 years, wouldn't you?
2: 13, I think. Yeah. 14, yeah.
3: Do you still get her presents?
2: Yep.
3: Great, yeah. Good.
1: It's his crusty old jocks. So he insisted. I said, bro, that's not normal.
3: No.
1: Again, all on air. And he insisted it is normal. Insisted we go to phones and ask the people of
3: whether they wear
1: nation,
3: their undies for 3 days straight.
1: Yeah, including
3: the gym.
1: Going to the gym.
3: Oh.
2: Yeah. We got some yeses.
1: And there was no yeses. There was not one
2: we
1: yes.
2: We definitely got yeses.
1: There was no yeses.
3: Also, did you see those people? Do you want to be a part of them?
2: And I don't need to see them. I imagine they're beautiful.
1: Also, they didn't exist. No one said yes. And then some great underwear companies came on board and gifted you. How many? 60 pairs of jocks?
2: I think I got about 65.
3: Are you still wearing those same ones?
2: No, I got new pairs because I get those ones that don't ride up now. They're pretty good. Technology's moved on.
1: Don't ride up.
3: So you can get longer wear out of them.
1: What are you wearing? Are you wearing like a garter belt or something with them?
2: What do you mean?
1: What do you mean the technology that doesn't ride up?
2: Yeah, there's like these ones now that have like
3: a stretchiness.
2: They're stretchy on the inside, so they don't ride up. You know when you...
1: I don't.
2: Okay.
1: I don't have a huge riding up problem, but that's not me bragging. I didn't mean to say
2: that. Some of us don't chafe.
3: But also, what would you be bragging?
1: I don't know. It just sounded like mine don't ride up.
2: Yeah, it's a good thing.
1: Yeah. Thanks, man.
2: There's a new
1: issue afoot, and that is the aircon in this studio.
3: Yeah.
1: Kieran asked if he could turn it on.
3: Yes.
1: Both you and I, you're in a shirt, I'm in a T-shirt, and I said...
3: Take your hoodie off.
1: And Kieran replied,
2: "Well, I can't. I don't have anything underneath.
1: Nothing underneath. No
3: T-shirt. This man is wearing a hoodie with nothing underneath, and he's never worn anything. It's not like he had no T-shirts to wear today. He's never worn anything under his hoodies.
2: Because I'm wearing my outfit. So what does the T-shirt, what's the purpose of the
3: because
2: T-shirt?
3: Because the weather changes throughout the day, and like taking a jacket or a coat, you need options.
2: No, because I've got...
1: What if you go to a restaurant and you can't ask them to adjust the aircon?
2: Well, in that situation, I would have worn a jacket and a T-shirt.
1: You've told us you've never worn a T-shirt under a hoodie, though.
2: No, I haven't, because I don't see the need. I'm wearing what I'm wearing for the day.
3: Yes, but the hoodie you could wear three or four times to change the T-shirt underneath.
2: The star of the day.
3: Yes, so it can be a star multiple times before you have to wash it if you whack a T-shirt underneath it.
2: Yeah, but I don't. I just wash it.
3: So you're but do you get sweaty?
1: You're sweating straight.
2: Well, I'm sweating right now.
3: Yeah, because it's hot.
1: I love you.
3: Sweating into your 3-day-old underpants.
1: How often? And also, there's no way, after his history with jocks, there's no way this hoodie is getting washed every time you wear it.
2: No, okay. So I'll wear it on a walk tomorrow morning with my partner, Maddie.
3: Yep.
2: And then I'll probably...
3: You'll get one more wear out of it.
2: Well, because today I'm wearing it because it's an England hoodie. England played this morning. So I'll give it a sniff test before the next game.
3: Oh,
2: I won't wash it over the weekend. And if it's okay, I'll wear it.
3: Gross.
1: So you're going a week wearing a
2: hoodie. But I'm not wearing it every day.
3: Oh, it's just gross. It's too hot to not have something under.
2: It's hot in here because 13, you guys 10, are 60. Lizards.
3: No, there's nobody that wears a hoodie without something under it. It's just not a way. Who taught you how to dress yourself?
2: I did. I'm a grown man.
3: No, but you must have learned that from somewhere.
2: Oh, you just dress yourself, don't you? Do you learn how to dress yourself?
3: Yes, you do.
1: But you haven't. Do you want to know, do you want calls just on this? Because, Kieran, will you believe if we get people call through saying that, you know, do you wear a T-shirt or not under a hoodie, will you admit that you're wrong? Because you never do.
2: Oh, well, if I would say you can have, okay, we can get 10 calls through at once, mm-hmm. right? If 2 of them say that they don't wear anything underneath, I'm right.
3: So you just need a small number
2: to back people
3: you
2: to
3: up.
2: Say, yeah, 20%.
1: 13 10 60. Give us a call is this normal behavior to wear a hoodie
3: without
1: nothing underneath?
3: Yeah.
1: And so your pits are sweating straight into your hoodie and you wear that for a whole week.
2: I've got deodorant on.
1: Sorry, clap him in. Sorry, I didn't realize. You should have.
3: 13, 10, 60. This
0: is Carrie and Tommy.
3: So we've discovered that Kieran, our producer, doesn't wear a T-shirt under his hoodie. So he just wears hoodies his whole life with nothing underneath, direct hoodie-to-skin contact.
1: Yes.
3: It's weird.
1: I've had a pit smell.
3: And does it smell?
1: It smells like he just ducked out and put heaps of deodorant on the outside of the hoodie.
2: Well, I haven't. I've been saying here, you're the one who ducked out, so what have you been up to?
3: Do you spray the outside of the hoodie or the inside of the hoodie?
2: Inside and outside.
3: You spray the outside of your hoodie?
2: Not like you just do a little whip.
3: Yeah, no, you don't.
1: It smelled like that.
3: Do you spray the outside of your clothes?
1: No, sorry, I don't, Carrie. No, but it smelled like he'd sprayed the outside.
3: Who taught you about clothes and hygiene?
2: Just self-taught.
1: He's one of the most hygienic Englishmen going round.
4: Don't they call them soap dodgers, by the way?
1: Yeah. Do they?
2: I'm not a soap dodger. I shower once a day in the morning.
3: Jamie Lee, welcome to Jumper Etiquette. Is it weird that our producer doesn't wear a T-shirt under his hoodie?
5: It's not only weird, it is disgusting. What are you doing, Kieran? We need to chuck you in the bin. Like, what is going on?
3: I feel like we need to put his whole body in a washing machine.
2: So why are you okay with wearing T-shirts with nothing underneath?
3: Because we wash the T-shirts every day.
2: Yeah, I wash the jumper.
3: But you shouldn't, because the jumper doesn't need to be.
1: Kieran, listen to Jamie Lee. She's called in. Go for it, Jamie Lee.
5: I wash people for a living, and I really want to come and scrub you down.
3: Yeah. You're giving me the itch. Are you a nurse, Jamie Lee?
5: I work in aged care.
3: Right.
5: So
1: yeah.
5: I go into a lot of showers, and Kieran, my elderly
2: I'm an old man.
5: Washing their clothes and their undies more than you. What is going on?
1: Jamie Lee, this is good. We could get you into studio and we could do a sponge bath and we could make it a listener event, 13, 10, 60, if you want to get involved and have a scrub of Kieran.
3: Oh,
1: thank
3: God.
1: You very much, Jamie Lee. G'day, Lauren.
6: Hi, how you going?
1: Well, we're sitting next to the little stink here, so not as well as we thought. But what are your thoughts on this?
6: Well, I'm doing it now.
2: Yeah, it's delightful, right?
3: No, I bet you're wearing a bra.
6: Well, yeah, I'm wearing my bra.
1: See, so that's undergarments.
3: It's undergarments.
1: That's undergarments. Kieran has no bra on.
2: Wait, hold on.
6: I would be a bit worried if he was wearing a bra.
2: Why is the bra okay? But you're talking about your pits.
3: But it's just covering, like, your private bits.
1: Kieran, let me spell this out. You're straight tit to hoodie.
2: Yeah, I think that's fine.
3: Tit and pit to hoodie is what you are.
1: Tit to hoodie.
2: What about if it was like a crew neck? Or
1: you know how you wear underwear under jeans?
3: Yes. Yeah. It would be that's exactly right.
2: But they're very different.
3: No, they're not.
2: No, I've got heaps of stuff going on down there. There's not a lot going on up here.
1: Well, you just made me smell your pit, so if you need me to do a sniff comparison.
3: A hoodie is an overgarment.
2: Yes.
3: Yes.
2: No, but like you can wear it just on its own.
3: No, you can't, Lisa. Can you?
1: We got Lisa?
6: I think you can.
1: Okay. What about Lisa? Lisa, what do you think?
7: No, you do not wear a hoodie on its own. That is just feral. It's disgusting.
3: Yeah. Yeah. Thank you, Lisa.
2: You're all wrong.
3: What about Casey? Casey?
2: You've all got
3: thoughts,
2: too many clothes.
3: Casey?
8: Yeah, two of my kids do it. I think it's disgusting, but I do have two teenage kids that do it.
1: But they're kids, Kieran.
8: But they're not. Yeah, but they're 19 and 17.
1: Oh, they're 19 and 17. They're a peak smell age.
8: Yes. No, but I give them that they put them in the wash every time, but I have to do all of the washing.
3: Also, but Kieran's, expensive. You don't wash them all the time. They'll lose their fluff.
1: And Casey, Kieran's like wearing it 3 or 4 times.
8: Yeah, no, it needs to be washed every time if you're going to do it like that, Kieran.
2: I'm saving the planet.
3: What about Jean? Let's end with Jean. Hey, Jean.
9: How you going?
3: Thoughts?
9: Thoughts? I'm pretty good on the undies for up to a week.
3: What?
1: Oh my God.
9: Quite
3: what do you
9: clean
3: mean?
9: With that. Well, no shirt under a hoodie is a bit much, though.
0: Deja vu? 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
10: Recent rain across much of Western Victoria has continued to boost soil moisture levels, building on consistent falls recorded since March.
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2: Should we talk about what just happened right then? Carrie pulled a Shapes biscuit out of the Shapes packet and went, "Oh, look at the one I got. It looks like the map of Australia." And which our producer Kieran calmly informed her that's because they're cheese and Vegemite shapes, which are all in the shape of Australia.
3: To be fair, remember I found that Dorito once that looked like the shape of Australia?
2: Yes.
3: That's good. That wasn't from a box of Australia-shaped Doritos.
2: No.
3: So I thought it was another one of those.
2: You hit gold twice.
3: Again.
2: It would have blown your mind when you pulled out a third one that also looked like, look, there's two Australia chips in here. So I'm meal prepping at the moment, kind of.
3: It's so disgusting.
2: And I can't...
3: The meal prepping bit's not what's so disgusting. It's what's happened after the meal prepping.
2: Mm. Yeah. And so I, you know, we'll make something and then have four or five lots of it in plucky Tupperware containers in the fridge. And I went to grab a Thai green chicken curry, which I was going to have for my lunch today.
3: A red chicken curry.
2: Why? I don't think that makes it any worse.
3: Yeah, I feel like it looks more like that.
2: Oh. And then I just noticed there was a bag leaning against, touching the two Tupperware containers. And I went, what's that in that bag? That's kind of some kind of jar thing. And I went, oh, my Lord. Johnny! And I said, bro, what is this? And he goes, oh, thank you so much for reminding me. I've got to take that to the doctor. It was not one, not two, but three jars of Johnny's fecal matter. Because he's had to do some kind of bowel test for the doctor. And he put the jars in the in the fridge. In the fridge.
4: This, also, this from the woman who was like making curry jokes 5 seconds ago.
2: I know. In the fridge, leaning up against, touching, making contact.
4: Touching your green curry.
2: With not just one, two. Ugh. Also, the fridge.
3: I can't stop talking about it. It's disgusting.
2: We have so...
3: This is not the first time. I know we talked about this off air. I don't think this is the first time he's done this.
2: I'd be shocked if it was the first time.
3: Someone needs to look it up. Not you guys listening, but someone in our team. I feel like he's done this before. Maybe even last year. This is usual annual bowel screen.
4: You meant
3: it. I
2: don't know.
3: Which saves lives and everyone should do.
2: But just don't keep it in my fridge.
3: But put it in a separate section, against your meal prep.
2: Here is the thing.
3: Sorry, Darth.
5: In March 2025, we had Johnny on the show to talk about why his poo was in the fridge.
3: See, yeah. I told you he'd done this before.
2: And something's changed since last time, and now he needs three jars over 3 days. So it had so 3 days worth.
4: 3 days
2: worth of dumps
4: so
2: in the
4: fridge. So it's been sitting in your fridge.
2: Yeah, but three. I reckon.
3: Have you not seen it?
2: No, because I reckon it was in a different spot, and I reckon he's had to add the third jar, and he's decided this is the perfect time now that there's maximum amount of poo to lean it against the green curries. So we have so many compartments in the fridge, and a lot of them are empty. Mm. And he chose the main front and center section where there was fresh food.
3: Straight to the thing. Why does he have to hold on to it?
2: Well, I don't know, Carrie.
3: Well, maybe he needs three different poos over a period of time.
2: Yeah, and his doctor is a 300-metre walk from the house, so there's no way he can do that trip three times. Oh. No way.
3: It's just making
2: that
3: me
2: would be
3: feel...
2: a waste of minutes.
3: I mean, I know we all have to do it. Weirdly, I had to do it on the weekend too, but I took mine straight in.
2: But just take it straight in, yeah.
3: Yeah, I took mine straight in. But mine, I think I was telling the producers off air, I did my entire thing that I had to do, which was a bit different. It's a biome thing to check what's going on in my guts. Anyway, I got to the end.
2: Is it a bit different? It's still pooing in a jar.
3: So no, I had to. To poo in this, like, you stretch, almost like imagine in COVID times you put the things over your face. What are they called?
2: A mask.
3: But you're stretching that over a toilet and then you... go into that
4: poo hammock,
3: and then you have to get all these different things and scrape.
4: Are you finger painting?
3: And then I got
2: are you
3: to the
2: doing
3: end
2: a spell or something?
3: I got to the end of it and I was like, I think I've done it all. And I was like, what's this container? I opened it and it was gloves. And I was like, I think I was meant to use them. I think that might be why it's making me gag, because I know exactly what process he's done, and now it's sitting.
2: I don't think he had a hammock and cauldron set up in his toilet like you did.
3: I didn't have a cauldron.
4: double toilet trouble.
2: Yeah. Do you want to know what was in your fridge, or do you want to know where did you find their poo sample? Because I reckon
3: it's all coming back to me now. Didn't you also have to walk down the street to deliver yours one day, and you ran into somebody? A friend or something, and you were holding the poo sample?
2: That was piss.
3: Oh, that's...
2: I've never done a... I don't want to out myself as being too much of a frigid here, but I've never done the poo sample.
3: You've got to start soon. Isn't it over 40?
2: Well, maybe I'll just take one from the fridge and say it's mine.
3: There's three to choose from.
2: People are like, geez, you're not in good nick for your age. 13, 10, 60. I'll take calls on both. What did they put in your fridge that you had to find?
3: Yes.
2: And number two, where did you find their poo sample?
3: What do they put in the fridge is good. Remember last time we did calls on this a few years ago, and a lady said she opened her fridge and there was
2: roadkill.
3: The dead cat, neighbor's dead cat. That she'd run over it and she'd put it next to the bolognese.
2: Yes, bolognese.
1: This is Carrie and Tommy.
0: Carrie Bickmore and Tommy Little.
2: My fridge was full of crap, literally. I went to pick out a Tupperware container of Thai green curry, which I made myself a bit of, to find something nestled up against it, pushing, making physical contact with it. And it was not one, not two, but three stool samples that my housemate was yet to take to the doctor.
6: Disgusting!
3: Can I ask a question? Did you go eat the Thai green curry?
2: I did not.
3: Yeah, I just feel like you couldn't once you saw it there.
2: No.
3: It would be in your head the whole time you were eating it.
2: No, yeah, I agree. It's not even the... If I could get past the mental thing, I know rationally I should be able to eat that.
3: Because it was all packaged separately.
2: Yeah. But I'd just be like, why are you eating? Like, why? why you don't
3: you
2: need to do this?
3: Just think there's particles floating around from one Tupperware to the other.
2: And I'd just be like, I think I can taste it.
3: Stuff must happen in shared houses all the time because people have different standards for things.
2: Yes, like I prefer not to put poo in the fridge.
3: But I think you do have to keep it
4: but
3: cold.
4: But that's just a preference.
3: If you're doing a sample. So is there another fridge you could have put it in?
2: Yeah. I have two other bar fridges.
3: Oh, well, that's inconsiderate. You should have put it in the
2: other
3: bar fridge.
2: Which is literally empty.
3: Yeah, Johnny. Yeah.
2: And again, the doctor's is a 300-meter walk away.
3: Melissa, do you feel Tommy's pain here?
7: Oh, I certainly do. When my younger brother was doing artificial insemination course for cattle, it'd be quite a regular occurrence of there'd be a semen straw sitting in the fridge, in mum's fridge, right next to the custard.
4: I know.
7: I can't do custard anymore.
2: I can understand. Yeah, and that would be like if my housemate's stool samples were next to like a chocolate brownie or fudge.
3: Yeah.
2: Good.
3: Oh, I love custard. I think I might have ruined
2: actually,
3: it
2: can
3: for
2: I
3: me.
2: Ask Mel? Hey, Mel, did you used to make the custard?
7: No.
2: Okay. I've never had homemade custard.
3: Oh, haven't you?
2: I've only had packet custard.
3: You should make it. It's so easy.
2: Okay. Well, now, it's delicious. Don't know. I'm just going to think of
3: it. Yeah, I know. Give it a break.
2: Yeah. Okay. G'day, Irina.
8: Hi, guys.
2: Hi, Irina. What happened?
8: Okay. I will try as quick as I can. 10 years ago, we went to Darwin to visit my very, very good friend Daniel and Graham, who were working for Litchfield National Park.
2: Yes.
8: Their house was amazing. They put me in my husband in a room, and in our room were a couple of containers, like a big plastic containers with the little holes. And we didn't pay any attention to it. But at night, really, like, I heard some cracking. And I knocked my husband and I said, did you hear anything? And he said, no. And because it was so hot, I went to the kitchen, opened the freezer just to take a couple of ice cubes to put in my water.
2: Yes.
8: And I saw a little peck, see-through peck, like plastic bag, and it was 5 mice, frozen mice.
2: Oh, my
8: inside
2: God.
8: Of this peck.
2: Were they... Were they going to feed them to snakes or something?
8: I screamed, and Danielle came to me in her pajamas, and she said, oh, my goodness, what's happened? And I said, what is it? My I was in such a horror. And she said, oh, I forgot to tell you, in your room, we have eggs of pythons. They're supposed to hatch in a couple of days.
3: Python eggs?
8: Python eggs.
2: Is that what the cracking was?
3: You can't not tell somebody they've got python eggs in the room you're staying
8: in. They completely forgot because that's what they do for living. They look after the huge pythons in the air.
2: Irina, is that what the cracking, you know how you said you heard a noise?
8: The cracking, yes.
2: It was a python being born out of an egg.
8: Yes.
2: Oh, this is cool.
3: I don't think I've ever thought about a python being in an egg.
8: They came with a gram next morning and they opened that because the holes were very, very small, but they can breathe and they open and they show us. And next day they took us on the back of their house and in a huge terrarium they show us how to feed the big boy with this frozen mouth.
3: The big boy. Irina, you're so...
8: When you start talking about that, I couldn't drive. I've just waved.
3: Oh, my God.
8: I just relieved this experience, and I'm shaking.
3: Oh, my God.
2: Irina, you're the best. Thank you so much for getting involved.
3: Hectic.
2: That's so exciting.
3: It's
2: I don't like snakes, but the idea
3: of one hatching under your bed
2: is fun. Yeah, that's very fun.
3: Adam, how do you feel about the idea of
2: things coming alive in the night?
3: I know.
2: Oh, g'day, Adam.
6: Well, I didn't find a python in my fridge, but I woke up in the middle of the night. My cousin and I had been on a couple of day benders on the first I was over from NZ on holiday.
2: Yes.
6: And I went down to grab a glass of water, and I found my cousin in the fridge.
2: What do you mean?
6: What? He'd emptied everything out of the fridge. He went to get something to drink. He felt the cold and goes, oh, man, I'm too hot. I need to sleep in your fridge.
9: What?
6: So he fell asleep in the fridge.
3: So he took all of the, the shelvings?
6: Everything out.
3: I love it. I've never thought about that. It's a good
2: summer. Didn't he suffocate?
6: No. Well, he couldn't close the door.
3: He's thawed out.
4: He's just sitting half in the
6: 320 kgs.
2: Oh, my
6: dreadlocks
2: God.
6: Hanging to the ground.
2: Dreadlocks.
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3: Your four-day forecast for Western Victoria. A cloudy day ahead with up to 25 mil of rain expected and a possible thunderstorm this morning. Tomorrow, cloudy with rain from late morning and a possible thunderstorm, top of 16. Saturday, cloudy, showers and 15. And on Sunday, a partly cloudy day and a top of 17 degrees. Today, Hamilton and Casterton expecting a top of 19, 18 the top for Portland and the coast.
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5: Ahoy to me, Bactrian, Hamish.
6: Bactrian?
5: Bactrian.
6: Bactrian. So fully charged if I'm a Bactrian. No. TBC if I'm a Bactrian.
5: Bactrian. Ahoy to me, dromedary.
6: Ahoy.
5: Oh,
6: camels.
7: He's got
5: Are
7: it.
5: Are we really?
7: He's got it.
6: Yes.
7: That
6: Sorry,
7: is...
6: I'll back trip. Yes.
5: Well, how, yes. How come you knew what that it was a dromedary?
6: Is that a two hump or a one hump?
5: That is
6: one
5: single hump.
6: Single humper, yeah.
5: Yes.
6: And a camel is a classic double humper.
5: Bactrian camel, which is you, a.k.a. the Mongolian camel, two humps.
6: And let me guess, some sort of exotic triple humper. The king of camels.
5: Heavily domesticated. Dromedary, they're one hump. Single humper, but yep. They're the tallest of the three camel species. I'm the wild Bactrian. Very endangered.
6: But mythical.
5: Less than...
6: Legend has it, how many are left?
5: 1,000. Not legend.
7: Less than 1,000.
5: They think 1,000 left in the wild.
6: Well, then it is legend.
5: Is legend assumed that it's not true?
6: Well, I mean, I'm probably being a bit rough there on scientific estimates, but I think it would be fun to replace any estimate in science with legend has it.
5: true. Also, ahoy to Jonathan, who used the very easy-to-use system in hamishnandy.com. Tell us what he's been up to.
8: Ahoy, numbers 1 through 6. Jonathan here with some pro bono legal advice. Each year, you seem to spend countless hours and dollars fighting the tyranny of the government mandate break when all you have to do is treat the podcast as a hobby. There's no such thing as a government mandated hobby break. Jack had it right all along. Smarter, not harder. Keep pumping out content.
6: Mate, thank you, but I could never do that.
5: Yeah.
6: Too professional.
5: Too professional, aren't you?
6: Too professional. Yeah. I mean, I'd love to, Jack. I'd love to sit at your weasel port and learn from you and just take some tips on how to take it less seriously. But
7: you can still approach your hobby professionally.
5: Oh, yeah.
6: When do you think you might start? And over the mandated break, I had a few incidents that worried me. And I'm going to put it out on the podcast in case anyone had the same situation or if it was just an unfortunate occurrence for me.
5: So is it...
6: I want to see if this is a trend.
5: Okay.
6: Here's my hypothesis. I think spiders, and I don't know if this is climate change related or whatever, spiders are getting more ballsy. Huntsmen in particular.
5: Really?
6: Mate, the situation with huntsmen used to be... Mm. Yeah, I'm arachnophobic, so I'm very, very scared of them. But I always knew that the ace I still theoretically knew I had in my back pocket was I am...
5: Human.
6: Human. Mm. And I will beat you if you had to look at our trump card stats. Mm. I have more chance in a fight than you do, even though I'm terrified.
5: As Pokemon, you get him for
6: right?
5: strength.
6: Yep, exactly. My attacks are better. Yeah. My health points are better.
5: Yeah.
6: My power-ups are better. Jack, are we in the ballpark there for...
7: Yeah, pretty good.
6: Yeah, well, I learned it all off my son. So... That's the thing. But now spiders, I've had three instances where I've had a ballsy huntsman.
5: What are they doing?
6: I'll go in order of terror.
5: Okay.
6: The first one, because I use the bug assault, right?
7: I use it on huntsmen.
6: Yeah, it's actually really good for huntsmen.
5: Wow.
6: Gotta watch in Sydney, because I live in Sydney, the humidity actually makes the salt clog up a bit.
5: Right.
6: So you can either put rice in it like some cafes do to stop it clumping.
5: Yeah.
6: Or you just gotta make sure you use fresh salt, because otherwise, when the salt is sticky, it obviously like doesn't go into the weapon.
5: When we say bugger salt,
6: sorry, the bugger salt is a shotgun that fires iodized table salt at flies predominantly, but it can also kill, can even kill cockroaches, like armor piercing.
5: Really?
6: Hit them in the right angle. And then, and huntsmen's. I quite like it because.
5: The only hunting that this show endorses.
6: Yeah. Happy to hunt with the bugger salt. Mm. Quite like it because concurrently to spiders getting ballsier, I think one of the great lies in the marketing world is fast acting bug spray.
5: Yeah.
6: Fast acting on a fly, even on flies, it's not fast knockdown. Yeah. They zoom around like mad for a while.
5: Yeah.
6: Like, where's the poison? Well, maybe it's not safe for humans, but where's the poison where you literally spray it and they are dead in the next second?
5: Because my Beck is also arachnophobic, and she doesn't like the spray on a huntsman because they seem to...
6: It pumps them up.
5: Pumps them up.
6: you go to the drawer and it's going, fast action kill spray. I go, okay, spray it. Then they start doing the dance all over the wall. They could come at you. That's what we hate about them.
5: Yeah.
6: Where's the spray where it's like, spray dead?
5: But how close do you have to get with the bugger salt? I wouldn't have thought you'd like being that close.
6: You have to get a little close quarters, but at least with the right hit, it can kill them quickly. And then when they shrink into that shriveled up maneuver,
5: yes,
6: then you know you've got them. Yeah. So first instance was like outside the bedroom window, right? I had that moment where I saw a huntsman on the glass. I was like, uh-oh, inside or outside? Mm. Realized just from the shape of the spot, I was like, okay, it's outside. As if it saw me, it then went, like we got slide up, slide down windows, it went to the next door to have a try
5: to get in.
6: Yeah, and then went along to one that was open. Started crawling along.
5: Criminal checking all the windows.
6: It's like it was. It saw me and was like, "All right, we're on. I'm coming in." And I slammed the window. She was like, "What was that all about?" He saw me see him.
5: Yeah.
6: Anyway, so I sort of put that in my mind because once they see it outside, I put a lot of faith in birds. I'm like, bird will get him, so that's fine.
5: Or he can just live.
6: not on my property.
5: Yeah, okay. Sure.
6: Next one, the garage, right?
5: Yeah, Beck doesn't like me when I take them outside.
6: Why? They're coming straight back in.
5: Yeah, Beck does not like it, so change the policy.
6: Shot one in the garage with the bugger salt, right? It shriveled up, okay? Shriveled up.
5: That's it. That's normally the indication. It was like a dog wagging its tail for happiness. The shrivel up is normally life has left them.
6: Yeah. It was... in a web, right? Mm. And I pumped another round into it. I was like, and it's like bouncing around in the web.
5: Yep.
6: So I was like, all right, you're done.
5: Yeah.
6: I'm still, because I'm people that are scared of spiders, we know it's still, you're not going up there to like get it with tissue or whatever. I was just like, I'll just leave that for now and maybe later I can get it with a broom or something. Take the bugger salt back inside. Then I did a few other things. Going back into the garage to then drive out. Mm. Just, you know, for peace of mind, look up just to clock the corpse, right? It's gone. Okay? So they're getting sneaky.
5: Yeah, right?
6: Not only that, but I saw him moving away, like out the crease of the garage.
5: Right.
6: So it's like, so they know to play dead now.
5: Yeah.
6: Well, that's a new trick, isn't it?
5: That's very much a new trick. That's what we're meant to do with bears are around.
6: So, maybe they saw The Revenant or something and they were watching through the window and then they're telling everyone, this guy Leo, he actually won the Oscar for it. It's a really good tactic. Anyway, third one. This is the wildest one. I'm on my toilet. You know, at my house, toilet near the kitchen.
5: Yes.
6: Next to the laundry.
5: Yep.
6: No one was home. Mm-hmm. Okay. So I, just a little bit of, sometimes a little bit, when you live in a house with like kids, you know, wife, everything, a little bit of a treat to him. I'm actually never allowed to go in that toilet.
5: No, not normally your domain.
6: It's the ground floor.
5: Yeah.
6: But I knew I had the house to myself for a few hours. So I was like, you know what I'm going to do? I'm going to treat myself. I'm going to do a gone in 60 minutes. And I'm going to poo. Not only am I going to go in this toilet, which I'm usually never allowed to sit down on.
5: Yep.
6: I've done wheeze in it, but it's very rare I sit down on it. Mm-hmm. I'm going to go here, door open.
5: Yeah.
6: Oh, wow. do you know that, Jack?
7: Yeah, right? When you're home alone, I don't know why it's a treat, but it feels like a treat.
6: Yeah, you're just like, finally. I think because when you have kids, you've bought this house, but then you cede all control.
5: Yes, exactly.
6: So you're just like, I did everything to get this house, or Zoe and I did everything to get this house, and as the grown-ups, we're actually I'm the lowest of the food chain. Somehow I'm the lowest on the food chain.
5: Yeah.
6: Even though I felt like I did quite a lot to put ourselves here.
5: My status on my card, my family card.
6: So it's kind of a protest poo.
5: It's not emerald.
6: It's a protest poo without doing it on the floor. You get, it's not that level of protest, but it's more just like, you know what? For now, I'm the king of the castle, yeah, as long as no one else is home and can challenge the throne. Anyway, so I'm in that mindset. Like, I'm enjoying myself. I'm on my phone, just in dad heaven. I see something out of the corner of my eye. So the orientation is the door's open and you can see into the laundry.
5: Yeah.
6: I see something out of the corner of my eye. And my brain doesn't even register it for a second. Because it's, I thought it must be the reflection of my watch, maybe. You know, sometimes you see that, like, on the wall or something. Because, I mean, it moves quite fast. But it's black. Like, brownie black. And my gaze goes over. It's a huntsman. Not moving. Running. Running, Andy. Yeah. Like Liam Neeson. Like Tom Cruise in his movies. Yeah. Like, running. Fast arms. If Jack could never do this. Yeah. Certainly not at the start of the year. Yeah. Like, just like sprinting.
5: Yeah.
6: I've never actually seen one sprint like up. Like it sort of moves up. On its sort of tippy toes. Even this is just making my skin crawl thinking about it. Running, so it runs out of the running out of the laundry.
5: Yeah.
6: Like maybe it knows that at this, because remember, this time of day, usually no one's home.
5: Yeah.
6: So it's almost like they know when we're out.
5: Yeah.
6: So it was sort of like, let's get into position. Like, that was my first thought. He's sprinting in. You know, he thinks the house is unattended. He sprints out of the laundry. Again, sees me looking at him, just terrified. Takes a beeline and runs at me.
5: While you're on the toilet.
6: At me, Andy. Like, at my feet, right? Which has got, like, shorts around the ankles. I was like, I can't believe this. I had to leap off the toilet over. He ran at me. He charged me out.
5: He got you in a vulnerable position.
6: It's not like running at the balls. But I was like a rodeo clown having to leap him, like a spider clown. So I leaped him. And I ran out into the kitchen, like, naked with my pants around my ankles, no longer king of the castle. I just was like, what was that? And I was kind of, like, traumatized and very vulnerable, like, pants down around your ankles, like a three-year-old. I mean, and then had to kind of, like, all right, just, like, waddled off to the upstairs. So, like, completely demoted.
5: Yeah.
6: Can you remember I was like, I'm the top of the food chain because no one else was around, and literally a spider came in the house and I sank back to second. Had to go off the toilet and then had to go and, fish out the bug assault and go and hunt him.
5: Find him?
6: Out of the toilet. Yeah. Look, it's a story for another. I know this has gone long, but I pumped around into him and you don't hit him. It doesn't disable him. It doesn't kill him every time.
5: Yeah.
6: It's kind of like a draw with how the salt spreads.
5: Yeah.
6: I hit him and I shocked him and he ran around behind the sink.
5: No, he's there.
6: Well, then I got the allegedly fast kill stuff out and it was like a disco in there. It was so misty. Flooded it.
5: Yeah.
6: Closed the door and
5: let the product do its work.
6: Yeah, just assumed that no one's coming out of there alive.
5: Mm-hmm.
6: But they're ballsy. Mm-hmm. Something's going on.
5: Mm-hmm.
6: I don't like it.
5: And you'll never use that toilet again regardless now.
6: I'll never be able to sit there again without remembering the sprint. He ran at me.
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2: Ham, you and I wanted to kick off the show with something.
3: We did. Speaking of hobbies, Jacko, and Weasling, as it happens.
2: We need to chat to our mate Jacko. We mentioned at the top of the year this season that there was a few things that we thought would leave behind.
3: Yeah. Ep 241, one of the things that popped up, Jack already the look of disdain. One of the things that popped up was Mr. Ralph. The mysterious legend has it.
4: Yes.
3: The mysterious figure that is known only to your wife's mum.
2: Yeah, your mother-in-law.
3: And he resides somewhere in America. Yes. He's able to get you dirt cheap / free business class.
2: Do you have some in the canon at the moment?
4: Yes.
2: Ready to fly?
4: We're ready to go in July, the break this year.
2: And yep. They're
3: so
2: secured.
4: They're secured, yeah.
3: The terror that washes through your veins every time we mention Mr. Ralph. Unfortunately for you, last year Mr. Ralph became quite funny to talk about.
2: Mm.
3: And that's alarm bells for Jacko.
4: Because but lots of things that are funny come to an end. Seinfeld was very funny,
2: yes.
4: But they brought it to an end. And I felt like Mr. Ralph had run his course of funniness.
2: We agree.
3: You know what? I know you probably think we're going the other way here, but we absolutely hear you.
4: Mm.
3: And we were like, look, don't get us wrong. We still find it very amusing to dig and to speculate as to who this guy is.
2: But it's a hot spot for the whole family. Spoken to Bianca, your wife. She didn't say she didn't formally send a cease and desist letter, but the tone of voice was definitely of.
3: It wasn't two thumbs up. Go, we're all loving this over here on our side.
2: No, it wasn't that.
3: Yeah. So we hear you. We want to pop a lid on it.
2: Yep.
3: In fact, we kind of want to right our wrongs, and we think that this should do it, if you'll allow us to play this, Jacko. Hi, Hamish and Andy here. And over the last few months, we've had a lot of fun examining just how Jack is able to get free business class flights to and from America for him and his wife.
1: The source being, of course, a mysterious figure known only to Jack's mother-in-law, who goes by the name Mr. Ralph.
3: No matter what angle we tried to discover Mr. Ralph's true identity, Jack remained tight-lipped, which is not surprising, as tightness is the main reason he enjoys the fruits of Mr. Ralph's special tickets in the first place.
1: Mr. Ralph, like Kaiser Soze and all good enigmatic shadow figures, proved notoriously hard to track down. And as our digging deepened, so too did Jack's anxiety that all this very good-natured probing would create the one thing Mr. Ralph doesn't want. Attention.
3: If Mr. Ralph becomes too talked about, Jack fears, probably with merit, that Mr. Ralph will catch wind of it in America and shut down the freebie bonanza Jack and his wife so deliriously consume, forcing Jack to pay full whack for plane tickets, like everybody else. A nightmare scenario for him.
1: Now, fun is fun, but we hear you, Jacko. No one wants to see a hard-working young weasel lose his greatest weasel prize simply because it's funny to keep talking about Mr. Ralph.
3: So, starting today, we are taking the I Will Never Mention Mr. Ralph oath.
1: By taking the I Will Never Mention Mr. Ralph oath, we are pledging to not only stop mentioning Mr. Ralph, but encouraging others to do the same.
3: That's why, as of today, at hamishandannie.com, you can buy our most serious and important T-shirt yet, the I Will Never Mention Mr. Ralph T-shirt, to show that you too have taken the oath and, no matter what, will not talk about Mr. Ralph anymore.
1: We dream of a society where we all wear the I Will Never Mention Mr. Ralph T-shirt and we can all never mention Mr. Ralph together.
3: So, get your limited edition T-shirt today. Get some for friends who like oaths too. And show that by never mentioning Mr. Ralph, you're not just a listener who keeps their ears open, you keep your mouth shut too.
1: From now on, no more mentioning Mr. Ralph. Ever.
3: Except, of course, when promoting T-shirts, which has a net benefit to long-term Mr. Ralph silence. Here we go, Jacko.
2: You're welcome.
4: Joke or real?
2: Real.
3: The T-shirts.
4: Yeah.
3: Very real. They're awesome. They're actually my favourite T-shirt we've ever done.
2: You can go to hamishnetty.com now.
3: Great.
2: And join this pledge.
3: Say I'm not going to mention Mr. Ralph. Prove it by wearing the T-shirt.
2: We're also got a little drop-down bar encouraging people to tell us where they won't mention Mr. Ralph. It could be a family function. For instance, I've got my family coming around. I'm not going to mention Mr. Ralph.
3: Hey, what's with the T-shirt? Nope.
4: No.
3: Okay, I'll tell you quickly, but you then have to promise not to mention Mr. Ralph.
4: Big print on the T-shirt or small?
2: No, you'll be pleased to know. This is
3: it's obvious.
2: We thought that's a worry.
3: Yep.
2: So what we've actually done is printed it on the inside of the T-shirt.
3: It's actually, you can still see it very, very clearly, but it's almost like the shadow of the print behind it. So it's not attention seeking. It's actually a cool method. As I said, it's my favorite T-shirt we've ever done.
2: We've printed it on the inside, so when you're wearing it, you will know it. Turns out we printed it on like a light gray T-shirt.
3: You still clearly
2: so
3: see it.
2: You can
3: clearly
2: see it from the outside.
3: So go to the website to check
2: just
3: it out.
2: Just a mistake.
4: And one last thing, does it ship overseas or should we keep it out of the US?
2: Oh,
3: I think it can probably go good to have the silence in the US too. We don't want people talking about Mr. Ralph over there.
2: That's where we want it the most.
3: That's where we want the most silence.
2: Because that's where he might hear about it.
3: We should dump them over Miami from a light aircraft.
4: We don't know where he is. We don't know where he is.
3: We suspect he's in that area. I mean, it's a big place. We'd probably dump them over the whole of Florida.
4: Oh, all right.
3: Wonder if you could organize a SpaceX launch from Cape Canaveral to deliberately explode just as it's off the coast with a prevailing wind and a whole cargo of T-shirts would just waft across Florida.
2: Like we said, though, it's only to make sure everyone is properly informed that we're buttoning this up.
3: Yeah, people say, like, once the genie's out of the bottle, you can't put it back in. I think we can. This is a huge global effort to squash that genie back in the bottle.
2: Mm-hmm.
3: Take the oath.
4: And I assume
3: shut your mouth.
4: Now that you've taken the oath, this will be the last mention of it on the show.
3: Absolutely. Yes. As we said in the sort of the fast print there, unless we're promoting the T-shirt to encourage more Mr. Ralph silence, because we do feel in our hearts that will have a net long-term benefit to keeping a lid on the Mr. Ralph thing. So you've got to mention it a little to get a lot of silence.
2: Exactly. One step back. Two steps.
3: Little for a lot, like the airfare deal. Don't worry, it ain't going nowhere. This T-shirt thing should knock it on the head.
2: Ham, you mentioned during the week that whenever I'm joining a meeting via Zoom, it looks like I'm on the TV show Hunted because I've got a different background and I'm coming from a different location.
3: I'm like, what has happened, Ando? Would you like to talk about it with the group?
2: I don't have a house.
3: You always sit furthest from the door in here.
2: I don't have a house at the moment. People may remember last year I was in an apartment. We're renting it. It got flooded because they went to do a fire hydrant check. They forgot it was uncapped. They pumped thousands of litres a second into the house. And the guy that
3: pressure
2: was,
3: is good, cap is bad. Yes. Sort of the two things on the check there.
2: And the apprentice that was doing it caused quite a kerfuffle. Have I told you an update that every single resident has moved out? It ruined every single apartment. 12
3: well, it doesn't surprise
2: stories.
3: Me it was like the Hoover Dam burst in, like on the top floor. You couldn't have designed a better flood, basically. It was almost like they installed that as a flooding tap.
2: Yep.
3: If I remember correctly, Jack, help jog my memory here, but on the episode where Andy was like carefully relaying the circumstances around the apprentice, was he perhaps hinting that it was the apprentice's problem, or was he Andy like going, oh, it's not this guy's fault, or there was some conjecture?
2: We reached out to see if they'd like
3: and
2: to come
3: said
2: on.
3: He'd rather not have a laugh about it.
2: The boss said we're not ready to laugh about that. And then when we realized that we see more and more people packing their things and leaving, and the place has been closed.
4: It's still not funny yet.
2: Since last year to try and restore it. Still not funny yet. I'll check back in with it.
3: might still be, the humour scale might still even be dropping. It might not have dipped yet.
2: So I was away when that happened.
3: Yeah.
2: Right? Which is great. Beck was like, that's
3: for
2: it.
3: You.
2: For me. Beck was like, that's it. We're moving out. Right. At the time, we were the top floor, so it all just went down everyone underneath. They've had to move out straight away because it was ceilings, walls, floors, everything. We had a lot of drying stuff in the house for a while and we hadn't had to move out yet, but we've since as you're about to find out, have moved out. The next thing that happened was a gas pipe burst.
4: In the same building or new building?
2: Same building. So we stayed while others moved out. As I said to Hamish at the time, I hate moving. It's a real rigmarole. I'm going to, and I wasn't there for the original flood. So I'll go.
4: It's just some squelchy floors. And
2: yeah, exactly.
3: You were hoping to double down on, no, come on, this place will be great.
2: They've sorted it all out. Gas burst, gas pipe burst. Beck had no hot water and no cooking for 5 days. I was away on a golf trip.
3: to quote a friend, good news for me. It was great.
4: I actually don't even think he said good news for me. I think you just said so good news
3: that
4: there.
3: That was great. I think you said that was great.
2: 2 weeks later, I get back. I had 1 day of no gas. And I was like, it's not bad, you know, invigorating shower, you know, have a cold shower. And she's not having it. She wants to move out. I'm like, no. It's going to be
3: fine. Down.
2: I go away again. The lift breaks. So Beck has to walk up and down 12 flights of stairs. She rings, goes, we're out of here. But at the moment, it's a situation where the house hasn't really done anything wrong to me while I've been in it. It's kind of like...
3: We're actually having a great time.
2: You know, where a guy goes up to you and goes, why do you hang out with Dave? He's a bit of a dick. It's like, oh, he's pretty good to me.
4: Every time I see him.
3: He's pretty funny to us.
2: So
3: this house has real trouble with anything in encased in a tube, doesn't it? Like, yes, whether it's a lift, a water, a gas, it just can't contain things. Or residents, it turns out. It's leaking residents.
2: So Beck puts the pressure on me again, and I'm like, no. They're sorting it all out. The next people are going to
3: rent. Any rent reduction at this stage? Because
2: I mean,
3: it's not really a
2: battle.
3: Jack, trust me, yep. he will not leave that battle without.
4: And actually, that's another thing he likes. I bet he's getting enjoyment from that.
3: Actually, and this is music to Andy's ear. Yeah. Not only is he putting for birdie on the seventh, but he's just found out he's got another card to play when he gets around to emailing the body corporate.
2: So,
3: what a day.
2: Then
3: couldn't wipe the grin off his face. That was great news. Beck's having an absolute mare at the apartment. I've got this guy dead to rights.
4: Got more ammunition.
2: Very true, actually. So then we're 2 days before Christmas, the building gets robbed. Burglars came in. We drove back from the beach, got there. They'd actually stolen a lot of things from other apartments, but ours remained untouched. So again, Dave has not been a dick to me.
3: Too far to walk up the stairs to yours.
2: Yeah. Yes. My luck ran out just a few weeks ago. The apartment flooded again. No fire hydrant issue, just the ceiling issue.
3: It's like if this was in the Old Testament, you had definitely angered God.
2: Yeah.
3: You know what I mean? Like, it's just like plague upon plague has, like, what have you done, Andy?
2: So now Beck's going, see, Dave is a bit of a dick. You saw him last night. I'm like,
3: this is the sort of thing and Dave like, does all the time.
2: This is what we've been talking to you about. I still want to stay.
4: No, five strikes, that's enough.
3: How many strikes?
2: Well, the thing...
3: Jack, you're spot on. This is 100% because you're enjoying the power struggle with the body corps.
2: No, it's not. It's just that moving, I feel like they're going
3: to
2: sort it
3: You've got nothing left to move. All your stuff's ruined.
4: It's like it's wet inside your house. It's like when we went on adventures with my dad and it would rain and we're like, oh, let's go home. He's like, no, this is good. We love being out here in the rain. This is good.
2: There's a little bit of that.
3: Dad, there's a gas leak in the tent.
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2: Ando. Last week on the show, last week.
3: Yes.
2: Boy, an exciting offer was put forth to the people.
3: Oh, yes.
2: I thought we'd
3: have submissions. There have been a
2: few. Boy, have we ever. Well, I thought we'd have a dribble. We have had a genuine flow.
3: Yep. Wouldn't say it's cascade.
2: It's not a torrent. No, that would be everyone. But dozens and dozens.
3: Mm.
2: Verging on quite a few. I would say roughly in the 50 zone, right? Which is more than I thought we'd get for this. We're of course referring to the two white tiger mascot heads that I own that arrived some months late.
3: Yes.
2: From Temu or Shein. I can't remember which site I used, but yes. One of the powerful Chinese shopping sites, who I can't complain, certainly do offer a wide range of products at insane prices.
3: Yes.
2: But, I can't, hand on heart, say that they're going to arrive on the day they say they're going to arrive because they're a couple of months late. So I have two well-travelled white tiger mascot heads. The fancy dress party I needed them for has long gone.
3: Mm-hmm.
2: That doesn't mean that they should go to waste. The call was put out to the listeners. Do you want them? If you do, you must submit your request to the tune of Eye of the Tiger.
3: Yes.
2: And boy, oh boy. Have I enjoyed listening to these?
3: Flicking them to you. I didn't listen to them. I know this was your realm. One question I did have for you, Ham, off the bat, and you may be revealed as you're going to play a few, I'm sure. There was discussion as to whether are they doing the dun, dun, dun, dun part or are they doing the actual verse, you know. Da, da, da,
2: no, da, da, da. I thought, and this is addressed in this package, this audio package, that sort of as we narrate through them, I thought I had just said go straight to...
4: the chorus.
2: Chorus. I thought I did say that. Just anyway, not everyone took that on board. I've had to whittle them down, but I think this gives us a scope of who's entered and who ultimately will be walking away with those white tiger mascot heads. Well, Tiger fans, it has been a huge week of sifting through some very, very good submissions for people wanting the white tiger mascot heads. The musical quality and lyrical flair has been exceptional.
5: I want the tiger for my bedside table. Yeah, I want to turn it into a lamp.
2: Now, as we all know, a fake white tiger head is a very, very special and versatile item. So an airtight case must be made to own one. And therefore, I must be harsh on judging the submissions.
6: I need them for my silly Saturday. I know that it's a little while away.
7: I want the tiger head for no reason at all. I will wear it around my house.
8: Dating apps are pretty dire, but tiger head doesn't look like a thought. I want the tiger. Okay, I'm giving up now.
9: I want the head of the tiger for my footy club. We are the Canning Tigers in Perth, WA.
2: It's a lovely thought, but I googled the Canning Tigers, like most footy teams, are an orange tiger-based team. It's worth mentioning that honesty was often used as a policy, and I appreciated it. Amen.

0: the tiger.
1: I actually thought I said chorus only in the conditions, but that does seem to have been routinely ignored by a lot of entrants, so maybe I didn't.
2: I blame number six for this part. This is his fault. Much love.
1: Look, I was never going to award this on music production alone, but I will admit higher production value was soothing to this tiger's ears after a fair few raw a cappellas. So special mention to Nathan, who grabbed his guitar. For the-

0: Haim, I got back from a quick trip to the States a couple of weeks ago.
1: You did.
0: And you know the game I like to play.
1: We all like to play it, Andy. Whenever any of us go overseas, we like to share famous celeb sightings, be it in Los Angeles and James Corden for you, I think, one time, or be it in Copenhagen and Bruce Springsteen's almost almost definitely Bruce Springsteen's wife. It doesn't matter where we are,
0: popular,
1: or what the capital city. If there's celebs, we'll see them. We'll turn it into a game.
0: So, yes, my game has been easier to pick, you would say, because I normally go top
1: tier. I think people like the Danish version, the Switcher.
0: Danish Bruce Springsteen's wife version. Anyway.
1: Don't forget I saw it twice.
0: I've got one sighting from New York.
1: You seem to be moving on, sir.
0: One sighting in New York and one sighting in LA. Let's play Who Did I See? First clue. I'm not related to Bruce Springsteen.
1: Damn it.
2: Could be anyone.
1: No one famous. Already we've lost a big scalp.
0: I was hugely famous in the 2000s with my sister.
2: Mary-Kate Olsen.
1: Is it an Olsen? No, that was earlier than the 1000s. And she's still very famous now.
0: No, not an Olsen. Here's a new clue. Probably
1: gives Is it Hamish an American personality?
0: Probably gives Hamish a slight advantage. Hamish and Andy travelled down to Anglesey to do a workshop during a summer to work up a show for Channel 7 that could potentially be a special on this person.
2: That's impossible for me to get.
1: We didn't go to Anglesey for that, did we? Or didn't we just discuss it during a trip to Anglesey?
0: No, I think we took.
1: It's Nicky Hilton, and you know, just a quick tip for any young entertainers in their 20s. Who are thinking of doing a special for Nicky Hilton. Number one, you don't need to travel. Traveling won't help you get a better idea for the Nicky Hilton special.
2: I'm struggling to understand what the TV show would be about.
0: Paris Hilton and Nicky Hilton were huge at the
1: time.
0: They
1: were big.
0: There was a director called John who said to us, hey, I've got access.
1: TV.
0: This is how things happen.
1: We were 22
0: years old or something.
1: We'd been axed from Channel 7, so immediately you're on the back foot, right? So we'd had our first TV show, like lasted 5 episodes or something. So you're on the back foot.
0: 6. Come
2: Desperate.
0: On, mate.
1: Sorry, 6. Got axed after 5, but we were allowed to air the 6.
0: Yes. I pretend it was a short run niche series.
1: So we were allowed to record it. That's it, guys. Try and pretend that was it.
2: We always planned for 6 episodes.
0: We took the British approach. Yeah.
1: Very a boutique hit. And so then it was like, listen, you know, you guys are short on options. Because if we said, what about a funny show with Hamish and Andy? They go, well, we just tried one of those. You guys need a new angle. And so, yeah, there was a guy that it wasn't even solid, was it? But at the time we thought it was.
0: He said, I've got a connection to Nicky Hilton.
1: He was also the director from our show. And he was like, well, I'd like a job too. So
2: he's got a friend of a friend knows Nicky.
1: It was like, I have access
0: to
1: Nicky Hilton. We could do a half hour special that would be big. And we were like, okay,
0: we better take an easel and some butcher's paper down to Anglesey.
1: If you can't think of ideas in the room, traveling to a seaside location is most likely not going to help. And I wonder how far through the first sheet of butcher's paper someone in the room had the guts to put their hand up and go, what if we don't want to do this? No, could that be, guts. Could we put that in one column on the butcher's paper? Can we do a little Venn diagram of things we don't want to do and see if all of our feelings overlap with that? Yeah. Anyway, good one, Anna. So how's Nicky going these days? Where'd you see her?
0: She's walking. She's still walking. I saw her walking.
1: That was going to be the intro of the special.
0: How does she do it?
1: Nicky, Hamish and Andy present Nicky Hilton in bipedal.
0: Sort of walking through Soho in fairly good walking pace, quicker than others crossing the road.
1: Maybe once there was a special. You're right. just hearing you say this is good.
0: Okay, we move now to Los Angeles. First clue. I'm again not related to Bruce Springsteen.
1: Damn it, I'm out.
0: I have a ripped body, though, that has recently been seen on a beach in a movie. Very, very big movie. Probably the biggest movie of last year.
2: Is June a beach? There's a lot of sand in June.
1: Barbie.
2: Okay.
1: Barbie. Is it Beach Barbie? That was the biggest movie last year.
0: Maybe it's the year before. Okay.
1: Okay, so it's not Barbie?
0: There was not Barbie. There was,
1: this is the gods. This is huge.
0: There was a lot of rumours about me or this person dating Sydney Sweeney when he shot out in...
2: Oh, Glenn Powell.
0: Glenn Powell.
1: GP.
0: I don't think I know who Glenn Powell is.
1: And hey, Powell, Chairman Powell.
0: He was the hangman in Maverick alongside Tom Cruise.
1: Yes. Amongst many other things, Mike could slide me, if he's quick enough, on his IMDb.
2: You were about to do a half-hour special on Glenn Powell.
1: We were going
2: to
1: do a Channel 31 show on Glenn Powell.
0: So I'm standing, waiting for a car.
1: Oh, still standing.
0: Don't think it would have been
1: Hilton v. Powell, walking v. standing. Who will come off best? Gosh, all we need now is for you to have seen one sitting and you'll have nailed three celebrities doing some of the three most common body actions.
0: Lot shorter than you think. Lot shorter than you think. They would not have had to put the seat forward in his fighter plane.
1: Let's not forget, when I ran into Bruce Springsteen's wife twice, I actually had a conversation with her. We hung out in the lift. Then we had a bit of fun at the buffet. None of this walk and sit and standing stuff.
0: Yeah, that's because she's not a celebrity.
1: This ain't moving the needle,
0: she's
1: kid.
0: Probably a middle-aged woman.
1: We did have to kick her out of our Uber.
0: Thanks to anyone.
1: Only room for five at the Lego Museum. Sorry, bye.
0: Time for one more.
1: Okay.
0: As soon as I saw her, this song started playing in my head.
1: Oh, I know that. Oh, it's White Lotus. Someone from White Lotus.
2: Jennifer Coolidge.
0: Jack's got it.
2: Yeah. I haven't even seen White Lotus.
1: You haven't seen anything, mate.
2: No, I don't watch a lot. Because I've got a baby. There's
0: no,
2: so
0: you never take children. Your kid. You're just
1: and
0: playing
1: two kittens. Name something you've seen. I bet you can't.
2: I saw Oppenheimer.
0: Oh,
2: wow. I've seen Oppenheimer.
0: Well done.
2: When?
0: Jennifer Coolidge.
2: At the cinema.
1: Okay. She name was... something you've seen, like a popular film you've watched at home.
2: No, I'd never watch a movie at home. Never.
0: Oh,
2: just don't have the time to.
0: What do you watch then?
2: Sometimes like a half-hour Curb Your Enthusiasm episode.
1: Have you done Succession?
2: Yes, love Succession.
1: Thank you. Okay, something. Some touch point for the audience to go, this man knows about television.
0: Jennifer Coolidge. Standing. Sorry.
1: Didn't get a sitting.
0: Did not get a sitting. Standing at the lights on Sunset Strip, covered head to toe, gloves, scarf, wide-brimmed hat, obviously very
1: probably not her.
0: Conscious.
1: Probably not her. Annie's last day in New York. Shit, haven't got a who did I see for the boys. Probably pass that off as Jennifer Coolidge.
0: It was definitely Jennifer. It wasn't like when you saw the six Guy Sebastians that look alike in one day.
1: Three on one block. How?
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10: Your four-day forecast for Western Victoria. A cloudy day ahead with up to 25 mil of rain expected and a possible thunderstorm this morning. Tomorrow, cloudy with rain from late morning and a possible thunderstorm, top of 16. Saturday, cloudy, showers and 15. And on Sunday, a partly cloudy day and a top of 17 degrees. Today, Hamilton and Casterton expecting a top of 19, 18 the top for Portland and the coast.
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13: Ahoy to my ham.
14: Thank you, and?
13: Ahoy to my cheese, Jack.
14: Oh, okay. I thought we were just doing slightly shortened versions of each other's names.
13: Are we a ham and cheese sandwich?
14: If you're pineapple, Mike needs a holiday.
13: I'm tomato. Cheese and tomato.
14: No, this used to have some class about it, this game. It used to be like famous astronomers. Now it's just things you might put in a sandwich.
13: Mike. Just hold up fingers out of 10 of how hard it was to get that one this week.
14: That's toughy.
13: Three.
14: Three. Well, three's generous. I suppose there's parts of him going, okay, it's down to lettuce, cheese and peanut butter. You're out. We're going to keep cheese. Moving through to the semi-final, we've got tomato versus alfalfa versus salami.
13: Or he could have literally just been eating breakfast and thought, I haven't got one yet. What's in my hand? Day.
14: Oh, we're doing the podcast today. We've got Cheerios, milk and spoon.
13: Do we,
14: that might be found in a bowl.
13: Mike, can we make a guarantee that next week's better?
14: A challenging.
13: Yeah, it wasn't a high bar, to be honest. He's giving me the thumbs up. But to be honest, that's not a high bar. Ahoy also to Damien in New York, who used a very easy-to-use system. hamishnetty.com to upload what he's been up to.
14: A website.
15: Ahoy, gents. I am currently in New York City on the corner of Columbus and 77th Street and was walking past a little street vendor. And what do I see but a bucket of Honey Crisp apples. So I thought I'd give you a live sound of me eating a Honey Crisp. Get ready for it.
13: That's
15: delicious. Thanks, boys.
14: Gee, how's the audio quality on that?
13: Yeah, that was good.
14: You walking around with a shotgun mic? Professional level.
13: It was quite sensory, wasn't it? In fact, it did remind me, did you get a lot of emails this week on your side of the fence?
14: Yeah. Yeah, it's been going on for a little bit. There's a new apple.
13: It's called the Rev Love Apple, Jack.
16: Red Australia, on the... In Australia or you got to go
14: Australia.
16: Overseas?
14: Australia.
13: Adelaide, grown only in the Adelaide Hills. Mm. It's red on the inside as well as the outside.
14: So feels like if it was green, it would feel like a St. Paddy's Day apple. But, you know, it feels like something you do for promotional
13: it does.
14: Reasons.
16: So it is so similar to the red that you don't know where skin ends and the flesh starts?
13: No.
14: Full skin apple. Wow.
13: No.
14: Like the apple version of all kit, no cat.
13: Yeah.
14: All skin, no filling.
13: No, you could definitely see the difference, different shades, different texture. But anyway, it's not our place to talk about apples. We obviously,
14: yeah,
13: if we think this is worth pod worth, we'll get on the Appleist.
14: Get on the professional. I would say that if there was ever like a genetic scientist or something that had like an allure about him, like, you know, Damien, he's the best, like he can make anything, that's what you'd throw at him, like full skin apple.
13: A full skin apple.
14: That would be the biggest challenge. That would be the hardest challenge for an apple scientist, I reckon.
13: Yeah, but it's also not a great outcome.
16: Yeah.
14: No, I'm saying it's more of a trick apple. It's not for flavour-based reasons. It's just to show you can do it.
13: Yep.
14: No, it's not a prank. I suppose it is a prank. It's just a high-difficulty apple to make.
13: Hey, we've got to talk about something. Well, we've got to not talk about something off the top of the show this week.
14: We do.
13: And, Jack, it'd be fair to say that within your household, where are worry levels at? Hold it up. Hold up. Fingers out of 10.
16: Yeah, we're getting close to the top. I'm holding up 9 fingers.
13: Yes.
16: If the guy we're not allowed to talk about who helps me, my wife, and her entire family travel in their class better than economy.
14: At 1951 prices.
16: yeah, exactly.
14: Like prices never seen before since they offered you like plain branded cigarettes on the plane.
13: Yes. Mm. Yes.
16: I think what's happened is since you've released the t-shirt letting people know that they shouldn't speak about him.
13: Helping you.
14: I'm so surprised anxiety levels have gone up. This is the exact opposite
13: of what we'd hoped to achieve. Yeah.
16: I personally found the just anecdotally, mentions of him have gone skyrocketed.
13: Oh, that does shock. Not make any sense.
14: That doesn't make any sense. Yeah. That doesn't track at all with what you would expect from a normal propaganda campaign.
13: Yeah.
14: Okay.
13: Jack reached out to us this week and said, hey, guys, funds.
14: Jack actually asked a question, which is maybe guffaw, because I was like, I never thought. He goes, what if it's having the opposite effect? To be kidding. People buying, I will not mention Mr. Ralph, and we'll try not to mention him ever again. That t-shirt, you are going to see a slight blip. You're going to see a slight blip in mentions. Whilst the notion of taking the Pledge of Silence flies around the country and really takes hold. But then after that, the silence will be deafening. Deafening, yes. Jack. Isn't a small murmur, and I think that's all we're looking at here, a murmur. Isn't a murmur a small price to pay for eternal silence?
16: Yeah, we are looking forward to the silence. I can tell you that. Everybody in the family is very much looking forward to this.
14: Well, I would just say get more t-shirts out there.
13: This is the first time you've seen it, Jack. I will never mention Mr. Ralph. You can see how tasteful we've been. We've actually printed.
16: It's actually a very clever.
14: It's almost
16: way
14: invisible.
13: On the inside.
14: Yeah, it's
13: we've printed
14: almost
13: it on
14: invisible.
13: The inside, so you can't actually see it that clearly.
16: It is very subtle. I can only go off what my feelings during the week has been an increase in mentions.
14: That's a murmur so blip. Strange. You are going to get some murmur blips.
13: Yes. Well, people, head to hamishnetty.com if you want to obviously make the pledge.
14: And what this actually tells me is people need to pledge harder. I mean, there's a very, very limited run of these t-shirts. I think about half are gone.
13: We definitely aren't going to make any more going off.
14: Jack's in-laws are down at the factory laying into the machine with crowbars.
17: And getting a sense from Jack's wife, we should put a stop to the I Will Never Mention Mr. Rao pin that we had planned to produce.
14: Hats are scrapped. The hats are out. The pins are out.
16: I didn't mean to be a wet blanket for a whole line of merchandise, but... I will say
14: that. I believe in the good this merchandise can do. Can I just say that, Jack? I'm shocked to hear about the murmurings.
13: Yeah.
14: But I say we double down.
16: What have been your own personal experiences this week after releasing the merchandise? Do you feel there's been an increase in mentions of Mr. R?
17: An increase in pledges not to.
14: Yeah, I think there've been. We've had a lot of people stop us in the street gleefully letting us know that Mr. R will. They have to mention. People have said there's going to be some slight early mentioning before some severe long term no mentioning.
16: Okay. People say that to you. There'll be a slight upturn in minor mentions before silence.
17: I just had someone walk up to me in the street and do this.
16: That's better.
17: HamishNanny.com. It's the bad news is it's probably our best t-shirt to date, I would say.
14: Really
17: very,
14: good.
17: Very comfy. But
14: I will say this, for the lucky people that get their hands on one, yes, it might be disappointing if you don't get one, but if you do see someone wearing one, I would like it to be universal amongst Hamish and Andy listeners that you just mime the zipping of the mouth shut to whoever's.
16: Yes.
14: And it could be a nice way just to let people know that their t-shirt's doing its job.
17: And to give you a bit of comfort, Jack, we had a lot of people that had gone to the website, checked it out, and they were leaving audio messages about their pledge.
16: Okay.
17: And there was one in particular at the end, which I think will absolutely put your mind at ease.
18: Ahoy, Hamish, Andy, and Jack. This is Madeline from the U.S. I went to order my family our Mr. Ralph shirts, but I was disappointed to see they don't come in children's sizes. My 8-month-old and 2-year-old listen to the podcast when we're in the car, and I wanted us all to take the pledge to never mention Mr. Ralph together.
19: It's Damien messaging in here from the United States of America. If you gentlemen love to ship one out to me, I'd be happy to don it. Maybe head to LaGuardia or JFK. See if anyone's got any questions about the tea. I'd, of course, try and diffuse any questions sent my way.
20: Tim here. I pledge to never mention Mr. Ralph at home.
17: Mm-hmm.
20: I pledge to never mention Mr. Ralph at the workplace.
17: Right.
20: I pledge to never mention Mr. Ralph to all my friends, of which there are many.
21: Good. Ahoy, boys. We have a gossip group chat, and we've all taken the pledge not to mention Mr. Ralph. Okay. Kelly, Charmaine and Michelle are all in on it.
22: Hello, boys. Number 6. It's the actual Mr. Ralph here. Or should I say the actual Mr. Blank. So I've got the t-shirt. Think it's a great idea. I think we keep the chat right down. Wouldn't want to see the old weasel loophole closed on our favourite weasel. I'll wear the t-shirt proudly, but I'll get out a Sharpie and redact all my IDs and, you'll never hear me mentioning my name again, apart from right now, which is the real Mr. Ralph. Signing off, ta-ta.
16: That man has had more people impersonate him than Donald Trump.
14: and we'll never know if it got close. Someone out there could have nailed it and we'll never know.
17: HamishNanny.com, please make the pledge. We see how serious this is to Jack and his family. We're no more mucking around.
14: No, don't even need to mention who the t-shirt's about. We all know the job it's going to do. I think from now it just moves into the realm of the t-shirt does the heavy lifting and you will see Jack deafening silence.
17: The murmur period is close to an end.
14: Yeah, absolutely. Nice. You'll hear a few peeps and then that'll be it.
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2: Not only did the mandated break obviously upset you over summer, but many other instances of things that would upset you continued to flood inboxes. And so when I was allowed to do work, as the mandated break ended, my God, was I treated to a surprise and a bounty. Let's do this.

0: Andy.
1: Good question, Haim. What if it wasn't? And we'll find out today as we continue to upset Ando. Jack, you said you had a query.
2: Oh, I was surprised to see, I was a guest of Andy Lee's beach house at the end of February, and I was surprised to see still hanging.
3: I wasn't there, by the way. Like, I didn't invite him down. He asked whether he could use the house.
1: Oh, no, I know exactly what would have happened.
3: Fantasy football friends. They all feels, I think 12 really? Of them came down, yeah.
1: Jack, was this, can I, right, so it was you and your fantasy football league?
2: It was the whole league, yeah.
1: The whole league start of year party at Andy's beach house.
3: Exactly. Because it's interesting, because I said to Jack, hey, if you and Bianca ever want to get away with Geordie for a lovely family little time.
1: That's about the amount of people you would offer a house to.
3: I know it's been a busy year, obviously, with Breakfast Radio and Geordie growing up.
1: What a mate.
3: It'd be great. And he goes, that'd be great. I will take you up on that. A few weeks later, text message. Can I have my fantasy football ring? I think it started with, I will take you up on that offer.
1: I'll take you up on part of it. I'll be there. And I wonder if I could just rotate Bianca out for 11 guys.
2: No, thank you. We had a great time, so thank you for having us.
1: This sounds like it's instead of a card. What did Jack say in the thank you card, Ando?
3: Is there a card, Jack?
2: There wasn't a card, only because when we got down there, there seemed to be already a gift from maybe a previous person you had in there sitting on the dining table.
1: What a tutu.
2: So I thought,
1: someone else has brought a gift to the wedding. Do I still give the toaster or can I take that back?
2: It just looked like, the last thing I want Andy to do is like, have a long week, come down to his beach house, and there's gifts everywhere.
1: Oh, that'd be so annoying. What a mate. What a gift shield. Gift shielding.
3: Thank
1: the
3: you for
1: kindest
3: that.
1: Thing a friend can
3: very
1: do.
3: Very considerate of you.
1: It's quite the sell.
2: Yeah. Anyway, this was meant to be me grilling back the other way, not me putting myself in the headlights. But what I did see at Andy's beach house above the fireplace were stockings, Christmas stockings hanging up there 2 months February. After Christmas.
3: Yeah, we go quite late with that kind of gear. I just got rid of the Christmas tree before you arrived, actually. Anytime that Taylor Swift song comes on, that she says we can leave the Christmas lights up through January, Beck always goes, let's leave. Like, I think she's such a Swiftie.
1: It's a directive from Taylor.
2: It's a directive from Taylor.
1: She hasn't told us to take them down yet. Honey, it's June. The tree's dead. Yeah. Wait till
3: exactly.
1: Taylor. She's going to release a song soon that will have further instructions.
3: I think that's the vibe. Beck, whenever I say, should we put these away, Beck's going... No.
1: Yes.
3: Not
1: yet. Any moment now, just refreshing Spotify, refreshing Spotify, refreshing Spotify.
3: So it does bother me. It does irk me. It does irk me. But
1: I would say, though, as a net effect there, bringing that topic up, I don't think you've walked away from this skirmish having landed the most blows.
2: You're right.
1: I think myself and the listeners have delighted in knowing that you've treated 11 of the boys to Ando's house, and the one gift you gave him was the absence of gift clutter. Was this a start of very early to go start of season, or was this a reward for the last season?
2: No, this is the most important part of fantasy, doing the actual draft. So getting everybody into the same room. Look at a big screen. Yeah.
1: I don't do fantasy. I don't do fantasy football. But is February early to go for the draft?
2: No, not really. It's only a couple of weeks out from the round one.
1: Yeah, fair enough.
2: And it's good for me to know Andy's feeling about. I was probably taking liberties asking that because there was a lot of talk of let's make this an annual event.
1: Hey,
2: as long as you don't bring a gift.
1: Is it just me, or is this completely free weekend at the beach house? Pretty good. Make it weekly. I mean, it's no skin off anyone else except Andy's nose.
3: Certainly, oh boy, no skin off the gift shops in the local area.
1: Oh, I'll do the gift this week, guys. Gift, of course, mate, ensuring the kitchen table remains completely empty. We found a few things that might have irked Andy, but it ain't the stocking. All right, let's kick it off. All right, Danielle, thanks for holding on through that. What a treat for you, though. Danielle, have you got something to upset Andy?
0: Ahoy, boys. Yes, I do. So in my office, we hot desk, and every desk has two screens set up. So we just plug in our laptops and use the two screens. The second screen can either be swiveled to portrait or landscape, whatever you prefer.
1: Mm-hmm. Yep.
0: I have a coworker who every time she docks in, her settings on her laptop are for a landscape screen.
4: No.
0: If the screen is portrait, rather than just swivel it, she just works on a sideways screen.
4: No. Oh, that's
2: so hard to even maneuver a mouse on a screen like that because you're not used to the direction that it's going.
1: You get used to it. I mean, who's got the time to get behind there and, like, I assume that changing the screen orientation would be a lot of rejigging.
3: No. It would just be one little screw at the back. One little.
1: So you're going to get behind the screen.
0: You literally just have to turn it.
1: Yeah. Seems like she's doing all right with it. What does she say?
3: Awful, Danielle. That is awful. I'd probably come in early and do it for her. I think I couldn't sit in the office environment watching her do that all day.
1: I would love to be your boss in a situation like this. It's probably best that we ended up being like mates and co-workers.
3: Yes.
1: Rather than to be your boss, because I would deploy you two next to each other all the time. And then I'd invite other bosses over to go watch this.
3: This guy gets Wonderful. Thank you, Danielle. Yeah, very, very hot, that one. You're for great. An upset Andy. Well, great way to kick it off.
1: Kim, have you got something to upset Andy?
5: Ahoy, boys.
3: Ahoy, Kim.
5: So our family eats a lot of frozen berries. So I buy those big 1 kilo bags that have the very convenient perforated top that you can just tear off. And
1: that is nice.
5: They're also blessed with the resealable top that you just press shut.
4: I know exactly the one.
5: Yes. Well, my wonderfully fast and loose husband, he never bothers to tear off that convenient perforated top. Instead, he just gets the scissors, cuts the corner off the bottom of the packet.
4: No.
5: Gets what he needs, folds the packet over itself, and back into the freezer it goes. So then I come along.
3: You open it up.
5: The freezer, grab the bag out, assume it's sealed at the top, as it normally would. And a kilo of berries fall over the floor. They roll under the fridge forever, and the kids go wild.
1: That is long may it rain. Berries.
3: Have you had a discussion with him? I'd be definitely.
5: Well, I actually did this morning, and he told me, "Oh, you think that's bad? You should see the one that's in the freezer at the moment." I didn't even get the scissors. I just tore it open with my teeth.
1: That's what I was going to say. I'm surprised he's using the scissors because I get in trouble for tearing at all the bags that do have the resealable system. But whether it's fish fingers or like hash browns or any of that, whatever that plastic is that encases frozen stuff. There's a certain breed of us, fast and loosies, that quite enjoys the ability we have to tear it wide open.
3: As soon as the resealable function is rendered useless.
1: Here we go. Sorry, Dad.
3: It'll travel straight into a Tupperware container and not
1: my household. Yeah, Andy, one of the great crimes of Andy's house, and bear this in mind for when you're down there this weekend, Jack, with the boys, is a non-sealed sealable. Yeah. That's got to be, that's right up there. The king of great.
3: Gosh, love two love for two. From Kim to Campbell. Ahoy, Campbell.
1: Ahoy, Campbell.
6: Hi, lads. How are you going?
3: Yeah, good.
1: Very good, mate. What have you got to upset, Ando?
6: Look, it pains me to bring this to the table because I think Andy and I are kindred spirits in this regard. I'm a big fan of order and predictability. It's a real shame. But in my in-laws' house, in their kitchen, even though they do have a bin which is mounted to the inside of a cupboard door, their preference is to use an open plastic bag, which they situate adjacent to the stovetop, and just put their rubbish in the desk.
3: Yeah, I've seen this happen before.
1: I've got to ask Campbell, is that a one-off, like when you're like shelling prawns or something that's going to stink out the bin and you're using that as a temp bin, which I will often do?
6: I wish I am. It's a permanent fixture. And,
1: I get it. I mean, the joy of having the benchtop bin, though, not having to open shut with the bins. I can see how that would get tiring. Kate.
7: Ahoy, boys.
3: Ahoy, Kate.
1: Ahoy to you. Gusto to you, Kate. What have you got to upset, Andy?
7: So I do a lot of harvest work, so we're constantly fueling stuff up, you know. Yep. You're tiring. And it hates me. I'm a bit like Andy, I must say. And, you know, like the typical yellow nozzle that it comes with jerry cans, you know, for the easy pour, spill-free.
1: Yep.
7: One of the guys I work for just fast and loose, doesn't use it. aims for the hole and most of it just goes all over everything. Most of it does not make it into the motor. And like,
1: I've been guilty of that much.
7: All over you all day.
1: Yep, I've been guilty of that myself because you have to get your finger in to pull that nozzle out of the jerry can. Mm. And there's a bit of you goes, oh, I don't have time to bend all the way down there and get that. I'll probably just nail it. I'll probably just bullseye this. And then there is the slosh effect.
3: See, I have
1: a can, unfortunately.
3: Even if I get a little few drips coming out of my car.
1: Okay, I'm glad. Well, I didn't know where we were going with that.
3: I have, tell me, you asked
1: the doctors to install a nozzle.
3: Really think about it. I'm disappointed
1: like
3: myself.
1: Same as you're thinking with the retractable straw.
3: I'm disappointed with myself if there's any petrol that misses the like from out of the car. Yeah.
1: A fuel trip, and that's off like 60 litres.
3: Yes, and then my dad's always taught me to go and get the watering can, replace the tank cap on, and then just splash some water over it to move, to get rid of
1: it. What's the theory there?
3: I don't know. Now I've said it out loud. I think it's just to wash away the petrol from the side of the tank cap.
1: For safety?
3: I guess.
1: Probably aesthetics, knowing you and Mick. But anyway, I fully appreciate gambling on a bullseye.
3: Great one, no. Kate. That's enough for me.
1: And TB to be continued for you, Jack, on the Beach House Gear.
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2: Haim, a lot of people have been writing in, trying to help us with our quest to get a show dollar coin. I want it to be, don't want to be confused to the fact that you and I want our mugs on a dollar coin.
3: No.
2: The show, celebrate dollars more than any other show in the world, I'd say, because if you see us in the flesh, we'll give you one.
3: It's literally our currency as well as Australia's.
2: So it is a big ask.
3: It is a big ask to have the federal mint you a coin.
2: You coin that we want as part of Australia's currency. But we started this journey so much so that I thought of a little open for it.
3: No. I need dollar, that's
2: what I need. Hey, hey. When you hear that, you know there's some coin updates coming. Haim, a quick one.
3: Can I just say, Ando, let's not forget, you gave us 2 years to achieve this.
2: Yep.
3: So there's no rush here, my friend.
2: No rush.
3: I'm quite amazed at the level of, like, that we keep coming back to it. It's such true. A petering at the moment. Like, it's blown my mind. I mean, we could have take a sabbatical on this thing.
2: We could, but at the moment, Ham, this is important. We've got to, if we get enough hooks in the water, the moment we're just working out what pond to fish in.
3: Yep.
2: And then we won't talk about it for a long time afterwards, when the admin kicks in and the boring stuff. Anyway, this one came in from Will. He says, I work for a company that creates branded prepaid Visa cards and I propose the creation of the People's Visa card. I know it's not a dollar, but it's accepted everywhere. Visa accepted. Fellow VIP podcasters can carry a physical or digital version of the People's Visa card anywhere. Once spent, the card instantly becomes a token of no value. P.S. All four Wiggles are still alive and they're on a coin, so I don't know what they're talking about.
3: Yep.
2: P.P.S. I'm not authorised to speak on behalf of the company that I've just talked about.
3: We appreciate that.
2: Look, so we don't want that. Thank you.
3: We already have the loyalty card, which is a far more valuable. It's talking about accepted everywhere, mate.
2: Yeah.
3: I dare say, now I don't have the data, but I dare say the loyalty card's accepted a few more places than Visa. I dare say it.
2: I dare say. No, we don't want to go down that path. We still want to go to the Royal Australian Mint and, of course, get the Treasurer, Jim Chalmers, to sign off on our design to have a commemorative coin that acts as legal tender. I think you had the idea, Ham, of trying to get Chalmers 4:55 in the car park on his way to
3: Friday afternoon.
2: Yeah, to get him to sign off.
3: Yep. At Parliament, I assume he works at Parliament House in Canberra, and we just grab him in the car park there. I still like that idea a lot because, as we discussed, his assistant is called Andrew Lee.
2: Yes.
3: And so we'll be able to say, this is all, by the way, Andrew Lee is completely fine with this. We already talked to him.
4: Yeah. And by grabbing him in the car park, you don't mean kidnap him, just like tap him on the shoulder.
2: No, it's a quick, hey.
3: It's a good question, Jack, because it's not a hit.
4: If you didn't hear last week, then that could have sounded like we'll grab him in the car park as he's leaving work.
3: Forearm across the throat. Yep.
2: Hold him hostage. No, this, and he gives us a coin.
3: Us very much dressed as Parliament House staffers. Mm-hmm. And possibly with a golf bag or something, just acting as if we're also leaving on a Friday afternoon and looking forward to enjoying the weekend, and very much in that tone of like, hey, you know, last, who doesn't love ticking something off on a Friday? Mm.
2: Yes.
3: Going into the weekend with an empty plate.
2: You've probably been to Canberra more than Jack and I, Ham.
3: Yeah, I was there a couple of weeks ago.
2: Do you have another trip planned? Like, I just thought, I'll come and meet you there if we want to try and get this
3: right.
2: Done.
3: Well, no. We were there to pick up the kittens. It was the halfway point between our house and the breeders.
2: Okay.
3: We sort of did a cat deal in the car park of the hotel.
2: Okay, this one comes in from Atya. She says, I've worked around the government for a few years. And the best time to harass a member of parliament is just prior to their seat being up for election.
3: Yes.
2: They will do anything.
3: Absolutely.
2: To get votes. Mm.
3: And case in point, Kevin Rudd taking his shoes off for no reason the day before the election because he noticed you were barefoot. The day before the federal election, he looked at you and went, ooh, that's not something you see every day, a barefoot man in the studio. And he took his shoes off and nodded to his press photographer. Get this.
2: He left his socks on those. That was a bit.
3: It just showed you he just wasn't.
2: He's doing.
3: Just trapped between, I'm doing some stuff, and also, God, I'm tired. Please, whatever, it's going to happen tomorrow. Let's see how we go.
2: She says this will be on or before September 25th next year, since you're playing the long game.
3: It's still within the window. Yep.
2: Yes. With this one, I'd start the process, get Jim's approval around then is the best time. Okay, that's fine. Jock Lucas has written in. He wants to get at it a bit quicker than Natya. He says, gentlemen, in relation to getting your faces on an actual coin, not what we want. We just want two people bowing, one representing a deep bow, Hamish, one representing a bow that's great but not as deep, Andy, and a weasel, Jack. And he says, on an actual coin, I often attend the same park run as our treasurer, Mr. Chalmers.
3: Now we're talking.
2: He's quick.
3: What's his 5K time?
2: Well, that
3: park run is a 5K. Yes. They're held every week. I think it's every Saturday morning all over Australia. It's like a group 5K. I just thought he might be able to give us a pace there that we need to move at or have a relay system where I would run the first K and a half and you come out of the bushes, run the second K and a half, and Jackie bring it home if we don't think we could do 5K each.
2: That's a good call. He writes, he's quick, but not quick enough. He's normally quite keen to chat as well. And I've spoken to him a few times.
3: Wouldn't it be brilliant if he was just jogging along? Like again, say Ando, we either go in disguise or we just hope he doesn't know us. Jogging along and I think the opening line would be, gee, Jim, mate, how's that dollar for 100 years of scouts? Oh my God. You went across that, were you? Or just name one of the other commemorative coins that, like, mate, you went across the Wiggles coin, were you? What's going on there? I thought they had to be dead to be on the coin. Or just something like that. And him go, oh yeah, you know, I'm looking to reinvigorate the market with a good new one. I mean,
4: that's the best entry we've
3: That would
4: for.
3: Be the dream scenario.
2: He's also said, next time I'll see him, I'll see if I can catch him out of breath. We'll keep you updated. I don't know why that helps.
3: See, I'd be guessing here, but it might be a situation where Jim Chalmers might have asthma. And if we could get his Ventolin, we could get him to agree in principle before giving you Ventolin back. Now, I know that is straying into an area we're not morally comfortable with. But it's very grey. That's a grey area. Okay, that's not us. We're not doing anything to him. We're just slightly withholding his reliever. But I think that would be the dream scenario, wouldn't it? Again, if you read the book The Secret, you have to say it out loud before it can happen. That's how I understand the magic to work. We go for a jog with Jim, bring up the coin stuff. You know, what were they thinking doing the Vegemite one? Come on. Mm. You know, we all love Vegemite, but surely there's something a bit more technology-focused we could do.
2: You know, that's great, Ham. Would we, if we do go on the park run and we favour that over catching you at the end of the day, do you think we should sidle up alongside him separately?
4: Yes.
2: And so he's like, oh, gee, a lot of people want this coin.
3: Yeah. To talk about our coin?
4: Yeah. So to him, it seems like, wow, I bumped into three different people today talking about that coin.
3: Six if we bring wigs. Do you reckon? Yeah. We just do a rotating. A rotating three-man weave.
4: Yeah.
3: So one like little, chats to him.
2: Like a Peloton, a bike.
3: Exactly. Someone goes forward. But he's always at the front. Yeah, and we ride up, we just jog up in our new wigs and keep the chat up.
2: Yeah, okay.
3: And then I think we should have a moment where two of us run up alongside him and we have a private conversation. This is with brand new,
4: really good.
3: This is
4: really
3: with
4: good.
3: Brand new long blonde wigs on about, hey, do you hear they're doing the Hamish and Andy coin? And we drop back, then another man goes up solo. Jim. What's all this we're hearing about the Hamish? What's the matter, Jim? Need your Ventolin? No, again, we don't. That's not the scenario we want. We want him to breathe easily and say yes with full breath. Did you guys see June 2?
2: Didn't see June 1.
4: Haven't seen either.
3: Yeah, me neither. Hamish and Andy podcast for all your up to the minute Oscars season movie facts. I did see a bit of June 1 and I didn't dislike it. I think it must have been a plane or something because I did fade out. It wasn't terrible, but it just wasn't, you know. People
2: wasn't it nominated for Best Picture?
3: No, people are loving it. Yeah, I think June 2.
4: People love it, yeah.
3: People love it. I'm June from way back. My brother had the video game of June in like 1995 and I would sit and watch him Harvest
2: Spice.
3: Is it
2: a video game adaptation?
3: It's a book. It was like a fantasy book. Oh. And there was a video game where you'd have to harvest spice and, you know, build your base and attack the other spice harvesters.
2: Yep.
3: And it was great stuff. And I was happy with, even if that had been the most we ever saw of the Dune universe, I would have been happy with that.
2: Content.
3: Watching Locke do well. The point is, Dune 2, the reason I wanted to bring up Dune 2 is that's been a great example of a sequel doing well, right? Mm-hmm. There's a sequel in the works or that's floating around that I've become aware of that I would like to endorse.
2: Mm. You're going to endorse it?
3: I'm going to endorse it. I was given the book, this book as a joke, by our good friend Ryan Shelton, right, for my birthday last year, because Ryan and I loved this movie when we were in like year 11 at high school. So we're talking kind of mid to late 90s here. He gives me the novel of Heat 2. For those that don't remember Heat, Pacino and De Niro together for the first time. It was a heist movie. It was a bank heist movie. Like, I'm going to say.
2: You loved it so much.
3: Loved it.
4: I haven't seen Heat either.
2: I haven't seen it either. Awesome. But Hayme used to talk about it at university all the time.
3: Look, we had other stuff to discuss, mostly all the babes that I was just trying to dodge. Yeah. Yes. They're like, oh, you're the Heat guy. Yeah. Yeah, that's me, guys. Look, it was a great heist movie. Great heist movie. Val Kilmer. And De Niro and a couple of others. They're the bank robbers. Pacino is the cop trying to stop him take down the score.
2: From memory, it's not really a spoiler. Isn't like the final scene like everyone kills everybody and it's just like
3: That's why I laughed when Rye gave me Heat too, because I was like, what's this about? Like De Niro, he gets killed. And like the bank robbers, they get shot to pieces.
2: Yeah. Have you read the book?
3: Well, I was like, this is funny to own, but it's like 400 pages. So like why not? You know, I've got a lot of books sitting on the books on the shelf, like waiting to be read.
2: Mm.
4: Yeah.
3: And look, I picked up Heat as a joke to read a few pages, just mostly so I could take a photo and send it to Ryan, just to be like, you know, sitting in the armchair, look at this, just quiet night reading Heat 2. I got quite into it. And I now sit before you as a member of the Hamish and Andy Book Club. One of the only books I've completed this year is Heat 2. I got so sucked into it. In 2 weeks, I read about 400 pages of Heat 2. Look, it's not the greatest book I've ever read, but I've got to be one of the only people that has read Heat 2. At least I thought that. And then I was actually at one of like Rudy's friends' houses and her dad's got Heat 2. I was like, Steph, I said, we've got to be the only two guys I know that have got Heat 2. And he goes, mate, I loved Heat. And we're at the same age. So I was like, mate, who didn't love Heat? Like what a heist movie. And then I was saying, mate, Tim Bartley. I go, hey, Rye gave me this. I forgot to tell you, like, Rye gave me this funny book for my birthday. Tim goes, he gave it to me. Have you read it? And went, I actually have finished it. And he went, yeah, me too.
2: So
3: he's read it as well. There is a movement out there of
2: underground, I would say,
3: men aged 35.

0: sequel to a movie in book form? So is it a book?
1: I mean, it's not a huge
0: story. Did the original have a book?
1: I don't think so. It didn't feel like it, did it? Like it would have had a script. You certainly got the feeling when you watched the movie that it was there was a plan to the movie.
0: No, I think at home I'm like you. I've got enough books lining up that Heat 2 probably won't push its way in.
1: It was a jump because the book I was coming from was recommended by my wife, who reads like very kind of like dense, like well-written fiction. And so I'm reading this like very like Pulitzer Prize-winning stuff. And then bang, I'm into the world of Hannah, Detective Hannah and Neil McCauley and Heat 2, baby. The seedy underworld of L.A., Vegas and Chicago.
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8: Good morning, I'm Toby Goff. Passengers and crew have helped restrain a pilot who allegedly stabbed the captain of a commercial flight over the Middle East. The Fly Dubai aircraft was travelling from Dubai to Tel Aviv when it dropped 14,000 feet in 30 seconds after the incident in the cockpit. The Boeing 737 has landed safely in Saudi Arabia, with the pilot now in police custody. The opposition has reiterated its call for the government and coalition to work together to find budget savings they can both agree to. The Reserve Bank says government spending is too high, adding to inflationary pressures and pushing up interest rates. Latest data shows consumer prices climbed 4% over the year to August, a 0.5% increase on the July result. Shadow Treasurer Tim Wilson says the government needs to rein in its own spending.
9: It seemed like the government could spend forever and it wasn't going to be inflationary. People are now living the consequences of it. And we're just being very frank with people. The consequence is higher inflation, higher interest rates, and you go to the supermarket and you might buy the same thing, but you're paying more and you're getting less.
8: The government is urging Australia's new Greens leader to direct his fire toward the Coalition and One Nation. David Shoebridge has been elected to the top job following the resignation of Larissa Waters. Senator Shoebridge has pledged to replace Labor by transforming the Greens into a mass movement. But Treasurer Jim Chalmers says his attacks should be directed elsewhere.
10: I'm told that he was particularly focused on the Labor Party in his introductory remarks. I think it's really important that we focus on the risks posed to workers and to our economy by One Nation, the Liberal Party and the National Party.
8: British police have asked prosecutors to consider charging 54 people and 20 organisations over the 2017 Grenfell Tower fire. Evidence files have now been submitted after a 9-year investigation into the disaster, which killed 72 people. A childcare centre in the central west of New South Wales is being shut down after a decade of safety violations and more than 120 breaches. The Early Learning Commission has given Jenny's Kindergarten in Bathurst 2 weeks' notice to close. Authorities say while no children were directly harmed, the persistent risks left regulators with no choice. Also making news, federal police have charged a Perth man over his threats to shoot a government advisor. The 68-year-old is accused of posting the messages on social media last month. And new data released this Mental Health Month shows two-thirds of Australians feel we're becoming increasingly disconnected as a nation. In finance, the Dow Jones is trading down 213 points, the NASDAQ up 221. One Australian dollar is buying 69.4 US cents. Turning to sport now, a wheelchair-bound Nathan Cleary has been crowned the NRL's greatest player at the Dally M Awards. Chris McCarthy reports.
0: The red-hot favourite came under more pressure than expected, level with teammate Dylan Edwards after round 18, but six votes in round 25 sealed the Penrith star as the 2026 Dally M medalist before ending 14 clear of Cronulla's Braden Trindle. Not able to attend as he recovers from the first of at least two ankle surgeries, Cleary accepted the award by video message, giving a shout-out for his parents' support along the way.
11: This whole year I've actually been living at home with them because my house is getting fixed, so they've looked after me well this year and can't thank them enough.
0: Tamika Upton was crowned the NRLW's best player for a third time, cementing her place as one of the game's greatest ever players. Chris McCarthy reporting.
8: And rain has delayed the third match of Australia's one-day international against South Africa. The Proteas currently lead the series 2-0. That's news and sport.
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15: Your four-day forecast for Western Victoria. A cloudy day ahead with up to 25 mil of rain expected and a possible thunderstorm this morning. Tomorrow, cloudy with rain from late morning and a possible thunderstorm, top of 16. Saturday, cloudy, showers and 15. And on Sunday, a partly cloudy day and a top of 17 degrees. Today, Hamilton and Casterton expecting a top of 19, 18 the top for Portland and the coast.
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6: Good morning. It's Daniel Brewer with your Western Victoria news and sport. As we approach the end of the school holidays, the Victorian Fisheries Authority are urging parents and carers to head out and wet a line with many waterways across Western Victoria stocked with fish. CEO Travis Dowling says it's a continued focus to ensure there's rainbow trout for kids to catch.
7: We're all about getting kids off screens and getting out. 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So we put 40,000 ready-to-catch trout into 75 lakes across Victoria. 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
6: Magic Casterton is happening on Sunday, October 25th from 10. 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More information can be found on our website. Victoria Police have once again been left disappointed following Operation Scoreboard over the long weekend. Emma Clark reports.
8: Across the state, more than 6,500 traffic offences were detected. Through the Southern Grampians Police Service Area, there were 41 speeding offences detected, 6 unregistered vehicles among other offences. Road Policing Assistant Commissioner Mick Herman says they'll be continuing to saturate the roads, making sure drivers are doing the right thing, especially as we approach warmer weather. Emma Clark, Ace Radio.
6: CFA's Get Fire Ready events are getting underway across the region from this weekend, helping communities prepare for the upcoming fire season. 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CFA is encouraging locals to connect with their brigade and take practical steps now before fire risk increases. More information can be found at the CFA Southwest Facebook page.
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6: Hamilton Kangaroos have reappointed Luke Erbergang as their under-18s coach for the next two seasons. Luke previously led the under-18s to a premiership and has spent the past 3 years as an assistant coach with the senior team. The club says his passion for developing young players and commitment to the Kangaroos made him the right choice for the role. That's the latest in local news and sport.
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2: 21 degrees in Melbourne, rain today, a top of 22 at 6 o'clock. Good morning, I'm Madeline Burke. Three teenagers have been charged over a series of armed robberies, aggravated burglaries and petrol drive-offs across Melbourne's southeast. Kiara Parker reports.
3: The two 16-year-old boys and 18-year-old man were arrested following a series of 21 offences allegedly committed by a group of youths last week. Several teenagers allegedly stole two vehicles from outside a Glen Waverley gym, using them to rob mostly lone women, including four last Thursday night, where a 64-year-old woman was dragged by offenders and had her groceries stolen, and a woman was punched in the face and had her designer purse stolen outside Chadstone Shopping Centre. They're also accused of chasing a convenience store worker at Blackrock with machete before stealing cash. At this stage, no charges have been laid over the six robberies. The trio have been charged with offences including aggravated burglary and theft of motor vehicle. One of the 16-year-olds was on bail. He'll face a children's court at a later date. The other 16-year-old has been bailed. The 18-year-old will face court today. Kiara Parker, Melbourne.
2: Youth crime has emerged as the leading issue likely to decide votes at next month's state election. A freshwater strategy poll for the Herald Sun found 48% of voters nominated youth crime and bail laws ahead of housing affordability at 37%. Victorian doctors across the state's public system will walk off the job for 4 hours this afternoon amid an ongoing dispute over pay and conditions. Shadow Health Minister Georgie Crozier says doctors feel they've been left with no other choice.
4: They don't want to strike. They've had 59 meetings with the Department of Health and not one offer on the table. This government is stringing the doctors along. 59 meetings and not one offer on the table.
2: Passengers and crew have helped restrain a pilot who allegedly stabbed the captain of a commercial flight over the Middle East. The Fly Dubai craft was travelling from Dubai to Tel Aviv when it dropped 14,000 feet in 30 seconds after the incident in the cockpit. The service landed safely in Saudi Arabia with the pilot now under arrest. Almost a decade after the deadly Grenfell Tower fire in London, police are seeking charges against 54 people and 20 companies. 72 people died when a fire tore through the social housing tower in 2017. Crown prosecutors say they'll consider charges for manslaughter and health and safety offences. Donations to RSPCA Victoria will be matched dollar for dollar today as part of the annual Give to Get Them Home fundraiser. CEO Dr. Liz Walker says the generous sponsors' matching donations are especially appreciated as the cost of providing care to animals continues to rise.
5: It costs around $78 a day to care for cats and dogs and a lot more than that for horses.
2: In finance, the Dow Jones down 291 points, the Nasdaq up 205, and the Aussie dollar buying 69.4 US cents. In sport, Marcus Bontempelli has won a club record equaling seventh Charles Sutton medal at the Western Bulldogs Best and Fairest Awards night. The dog skipper finished ahead of Ed Richards and James O'Donnell. Bontempelli says it's an honour to lead his side every week.
6: I continue to love watching guys grow, find their feet at a level, explore what they can do, explore all their talents and what they're capable of, and you know, who knows how much longer I get that privilege to do that, but what I will say is it's an absolute honour.
2: North Melbourne star Harry Sheezel has picked up his third Sid Barker medal. At 21, he's the youngest to win the Kangaroos Best and Fairest three times. And that's the latest in news and sport.
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9: Good morning, it's Daniel Brewer with your Western Victorian news and sport. The first concrete sleepers have arrived for a major upgrade on the Portland Rail Line. Pat Gordon reports.
10: These sleepers are part of a $166 million upgrade of the Maroona-Portland rail line. Around 250,000 sleepers will replace ageing timber along the 173-kilometre route. The upgrade is expected to support heavier freight trains, faster travel times and more reliable services. Sleeper deliveries will continue into 2027, with major construction work due to begin late next year. The project will strengthen the freight connection to the Port of Portland. Pat Gordon, Ace Radio.
9: North Hamilton Rural Fire Brigade will be holding an open night from 5:30 on Monday, the 5th of October. Members of the community are invited to have a chat with volunteers, obtain some fire advice, watch some training, and perhaps even join as a member ahead of what is expected to be a dangerous fire season. More information can be found at the Fire Brigade's Facebook page. RSPCA Victoria's annual Give to Get Them Home fundraiser is on today, giving animal lovers across Western Victoria the chance to help twice as many animals in need. 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
9: Portland Basketball Association senior domestic competition tonight. In the women's competition, it's Tiger Sharks Gold taking on Beavers Black. Beavers White go up against Tiger Sharks Grey, and Beavers Orange versus Tiger Sharks Red. In the men's competition, some interesting matchups include Beavers Grey taking on Beavers Black and Celtics Brick to battle against Tiger Sharks Gold. That's the latest in local news and sport.
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12: Your four-day forecast for Western Victoria. Cloudy today with a very high chance of rain. Light winds becoming southerly up to 20 k's an hour in the late afternoon. We're heading for a top of 19 in Hamilton, 18 in Warrnambool and Portland. Dropping down to 8 tonight. Tomorrow, cloudy with a very high chance of rain. The chance of an afternoon thunderstorm, 16. Saturday, showers and 15. Sunday, partly cloudy, 17.
7: Harvey Norman Hamilton, your local computer specialists.
12: And right now, 15 degrees.
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12: It is 6:08. This is the Morning Crew with Gabby and Dan. Hello, Gabby.
13: Good morning.
12: I hate to harp on it because I opened with this yesterday, but I'm open with it again because today's where I was even more ridiculous. I'm not sure I've hit more bugs on my way to work than I did this morning ever. I've been doing that drive for a bloody long time, very early in the morning.
13: Change the season.
12: I don't know what it is, unless there's rain coming so the bugs are out and about. I don't know.
13: Relocating?
12: I don't know, but I was using my windscreen wiping cleaning goo.
13: Sorry, I'm amazed that you've actually got any.
12: I was out last week, actually. So it's actually quite lucky that I do have some in. But I use it a lot because I do hit quite a lot of bugs on my way to work because, you know, early in the morning.
13: And you think there's more than usual?
12: I think there's a lot more than normal.
13: Is there a bug-ageddon happening?
12: 1-300-721-931, yes. Is there some sort of bug-ageddon happening at the moment? If you're on the road, keep an eye out for bugs. Not that you can do anything about them.
13: We had a big problem. Was it crickets a couple of years ago?
12: Can't remember.
13: I think people had grasshoppers or crickets or something like
12: that.
13: Really? Yeah, and I've got a feeling we had a lady call up and when they got to work, they had to clean up something like 150, I think it was crickets.
12: Listen, that could have happened.
13: Is it ringing a bell?
12: It is ringing a bell. That call could have happened any time in the last 6 years.
13: Yes. Absolutely. Right. My time space continuum.
12: I do remember somebody ringing up and saying we had so many crickets in the office we had to sweep them all out.
13: Yeah.
12: Yeah, I do. That could have been last week. It could have been sort of 2020-ish. Like, I don't know.
13: I've had the same hairstyle since I was 16. So, like, I just mean I've got no guide for things because I've looked the same.
12: When you're a kid, like, there's, like, a definitive end to a year and start
14: of a new year. You know what I mean? Like, I got a new teacher.
13: New year.
14: As when you're a grown up, you've had the same job for a long time. They all just roll into one.
13: New year, same me since 2007.
14: You're dedicated to the look, and I admire that. Mm. I have changed a little bit. I mean, I couldn't grow facial hair in 2007, and now I've got a beard. So I've changed a bit, but that's okay.
13: Anyway, is there a Bugageddon?
14: Is there some sort of bug mass event happening at the moment we need to know about? Because there were a lot struck by my car on the way to work this morning. 1-300-799-31 if you notice the same. Otherwise, just make sure your windscreen wiping goo things refilled to the brim, because you might need it a lot today.
13: Absolutely.
14: Here's Taylor Swift and Patient Zero. First up, Morning Crew with Gabby and Dan.

0: Thursday morning crew with Gabby and Dan. October already, would you look at that? Hey, just a quick one. We'll talk about Bugageddon before. Not sure I've hit any more bugs on my way to work than
1: I did
0: this
1: morning. In the last 2 days.
0: It's incredible. Yesterday was a big one. Today was just en masse. Just every few seconds, I ate another one. It was like...
1: It's a migration or something.
0: Yeah, I don't know what's
1: pilgrimage.
0: Going on. I asked if there's a Bugageddon going on. Steve's message, so thank you, Steve. He says, not sure it's a Bugageddon, but with no dew or frost and mild evenings and nights, bugs are certainly out in huge numbers.
1: Ah.
0: So that does make sense. Quite warm this morning, so...
1: It is warmer than usual because the rule of thumb is something like you don't change your veggie patch to the summer veggies until the last frost is over. And sometimes that's as late as, like, Melbourne Cup.
0: Is that as late as that?
1: Apparently.
0: Yeah, right.
1: You've got to take this with a grain of salt.
0: Yeah.
1: This is like our first season with the veggie garden.
0: Yeah, but don't put grains of salt on the veggie garden.
1: I don't think so.
0: No, don't do that. But, we might not have any more frost, but the bugs are definitely out in force this morning. Thank you to Steve for making a bit of sense of it for me.
1: I want to talk about silly work perks. So I'm in a group chat with my middle brother who never responds because he's just really busy. Like, he's genuinely super busy.
0: Got a bit on.
1: But last night he felt compelled to message me.
0: Yep.
1: So I saw him over the weekend and he was talking about all the food that's in his work office.
0: Okay.
1: So for us, we get tea, coffee, milk. There's not even margarine or butter, which I found out the hard way because I brought toast and Vegemite and I had to raw dog it. there was no creamy butter or even margarine, which tastes like chemicals. So I just had to slather Vegemite on.
0: To raw dog my Vegemite toast.
1: Oh, I was putrid.
0: I must just say, another thing as well is I never take advantage of anything the work kitchen has to offer. I don't use the tea, coffee, nor milk.
1: You don't use anything.
0: I very rarely go in there unless I'm looking for somebody who I think might be in the kitchen. That's probably the only reason I would go in there.
1: So we've got tea, coffee, milk, no margarine, no butter. At my parents' office, they always had a lolly jar, which I thought was a bit of a work perk.
0: Nice.
1: But my brother's office, and he works in design, is mental. Like, they have so much food offering there. So he said he knows people who does breakfast at work, fruit, 3 Cokes, snacks like chips and muesli bars, and roughly 2 beers a day. That's all offered at his work. He said there's a lot of the Gen Zers who have their breakfast and their lunch because of what is on offer at work.
0: What work are offering?
1: Yeah.
0: Wow.
1: And on top of that, while many industries are going through redundancies, at my brother's work, an email came out and they said, so in the spirit of listening to the people, and there was a lot of commentary on snacks, I'm agreeing to increase the budget.
0: My God.
1: They're increasing the snack budget. You know how you do a survey at work? It's like, what can we improve? And everyone wrote more snacks. And they went, sure.
0: That's incredible.
1: And so I've replied to him, I thoroughly enjoy these messages. If there's a job opening, let me know.
0: You're going to leave radio and join graphic design just for the snack perks?
1: Well, yeah, he said, I think you'd be great in client service or production. So he's actually thinking about it.
0: Yeah, right.
1: But, there's someone there who does breakfast, fruit, 3 Coca-Colas, snacks like chips and muesli bars and 2 beers a day. That's one way of decreasing your grocery bill.
0: We used to have a vending machine at work, which I don't know where that's gone, but it's gone. And that was, had a few chockies in there and a few Cokes. And I think the $2 you put into the machine went to the work Christmas
1: party.
0: It went to somewhere good. But she's, I didn't mind that. I didn't mind a cheeky 7 a.m. Snickers back in the day. But it's just not there anymore.
1: That's very funny. One of the guys in the office this morning, I mentioned this exact story to him.
0: Really?
1: Today.
0: Really?
1: I said, back in the day, 6 a.m., Dan would get a Snickers.
0: Because
1: you're not quite yourself.
0: No.
1: Without a peanut and caramel and nougat.
0: Yeah, and it's gone.
1: And I remember saying to you at the time, no, you keep funding the Christmas party.
0: Yeah, absolutely. And I didn't always go to the Christmas party, but I put a lot of money to it with Snickers bars.
1: But isn't that bonkers? How much the snack budget is increasing thanks to, a survey.
0: Workplace has a snack budget.
1: Yeah.
0: Yeah, right. Okay, now we have to fend for ourselves and feed ourselves.
1: I've got to bring my own.
0: Stone Age.
1: If I have toast, I bring my own little butter in a container.
0: Wow.
1: I know.
0: I never eat at work. I get takeaway
1: every day.
0: Every day, every day in some form of another.
1: Anyway, if you want a job and you're good at graphic design
0: and you like free snacks, reach out to Gabby's brother. 22 past 6.
1: Work perk.
0: Morning crew with Gabby and Dan.
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0: set going real old school this Thursday, 6:33. This is the Morning Crew with Gabby and Dan. Gabby wants to talk about cars. Baby, you can drive my car. Yes, I'm going to
1: be a star. Dan, are you middle-aged now?
0: Oh, that's a good question. I guess I am. I guess I would be, yeah.
1: Dan, do you drive for about 2 hours a day?
0: Yeah.
1: Well, boy, oh boy, do I have bad news for you.
0: Great. What's going on?
1: So this is going to be a Get Fact Friday.
0: Right.
1: But I just thought Fridays are meant to be fun. So it is bad news on a Thursday.
0: Great. Excellent.
1: So this was in Reader's Digest. And according to a recent study, driving for more than 2 hours each day can steadily decrease the IQ of middle-aged drivers, of which you tick both boxes.
0: I don't have much IQ to start with to work with, which is disappointing.
1: Imagine how smart you'd be if you lived close to work. Alas,
0: yeah,
1: you don't.
0: Yeah.
1: So it was actually quite a large study. There was 93,000 participants.
0: Jeez.
1: Sometimes it's only a study and it's like 300 people, whatever. But 93,000 participants, and it did find those who drove for more than 2 to 3 hours a day had a noticeable drop-off in brain power measured by intelligence and memory tests as well.
0: So this is really bad news, I guess, for a lot of bus drivers and truck drivers. And, yeah, that'd be hard to hear.
1: And
0: morning, everyone.
1: There's always bad news about those who don't get enough sleep or those who have to break that circadian rhythm in the middle of the night. Those who have sedentary lifestyles. Those who maybe don't eat well. You don't smoke and you don't drink.
0: I don't.
1: So you've got ticks there. But everything else is a big fat red cross,
0: really.
1: Yeah,
0: I've got a lot of ticks in other boxes. Don't you worry about that. Yeah,
1: so basically, stimulating activity stimulates your brain. Non-stimulating activity doesn't stimulate your brain. Simples.
0: Yeah, okay, right, all right.
1: Just another thing to worry about.
0: Driving's one of those things. I mean, do I drive over 2 hours a day? I guess I kind of do. It takes me 42 minutes to get to and from work from home.
1: But then you've got school pickup. Then I've got cricket.
0: Yeah, so
1: driving to your mum.
0: In the end, I do tick over 2 hours.
1: Pop to the shops.
0: Not necessarily all in one go, though. But yeah, sometimes it can be good and bad. Sometimes you're driving along and you can deep think about things. You can overthink things because you're on your own for an hour and a half a day, essentially. You know what I mean?
1: Do you find it a bit cathartic at times? No, cathartic's too deep.
0: No, too deep. I feel like sometimes, you know, you play out scenarios and your mind, you start daydreaming, you're on your own. You know what I mean? Like, you come up with rebuttals to arguments that you're never going to have.
1: No, when I drive long distance, I'm hyper aware I'm driving for a really long time. So I have to distract myself with a podcast or something. There's no way I could just go deep into thought.
0: Yeah. Maybe it is just me then.
1: No. You're not alone. I don't
0: think. Yeah, okay. All right.
1: You're dying, but other than that. Oh, no, wait, sorry. You're not dying. No, you're just losing intelligence. Okay. Yeah, sorry.
0: We're all dying, mate. Slowly but surely.
1: I just couldn't believe it. I was like, oh, no, this is dead. This is bad.
0: You're right.
1: I shall tell him.
0: It's not necessarily a Friday fun one. That's why I've got to go on a Thursday at 24-7. Morning Crew with Gabby and Dan.
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10: Good morning. It's Daniel Brewer with your Western Victorian news and sport. A number of local CFA brigades will be holding Get Fire Ready events commencing this weekend in the hope of helping communities prepare for the upcoming season. Portland and Braxholme will host events this week. Residents can learn about local fire risks, preparing their property, emergency information and developing a bushfire plan. CFA is encouraging locals to connect with their brigade and take practical steps now before fire risk increases. More information can be found at the CFA Southwest Facebook page. With the school holidays drawing to a close, the Victorian Fisheries Authority is encouraging families to get outdoors and wet a line, with many waterways across Western Victoria stocked with fish. CEO Travis Dowling says providing rainbow trout gives children more opportunities to enjoy fishing.
11: We're all about getting kids off screens and getting out. 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So we put 40,000 ready-to-catch trout into 75 lakes across Victoria. 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
10: Victoria Police say it has been left disappointed by the results of Operation Scoreboard over the long weekend. Emma Clark reports.
12: Across the state, more than 6,500 traffic offences have been detected. In the Southern Grampians Police Area, 41 speeding offences were picked up along with 6 unregistered vehicles, among other offences. Road Policing Assistant Commissioner Mick Herman says police will continue saturating roads to ensure drivers are doing the right thing, particularly as warmer weather approaches. Emma Clark, Ace Radio.
10: And briefly, Magic Casterton is happening on Sunday, October 25th from 10, where you can enjoy stunning open gardens, live music and so much more. 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
10: Hamilton Kangaroos have confirmed Luke Ubergang will return as under-18s coach for the next two seasons. Ubergang has previously coached the side to premiership success and has been part of the senior coaching group as an assistant over the past 3 years. The club says he's focused on developing young players will be valuable for the under-18s. That's the latest in local news and sport.
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0: Your 4-day forecast for Western Victoria. Cloudy today with a very high chance of rain. Light winds becoming southerly up to 20 k's an hour in the late afternoon. We're heading for a top of 19 in Hamilton, 18 in Warrnambool and Portland. Dropping down to 8 tonight. Tomorrow, cloudy with a very high chance of rain. The chance of an afternoon thunderstorm, 16. Saturday, showers and 15. Sunday, partly cloudy, 17.
9: Harvey Norman Hamilton, your local computer specialists.
0: Right now, it's 14 degrees.
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2: Oh, that's unbelievable. I can't believe that.
3: That's crazy.
0: All right, Gabby, let's talk all the sport we need to cover this morning. Lachie Neal's impending move to Collingwood is all but locked in. Looks as though free agency's about to open and Lachie Neal will find himself as a Magpie for the next three seasons, we believe. The only thing is about Lachie Neal, I feel like I'm not sure Brisbane are going to miss him that much in the nicest possible way. I know he's a dual Brownlow medalist, three-time premiership player, but I feel like
4: it's a strong squad.
0: It's such a strong team, and he's towards the back end of his career now. I think it's a good move for everyone. I think, you know, give more midfield minutes to some of the younger stars there at Brisbane. Collingwood will welcome him with open arms, give a bit of assistance to Nick Dacos. I think it's going to be a win-win. Then we head to the draft, but the problem with the AFL draft in recent times, in my opinion, is just how compromised it has become. For example, last year, both the Gold Coast Suns and the Brisbane Lions, who played very good seasons, had picks before my Tigers, who have hardly won a game for 3 years. And it just, it feels very compromised. Well, it's only going to get worse. So Cal Tooming, he's like the expert when it comes to this, the youngsters. Over the weekend, there was an AFL Futures game. It's usually a curtain raiser for the grand final. This year, it'd be moved because of the rain. But of the 46 players who played in that game, the under-17s game, 23 of them are already tied to AFL clubs. So 23 of them will skip the draft because they're already father sons, academy players, next gen academy players, signed with Tasmania as 17-year-olds. You know what I mean? Like, so literally half. The draft is going to be that compromised in 12 months' time. It's something I think the AFL really needs to look at fixing because, you know, the teams down the bottom, like my Tigers and the Bombers and the Eagles and the Kangaroos, just really hard to get out of the doldrums. You know, when you just don't have access to the players. And again, you know, there's going to be father, sons and academy picks that go ahead of what Essendon and Richmond have this year as the bottom two teams. We'll see how that one pans out. Last night it was the NRL's night of nights, Gabby. And well done to Nathan Cleary, who won the Dally M medal. Actually, closer than a lot of people thought. They thought he was going to win by quite a lot. And he did in the end. But Cronulla's Braden Trindle and his own teammate Dylan Edwards put up a good fight. But Nathan Cleary, of course, broke his leg on the weekend, so had to accept the award from a wheelchair at his home by FaceTime. So well done, Nathan Cleary.
4: What an end.
0: If you can believe it, that's his first, which is just ridiculous.
4: Really?
0: Yeah.
4: Wow.
0: He's won 4 premierships, 2 Clive Churchills, but that is his first Dally M. So well done to Nathan Cleary, and hopefully he recovers soon. But he's also got to get the other leg operated on as well, because he's actually playing. Yeah, he was playing with a broken foot.
4: He was, but on the other foot. Yeah, right.
0: So it's got to go back in for more surgery on the other leg soon. So it's going to be a long road back. Just quickly, should have touched on this with the footy, but AFLW's back tonight. We're up to round 8. And there's still 5 rounds to go. Carlton versus Hawthorn tonight should be a good one. In cricket, Australia had a win, sort of, technically, default. We batted first against South Africa in the third one day and made 9 for 322. Alex Carey top scored with 74. In reply, South Africa were 4 for 145 after 26 when the rain came and washed out the rest of the game. So technically Australia won by 45 runs with the Duckworth-Lewis Stern method. Well done to Sam Harper as well. So the little Victorian wicketkeeper is currently in India. There's a little bit of a mini test series going on between India A and Australia A, and Sam made a big 100. So
4: nice.
0: He seems like a lovely fella. I've actually played a game with Sam Harper many moons ago.
4: Really?
0: And he was a lovely fella. And
4: how many moons?
0: It was a bushfire appeal game in early 2020.
4: Oh, okay.
0: Yeah.
4: Not as long ago as I thought. Yeah. I thought you were going to say when you were youngsters.
0: No. He was playing for Victoria at the time.
4: Yeah.
0: So anyway, good on him. For doing so well. And in the basketball, we've got the Melbourne United side in action tonight. They're taking on the Tassie Jack Jumpers down in Tassie. So fingers crossed they can get a win down there. And I think that'll do me. I think that's the sport for a Thursday. 6:49, Morning Crew with Gabby and Dan.
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0: It's Tate McRae, 5 to 7, Morning Crew with Gabby and Dan. Our last in-studio appearance for the week, Gabby, because tomorrow we're going to be live at the Denny Ute Muster. I was stressing last night thinking, what am I going to wear for the Denny Ute Muster? Because I don't feel like I have any sort of, I don't say country clothes.
1: You wear sports merch.
0: Yeah, I just wear sports merch, essentially. So
1: you're just a walking billboard.
0: I am. If you've got a sporting club that you'd like me to wear your merch for, let me know. Reach out. I will wear it. You got a hoodie? I'll put it on.
1: I have a blazer with tassels.
0: Oh, yeah,
1: my husband has a dryer bone.
0: Nice. I feel like they're...
1: I have gumboots. It's going to be kind of wet.
0: I packed my tradie boots, as I call them. I've got boots, those sort of khaki-coloured boots that are tradies wear, but I wear it for walking on wet footy ground, so I'm going to wear that for the Denny Ute Muster. That's as cowboy as I get. Anyway, we will see you live tomorrow at the Denny Ute Muster. A Morning Crew with Gabby and Dan. We've got the news coming up next.
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2: 22 degrees in Melbourne. Rain today, 22 is the forecast high. It's 7 o'clock. Good morning, I'm Madeline Burke. Youth crime and bail laws appear to be the single biggest issue driving votes at next month's state election. Kiara Parker reports.
3: The latest freshwater strategy poll in the Herald Sun has revealed 48% of Victorians surveyed nominated youth crime and bail laws as an issue likely to influence their vote in November. While cost of living remains the highest ranked voter concerns, crime has emerged as the most likely to influence votes, ahead of housing affordability at 37%, energy and power bills 32%, and state debt and government spending 30%. Corruption and cost blowouts on the big build also rated as a significant concern, with 23% of voters saying it would influence their vote. Almost two-thirds of Victorians say the state is heading in the wrong direction under the Carroll government. Kiara Parker, Melbourne.
2: Three teenagers have been charged over a series of armed robberies, aggravated burglaries and petrol drive-offs across Melbourne southeast last week. Two stolen vehicles were allegedly used to rob mostly lone women. The youths are also accused of chasing a convenience store worker in Blackrock with a machete before stealing cash. At this stage, no charges have been laid over the six robberies. One of the 16-year-olds was on bail. He'll face a children's court at a later date. Black market tobacco shops are finding ways around the state government's crackdown to shut down dodgy operators. The Age reports crime syndicates in some areas have resorted to selling illicit cigarettes only outside of business hours when the inspectors are rostered off. Tobacco Licensing Victoria has issued closure orders to 48 stores in the past fortnight. The Israeli Prime Minister has greeted passengers caught up in a mid-air crisis when one of the two pilots stabbed the other in an apparent attempt to crash the plane. One pilot stabbed another on board the flight from Dubai to Tel Aviv before passengers and crew managed to detain the attacker. This man says he was on board and it's unclear exactly how the confrontation unfolded.
4: It's unclear how the cockpit door was opened, whether someone from the crew opened it so help could come, or if it was forced open. It is unclear. What is clear is that there were two pilots in the front. One stabbed the other.
2: That translation courtesy of the BBC. The plane landed safely in Saudi Arabia. And the British Prime Minister says there are strong indications Iran did play a role in an incident near a Royal Air Force base in England on Sunday. Tehran has strongly denied any involvement. In finance, the Dow Jones is down 443 points this morning, the Nasdaq up 63, and the Aussie dollar buying 69.4 US cents. In sport, Marcus Bontempelli has added another accolade to his glittering career, winning a seventh Charles Sutton medal at the Western Bulldogs Best and Fairest. Bontempelli is level with Scott West for the most Best and Fairest wins at the club. The 30-year-old says he wants to continue playing at a high level while also helping his team find success.
5: I'm obviously not getting any younger and father time's actually real now for me, but I think trying to replicate the things that I've been able to do in the past but also shape the guys are going to take us forward. For me, it's always been about, you know, lead first through my football so that I can continue to ask others to do the same.
2: North Melbourne star Harry Sheezel has become the youngest person to win the Sid Barker medal three times, and injured Penrith star Nathan Cleary has picked up his maiden NRL Dally M medal. That's the latest news and sport.
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8: 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The first concrete sleepers have been delivered as part of a major upgrade of the Maroona-Portland rail line. Pat Gordon has more.
10: The first of around 250,000 new concrete sleepers are being delivered as part of a $166 million upgrade of the Maroona-Portland rail line. The sleepers will replace aging timber along the 173-kilometre route, helping support heavier freight trains and more reliable services. Deliveries will continue into 2027 ahead of major construction work beginning late next year. The project will strengthen the freight connection to the Port of Portland and support regional producers and exporters. Pat Gordon, Ace Radio.
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8: The Portland Basketball Association Senior Domestic Competition continues tonight. In the women's competition, Tiger Sharks Gold take on Beavers Black, while Beavers White faces Tiger Sharks Grey and Beavers Orange meet Tiger Sharks Red. In the men's competition, Beavers Grey play Beavers Black, while Celtics Bricks takes on Tiger Sharks Gold. That's the latest in local news and sport.
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16: Your 4-day forecast for Western Victoria. Cloudy today with a very high chance of rain. Light winds becoming southerly up to 20 k's an hour in the late afternoon. We're heading for a top of 19 in Hamilton, 18 in Warrnambool and Portland. Dropping down to 8 tonight. Tomorrow, cloudy with a very high chance of rain. The chance of an afternoon thunderstorm, 16. Saturday, showers and 15. Sunday, partly cloudy, 17.
15: Harvey Norman Hamilton, your local computer specialists.
16: Right now, it's 14 degrees.
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1: You know when you go and park in a massive car lot? Think value car park at the airport or a multi-level car thingy in the city for a shopping centre or whatever.
0: Okay, yeah. Park
1: and
0: device.
1: You don't take a photo of where you park.
0: Yeah.
1: So then you've got to rely on your own memory.
0: Yeah.
1: But sometimes you maybe been away for a while. Well, you weren't really focused. And then you're playing the game of, well, I'm just going to click my car fob until I see lights.
0: do you do that?
1: Well, I've had to do it. So, for example, I drove to Melbourne and I caught a flight the other day. But as soon as I got out of my car and I parked, because I was in that long-term car park, I took a photo. Because there's no way I'm going to rely on my brain to remember that I was at E4.
0: You're at E4, were you?
1: I was at E4.
0: I never get any closer than H.
1: So I was at E4, right?
0: Yeah.
1: Imagine if I didn't take that photo and I land after a few days.
0: Yeah.
1: How am I ever going to find my car? You know what I mean? So I take a photo. I'm not arrogant enough to think that I can remember that.
0: I am arrogant enough to think that I remember that, and I usually do. I'm pretty good at that.
1: Usually.
0: There has been a couple of times, not necessarily at the airport, but I do remember one day I parked in the, back in the day when they let you park at the MCG for AFL games, I couldn't remember where I parked. Like, I just drove in and parked and got out and got into the game.
1: Oh.
0: I think I was running a bit late, so I was like in a hurry to get in.
1: Flustered
0: to get in there. And then luckily I had my kid with me, and he was quite young at the time, but he said, no, we parked over here. And I was like, I'm following you, kid. And we got there.
1: Following you, kid.
0: Yeah, my favourite thing about the long-term car park at the airport is every time I do park in letter G or letter H, which is normally where I end up, I get to make my one joke that only entertains me and the kids roll their eyes. I'm like, oh, we should just left the car at home and walked.
1: God, you're a loser. Time,
0: without fail.
1: So, going back to what I was saying.
0: Yes.
1: If you've ever parked in a big place and you've lost your car, I think I have a solution.
0: Oh, good, good. What have you got?
1: Apparently, if you put your car fob under your chin and you press it, it gives you longer range.
0: What? No, it doesn't.
1: So I thought this morning we could try it at work.
0: Oh, my God. So we're going to park our cars and then go and try and see how far away the key works.
1: Yeah. Apparently that will increase the range. I think also if you put it near your temple or your forehead, I think anywhere around your brain.
0: How?
1: I don't know.
0: Is there like static electricity that comes through?
1: And if you have a double chin... Does it increase it twofold?
0: Okay.
1: We shall find out.
0: So we're going to go out to the car park and see how far our fobs work from the car.
1: Yeah.
0: Under our chin.
1: Well, we're going to try it with and without the chin. Because we need to know, does it increase the range of a fob?
0: Okay.
1: Because it would be mighty helpful if you have parked and you've forgotten where you parked.
0: How far away are we going to end up?
1: We do have a long driveway.
0: Okay, what if we're a couple hundred metres from the office? I've got to run back in and get us back on air.
1: You've got gout. You ain't running anywhere. I'm getting us back on air. But that's what I want to see whether it works. We're like myth-bustering.
0: Okay, we're going myth-bustering with our chins and our car keys next on The Morning Crew with Gabby and Dan at 17 past 7.
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0: It's 7:27 here on The Morning Crew with Gabby and Dan. So we have walked 93 metres from where Gabby has parked her car. Is it still working? Because I've literally stride out. We're 93 metres from Gabby's car. Oh, it's still working. We haven't even started. 94.
1: Oh, no, there's a bush.
2: Someone else's house.
0: So, hang on.
2: No, it won't lock now.
0: Okay, all right. We're about 100 metres. We're about 100 metres away from Gabby's car. This is silly.
2: We were going to end up in, someone's property.
0: Gabby has worked out that apparently read a stat that your fob key for your car, it'll work better if you put it under your chin or next to your temple. So we have parked Gabby's car down a long driveway and I've walked 100 metres from the car.
2: Yeah.
0: And you've got a good range.
2: Yeah, this is better range than I thought, to be fair.
0: Okay.
2: How much better can it get under my chin? I think next to the head looks sillier. So do we just do that?
0: Can you just... Okay, so lock your car for me.
2: It is locked.
0: It's locked.
2: We've got the side mirrors are tucked in, so it's locked.
0: Okay, it's locked, right?
2: And I just pressed unlock, but it won't open. It's flashing at me, though.
0: All right.
2: Yeah.
0: Okay, well, let's do the test. Let's put it under the chin or next to the head. Which one are you going for?
2: Next to the head because it looks stupider.
0: Okay, here we go.
2: Nope. Under the chin? That, not even a flash now. It's working less.
0: So, Gabby, we're going myth-busting this morning. Gabby has decided she's driving back with a key under her chin towards her car. This is so stupid.
1: Oh, I was pressing the lock button.
0: Oh, try unlock now.
2: Nah, don't worry.
0: Okay, all right.
1: What about...
2: Nah.
0: Okay, we've come back to about 95 metres from the car. We're back to about 90 metres from here. Okay.
1: It flashed.
0: And the mirrors went out.
2: Okay, but what about just pressing it normally? Oh, it worked. I can't lock or unlock it. But with my chin, it didn't lock, but it unlocked.
0: It unlocked, didn't it? Yeah, I saw it. I saw it.
2: So it only unlocks a car.
0: Okay, so we're 90 metres from Gabby's car.
2: Oh, no.
0: I've dropped the equipment.
2: You wouldn't believe it.
0: Yeah,
2: I just locked it next to my temple.
0: Okay.
2: So I can unlock it next to my temple. What?
0: So if you aim your keys at your temple from 90 metres away, it works. But if you don't have it next to your temple,
2: it doesn't work.
0: Wow. Okay. All right. So we are learning something here and The Morning Crew with Gabby and Dan. It's 7:30. We've worked out that if you stand 90 metres away from Gabby's car and try to unlock it
2: with your temple,
0: normally, yeah,
2: it works.
0: But if you put it next to your temple,
2: it unlocks.
0: It unlocks. Well, it did before. It's not doing it now.
2: I lost brain cells. Okay.
0: I think everyone who's listened to this has lost a couple of brain cells as well.
2: Handy.
0: There you go. So if you ever lose your car in a car park
2: and you're 100 metres away
0: and you're about 90 to 93 metres away from your car, it should unlock if you point the key directly at your temple.
2: Fabulous stuff.
0: Wow. Myth busting over here on The Morning Crew with Gabby and Dan. We've got your local news and trending coming up next as we start striding it back to the car to get back into the studio for more work.
3: Okay, Southwest, let's be real. Whether you're a local who knows the secret shortcuts or a visitor just trying to keep your GPS happy, we're all in the same lane right now. There is roadwork literally everywhere. 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
6: Good morning. It's Daniel Brewer with your Western Victorian news and sport. Victoria Police have once again been left disappointed following Operation Scoreboard over the long weekend. Emma Clark reports.
7: Across the state, more than 6,500 traffic offences were detected. Through the Southern Grampians Police Service Area, there were 41 speeding offences detected, 6 unregistered vehicles among other offences. Road Policing Assistant Commissioner Mick Hermans says they'll be continuing to saturate the roads, making sure drivers are doing the right thing, especially as we approach warmer weather. Emma Clark, Ace Radio.
6: CFA's Get Fire Ready program is kicking off this weekend with free community events being held across the southwest. Residents in Portland and Branxholme will have the chance to speak with local CFA volunteers and learn more about preparing for the fire season. The season covers local fire risk, property preparation, emergency information and creating a bushfire plan. CFA says now is the time to get prepared before fire conditions worsen. More information can be found at the CFA Southwest Facebook page. Parents and carers are being encouraged to make the most of the final days of the school holidays by heading out fishing, with waterways across Western Victoria stocked with fish. Victorian Fisheries Authority CEO Travis Dowling says stocking rainbow trout remains a focus, giving kids the chance to catch a fish.
8: We're all about getting kids off screens and getting out. It's good for your physical health, it's good for your mental health, it's good socialising with other mates. So we've put 40,000 ready-to-catch trout into 75 lakes across Victoria. 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
6: And briefly, Magic Casterton is happening Sunday, October 25th from 10. More information can be found at the events section of our website.
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6: Luke Ubergang will return to the Hamilton Kangaroos under-18 coaching role for the next two seasons. Ubergang previously guided the side to a premiership and has spent the past 3 years working as an assistant coach with the senior team. The club says his passion for developing young players made him a strong fit for the position. That's the latest in local news and sport.
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9: Your 4-day forecast for Western Victoria: cloudy today with a very high chance of rain. Light winds becoming southerly up to 20 k's an hour in the late afternoon. We're heading for a top of 19 in Hamilton, 18 in Warrnambool and Portland. Dropping down to 8 tonight. Tomorrow cloudy with a very high chance of rain. The chance of an afternoon thunderstorm, 16. Saturday showers and 15. Sunday partly cloudy, 17.
5: Harvey Norman Hamilton, your local computer specialists.
9: Right now, it's 14 degrees.
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9: At 7:36, this is The Morning Crew with Gabby and Dan. We're back in the studio after our adventure to the car park. So if you missed it...
11: It's very, like, cosy lives at the moment. Yeah. Kids, where are we going? To the car park.
9: To the car park. So basically, Gabby read that your car fob, your car key, the thing that unlocks your car, works better or has a longer range if you place it next to the temple or under the chin. So we walked...
11: Under the chin didn't work for me,
9: though.
11: No, it
9: didn't. The temple worked well for Gabby, so we had to walk a long way. We parked the car and thought, oh, yeah, we'll just keep walking until it stops working. It took us 93 metres for Gabby's key not to work. And then we put it next to the temple, and after a while, it actually did work.
11: It did.
9: Now, there is some reason to this, because Colin has reached out on the Facebook page. Thank you, Colin.
11: He says,
9: he says, I know you're outside at the moment, but I thought you'd let you know that holding your key fob against your head extends its remote range because the fluids and tissues inside your skull act as a conductive antenna.
11: Is it dangerous what I did?
9: I don't... Probably... Yeah, I don't know. But
11: my poor brain just got fried.
12: So we increased.
11: Just to unlock my car.
12: We didn't have time to keep striding out to see how far we could go. But what we found is that about 93 metres from Gabby's car is when her key fob stopped working naturally, but it still worked if it was next to the temple.
11: Yeah.
12: Yeah, right.
11: And I fried some brain cells.
12: That's all right.
11: All in the name of science and radio.
12: That's good. That's good.
11: Oh, thanks, Colin.
12: So there you go. The fluids and tissues inside your skull acted as a conductive antenna.
11: The more hydrated you are.
12: Yes.
11: The more fluids.
12: Yes.
11: Does it work with any other parts of my anatomy?
12: Does it work with an old transistor radio? Like if you're a little bit out of reception, if you put it next to your head, can your head be used as like a conductive antenna? To get a better radio signal.
11: I'm not sure, but I do remember back in the day you knew you were getting a text message because it messed around with your audio equipment. Yes! You knew you were going to get a text or a phone call.
12: Yeah, that's true.
11: Ah, those were the days.
12: There you go. Okay, well, we've myth-busted this morning here on The Morning Crew, and it was a success. Coming up next, Gabby's got the trending news. What's going on?
11: Well, I can tell you who is not performing at the NRL Grand Final.
12: Just about everyone, from what I can gather. We'll get to it after Olivia Rodrigo and Stupid Song at 7:39. This is The Morning Crew with Gabby and Dan. New York.

0: is Alex Warren and his Fever Dream. At 7:44, this is The Morning Crew with Gabby and Dan for a Thursday, streaming live on Listener.
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0: Bad Minute back, actually for the last time this week, because we're not doing it tomorrow from the Denny Ute Master. So one last chance to play Bad Minute this week. Last of your calls at about 10. Right now, though, Gabby's got all the trending news we need to know today.
2: Well, there's been widespread calls from fans of the Newcastle Knights, including royalty being Andrew and Matty Johns, for iconic Australian band Silverchair to reunite for a performance at the NRL Grand Final.
0: Well, I'll tell you what, if Silverchair would, that would be...
3: It was better than... It was better than Lego.
0: Yes, absolutely.
2: Better than Lego. So Silverchair was formed in Newcastle, burst onto the Australian music scene in the 90s. They were massive for Newcastle's premierships in 1997 and 2001. So famously in 1997, Andrew Johns kidnapped a then teenager being Daniel Johns.
0: Yeah, he did, yeah.
2: After the 1997 grand final win, he looked like he'd just been rolled out of bed with his dreadlocks.
0: Well, I mean, Daniel Johns would have, been quite young.
2: Young, he was a teenager.
0: So, I'm not sure how legal it was to steal him at that time, but I mean...
2: It was different in 1997, though.
0: Yeah, a different world.
2: Absolutely. But Daniel Johns and Silverchair have taken to social media. They're saying they're too rusty to perform. But I like this. They said, for the first time in ages, the three of us actually agree wholeheartedly about something. Go Knights.
0: Oh, well done to them.
2: I think that feud is ever going to end.
0: I don't think they're ever going to perform again. I don't know. When you run out of money, you make...
2: Oasis.
0: You mend some friendships when you're low on cash, I think. But
2: the three of us agree wholeheartedly on one thing.
0: Yeah. Well, listen, most of Australia who follows NRL are going for the Knights. Only a very small part of the eastern suburbs of Sydney are going for the Roosters.
2: The hoity-toities.
0: Yes. With that NRL grand final, it's like a tribute to Jai Arrow, I think.
2: That's what I'm reading as well. And it's split what people think about that. They say Jai is not entertainment. And others think it's a really beautiful tribute, but a tribute for entertainment, I don't know.
0: I'm not sold on it.
2: But depends how Jai feels about it, I guess.
0: True, good point.
2: Neighbours getting a very 2026 makeover with AI turning old episodes into TikTok-style mini-dramas.
0: Wow.
2: They've teamed up with a company that's going to use AI to chop and re-edit old Neighbours storylines into short, vertical episodes designed to be watched on your phone. And they're starting with Margot Robbie's character.
0: Oh, yeah.
2: It was Donna Friedman. She was on our TV screens from 2008 to 2011. So two of Donna's storylines are being turned into about 2.5 hours of bite-sized content, which I think is kind of interesting.
0: Well, what's interesting is with AI, and you can do this, I've seen, scenes that have been recreated in Seinfeld, but, making them modern. Like where Kramer's an Uber driver and things like that.
2: Whoa.
0: Yeah,
2: This is just cutting the footage up.
0: Yeah. And I'm seeing, recreated Seinfeld scenes with the characters in modern scenarios.
2: Apparently AI can unblur, babies' faces. Or, you're trying to keep
0: pixelated.
2: Yeah.
0: Really?
2: If you've got, a teenager going to court and they're pixelated, apparently AI can unblur it. Isn't that scary?
0: Okay, we've got to keep on top of this, I think.
2: Hey, out in cinemas today is Verity. So that's based on the book by Colleen Hoover.
0: Yes.
2: It stars Anne Hathaway. Also, Tom Cruise's new movie called Digger. So based on the outfits, the hair, his weight in it, I guess.
0: Yep.
2: You'd never guess it was actually Tom Cruise.
0: Well,
2: he looks ancient.
0: For the first time in a long time, Tom Cruise is playing an age-appropriate role.
2: That's true.
0: Yeah.
2: But he is a larger-than-life Texas oil tycoon in this movie, trying to save the world from a climate catastrophe that he kind of created. And the critics are seriously divided, from insufferable to terrific.
0: Wow.
2: It's really, really broad. You're either going to love or hate Tom Cruise's new movie called Digger.
0: Because I heard there was a screening which only the reviewers were at last week.
2: Yeah.
0: And a few of them walked out before the end.
2: Oh, that's what I heard.
0: But you're right.
2: Getting bang for your buck.
0: I've heard people say you can't even last the whole movie. And I've also heard somebody say, I think it's a cheeky Oscar chance. So...
2: Yeah. It's ranging from insufferable to terrific.
0: Make up your own mind. 7:49, Morning Crew with Gabby and Dan.
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0: Well, Coleraine Lions Club having a swimming pool fundraiser trivia night. 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
2: 21 degrees in Melbourne, rain today, 22 the top. It's 8 o'clock. Good morning, I'm Madeline Burke. Three teenagers have been charged following a police investigation into a series of violent offending targeting mostly lone women across Melbourne's southeast last week. Police allege a group of youths used two stolen vehicles in a string of robberies. Detectives arrested two 16-year-old boys and an 18-year-old Springvale man yesterday. The trio charged with a range of burglary, theft and motor vehicle offences. Police stress those charges do not relate to the six alleged robberies, though, and the investigation remains ongoing. Black market tobacco shops are finding ways around the state government's crackdown to shut down dodgy operators. The Age reports crime syndicates in some areas have resorted to selling illicit cigarettes only outside business hours when inspectors are rostered off. Tobacco Licensing Victoria has issued closure orders to 48 stores in the past fortnight. Victorian doctors are preparing to go on strike later today as they fight against working long hours at public hospitals and poor working conditions that threaten patient safety. They'll stop work from 1:30 to 5:30 and rally outside State Parliament. Past president at the AMA Victoria, Dr. Roderick McRae, says the action is a last resort to get the state government to finally listen to their demands.
3: There's a lot of unpaid overtime, recall work. It's just not recognised, but it's done. And it just contributes to the workforce becoming very fatigued. As they're fatigued, it's almost equivalent to being inebriated. With fatigue, the real risk is they might make an error.
2: An off-duty police officer at a Moorabbin petrol station has ended up arresting three people after spotting two stolen cars while filling up. One driver left the servo in a hurry when he saw the police car abandoning the Subaru, but the man was arrested trying to run away. When the officer returned to refuel, a stolen Jeep Cherokee attended the petrol station. He pounced on the two occupants and both were charged with a string of offences. Passengers and staff are being praised for their quick thinking after a commercial flight over the Middle East avoided an alleged hijacking. The Fly Dubai plane was carrying around 170 passengers when it was forced to make an emergency landing in Saudi Arabia. Israeli officials say one of the pilots stabbed the other pilot, with off-duty crew members helping bring the aircraft to safety. CNN correspondent Richard Quest has told Today the passengers are lucky to be alive.
4: And in this case, it was the fact that they were able to get into the cockpit and then take controls. And then the final bit of good luck and management is that there were two off-duty pilots who were deadheading on the flight.
2: Finance, the Dow Jones is down 443 points, the Nasdaq up 63, and the Aussie dollar buying 69.4 US cents. North Melbourne captain Nick Larkey is confident that whoever becomes the new Kangaroos coach will be the right fit for the club. The team's best and fairest saw Harry Sheasel win the Sid Barker medal for a third time. Larkey, who spoke at the awards night, is backing the Kangaroos board to make the right call.
5: My time here at the club, I've had eight different coaches. And in the past, whenever we've made a change, it's always been, here we go again, or we're going to have to start this whole thing from scratch. But this time feels completely different. The people we have here at North Melbourne are as bold, strong and courageous as leaders as I've seen in my time at the club.
2: Marcus Bontempelli has tied Scott West for the most Charles Sutton medals at the Western Bulldogs Best and Fairest, and Nathan Cleary has been crowned the NRL's Best Player, awarded the Dally M. That's the latest in news and sport.
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9: Good morning. It's Daniel Brewer with your Western Victoria News and Sport. The North Hamilton Rural Fire Brigade is inviting the community to its open night from 5:30 on Monday, October 5. Residents can chat with volunteers, learn about fire safety, watch some training and find out how they can become a member ahead of the expected dangerous fire season. 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
9: 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Pat Gordon with the story.
11: These sleepers are part of a $166 million upgrade of the Maroona-Portland rail line. Around 250,000 sleepers will replace ageing timber along the 173-kilometre route. The upgrade is expected to support heavier freight trains, faster travel times and more reliable services. Sleeper deliveries will continue into 2027, with major construction work due to begin late next year. The project will strengthen the freight connection to the Port of Portland. Pat Gordon, Ace Radio.
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9: There's plenty of action in the Portland Basketball Association senior domestic competition tonight. The women's fixture sees Tiger Sharks Gold up against Beavers Black, Beavers White facing Tiger Sharks Grey, and Beavers Orange meeting Tiger Sharks Red. In the men's competition, some of the matches include Beavers Grey battling Beavers Black, while Celtics Bricks takes on Tiger Sharks Gold. That's the latest in local news and sport.
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16: Your 4-day forecast for Western Victoria. Cloudy today with a very high chance of rain. Light winds becoming southerly up to 20 km an hour in the late afternoon. We're heading for a top of 19 in Hamilton, 18 in Warrnambool and Portland. Dropping down to 8 tonight. Tomorrow cloudy with a very high chance of rain. The chance of an afternoon thunderstorm, 16. Saturday showers and 15. Sunday partly cloudy, 17.
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16: Right now, it's 14 degrees.
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0: Good luck.
16: Actually, last time we're playing Mad Minute this week due to our outside broadcast tomorrow, the Denny Ute Master. So our final player of this week is Joe. Morning, Joe.
18: Good morning, guys.
16: Are you excited about the prospect of a lot of rain that's coming?
18: No, not really.
16: Okay, no, fair enough. Okay.
19: It's good if you're at home, you're going to have a lazy day.
16: Yeah,
19: it
16: true.
19: It forces you to have a lazy day. I couldn't be doing anything better.
16: Will you be having a lazy day today, Joe?
18: Yeah, hopefully. That's the plan.
16: Oh, good. All right. Well, let's give $1,000
19: to
16: relax with. All right, 10 questions, 60 seconds. Good luck, Joe. Gabby, you ask him and kick things off with the bonus question answer. We gave this answer away just before Carrie and Tommy yesterday afternoon.
19: Go, Joe, go. Bonus. By law, pigs in England must be provided with what?
18: Toys.
19: What is the name of Barbie doll's boyfriend?
18: Ken.
19: To give or do everything possible is to go the whole nine what?
18: Yards.
19: Which Australian city is also known as the City of Churches?
18: Adelaide.
19: Name a vegetable starting with the letter S.
18: Pass.
19: What is one of Bluey and Bingo's favourite games to play?
18: Hide and seek.
19: What number iPhone was released in September this year?
18: Ten.
19: Brother and sister, also known as what, starting with S?
18: Sorry?
19: Brothers and sisters are also known as what, starting with S?
18: Siblings.
19: Which team is featuring both the NRL and NRLW grand finals this weekend?
18: Newcastle.
19: What is the name of Tom Cruise's new movie in cinemas today?
18: Don't know.
20: Oh, you did so well, Joe. So 1, 2, 3, 4, 5, 6 correct. We've got a pass, so name a vegetable starting with S. Spinach, sweet potato, snow pea, that kind of thing. I've given you a tick for hide and seek for Bluey and Bingo because they do play it in some episodes. We were looking for Keepy Uppy, but I'll give you hide and seek. The number iPhone we're up to is actually 18. Which team features in both the NRL and NRLW grand finals this weekend? Newcastle's not a bad guess, but their women's team did make it. That is the Sydney Roosters. And Tom Cruise's new movie is called Digger, in cinemas today to mixed reviews.
19: Well done,
20: Joe. Great effort, mate. Can't give you $1,000, but hopefully you get to enjoy a lazy day today, mate.
18: Hopefully we'll do.
20: Thank you so much for giving it a go. There's Joe having a crack at Mad Minute here on The Morning Crew with Gabby and Dan.
19: Mad Minute's actually just having a little bit of a rest.
20: It is a hiatus for the next couple of days because we're at the Ute Muster tomorrow and then we're recovering on Monday.
19: We're both taking a day of
20: annual leave. And we're back on Tuesday.
19: Yes.
20: So Mad Minute will return on Tuesday, so you've got a full 4 days to study.
19: Cram
20: before you come back next week. What about, by law, pigs in England must be provided with toys?
19: Apparently.
20: Really?
19: Apparently.
20: What's a pig's favourite toy?
19: Mud?
20: Does that count as a toy?
19: I don't know.
20: Yeah, right. Okay. No, good luck to them. Mad Minute back next week here on The Morning Crew with Gabby and Dan. Shower thoughts, though. It's back next.

to come with me because you look so fine that I really want to make you mine. I said you look so fine that I really want to make you mine. 4, 5, 6, come on and get your kicks. Now you don't need.

0: It's 18 past 8, and this is the Morning Crew with Gabby and Dan this Thursday. Shall we duck into the shower?
1: Of course.
0: Let's do it. Oh, where's my sound effect?
1: You had one job.
0: It's not working. That's okay. Hang on. Sometimes the water doesn't come on straight away. One of those ones. You turn the tap and it just doesn't quite go.
1: Yeah, sometimes when you're staying somewhere, they just don't grab.
0: Yeah, that's true.
1: You're just twisting for ages.
0: It's always a risk when you stay in a hotel shower because pressure, heat, it's a real sort of fine balancing act. With your own house, you're used to it. All right, Gab, I'll get things started. Don't you hate it when people line songs like Daft Punk's One More Time? I say One More Time a lot. In fact, I believe it's 23 times.
1: Is it really? There's a song around the world, but they just stood in one place.
0: Billy Joel's song Piano Man, that dude with the harmonica goes, shut up. What about Justin Bieber's song Never Say Never?
1: He says never 70 something
0: times. Over 70 times. Yeah. That's a bit much.
1: Never say never.
0: Yeah.
1: Hey, there's a special type of irony that requires really tiny screws and screwdrivers to fix glasses. Because you can't see.
0: It's tiny.
1: It's so tiny.
0: There's a strong chance that Dr. Pepper could have been a woman, and you just never thought that.
1: That's true. I love Dr. Pepper on Premix.
0: Comes
1: out of the...
0: Yeah, the hose thing.
1: The hose thing.
0: Yeah.
1: You don't really get it in America.
0: I never really liked Dr. Pepper. It tasted like medicine to me. Cherry-flavoured medicine.
1: It's a bit like people say coriander tastes like dish soap.
0: Yeah,
1: People say beetroots taste like dirt.
0: I agree. I had a friend of mine who said I had a drink called Dr. Pepsi. I won't tell you how he did it, but there was only two ingredients. You're stupid.
1: You're a juvenile. Hey, do you know Earth has never been invaded by aliens, but the moon has, and we were the aliens.
0: They have.
1: Who's this bloke?
0: Can I just send a quick shout out to everyone who's put up with an incorrect clock for the last 6 months in their car?
1: Yes.
0: Who's just sort of copped being an hour ahead for the last 6 months? Well, I've got some good news for you this weekend.
1: You beauty.
0: Your patience is about to pay off.
1: We should. This is morbid.
0: We're going to finish with a morbid one.
1: Yeah.
0: Okay,
1: I was just saying that you should tie the deceased shoelaces together in the coffin because it would prevent a zombie apocalypse. They'll just fall over.
0: You do that, all right? That's going to be your job. Next time there's an open casket, I want to see you at their feet tying their shoelaces together. Just because you assume that if they fall over once, the zombies won't be able to get back up?
1: I don't think they can very well.
0: They can't slip their shoes off?
1: It'll get harder and harder to tell who's a zombie in the future with all the plastic surgery, though.
0: Oh, that is true.
1: Yeah.
0: I don't want to think about decomposure on a breakfast time radio show. Mm. But, yeah, I wonder...
1: Kids in cars, there's none at school holidays.
0: Yeah. I won't say it.
1: Yeah,
0: like breast implants.
1: Yeah, silicon.
0: Yeah, they just probably sit there on the...
1: Yeah.
0: Yeah.
1: Mm.
0: Yeah, right.
1: Mm.
0: Oh, well, look forward to the zombie apocalypse.
1: What about lips with all the filler?
0: You might be right. What a morbid way to end shower thoughts.
1: I know, it was a good idea when I saw it yesterday. And it was like 11 o'clock.
0: Yeah.
1: At 8:20, it feels a bit ick.
0: Yeah, it does. Yeah.
1: Now it should be Shazam for perfumes. There we go.
0: Oh, good. Perfect. Now I can't not think about a skeleton with big knockers just lying in the ground somewhere. 21 past 8 of the Morning Crew, Gabby and Dan. The shower's well and truly off.
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0: Styles and American Girls at 8:32. This is the Morning Crew with Gabby and Dan. This story doing the rounds online this morning. A passenger in the US is allegedly stripped off before a flight even began, forcing the airplane to return back to the gate. So this was a flight that was set to go from Houston in Texas to Arizona when a passenger, a woman, suddenly stood up and just started undressing in the middle of the plane. She was totally, like, this vision of her being totally nude.
1: Oh, not even bra and underwear.
0: No, she got everything out. Oh, no, just the top half. Anyway, she's standing
1: there.
0: That's a lot.
1: Unexpected. The plane had to
0: turn around and go back to the gate.
1: And then everyone disembarked.
0: I hope she's okay, because obviously she was having some sort of, I don't know, if she's having a personal crisis or something. But, I mean, you know, if you're thinking clearly. You're not stripping them off in the plane, I wouldn't have thought. But it just got me thinking, I mean, how frustrated would you be being on that plane? You might have had a long day. You've just got on the plane. You're thinking, thank golly, we're flying home, we're going back or whatever.
1: I'm excited to start my holiday.
0: You have to turn around after, well, not even getting to the runway. You're back at the gate within a couple of minutes and having to disembark and getting people on board. You fly a lot. Have you ever had an incident that resulted, maybe a silly thing that resulted in the plane being delayed or cancelled or turned around?
1: Two that I can think of.
0: Oh, really?
1: Well, one was flying to Europe to get married.
0: Yes, yes.
1: And you know me, if I sit on a plane, I'm out like a light.
0: You sleep a lot.
1: I do.
0: Yes.
1: So we finally boarded, international flight. It takes a long time. You know, you've got to be there 3 hours before, whatever. Finally sat down and I was like, you beauty, my eyes shut.
0: So you fell asleep while the plane was still just sat there at the gate?
1: Yeah, people were still boarding. And I'm
0: out. Wow.
1: I woke up like three and a half hours later, and I went to my husband, where are we? His response, we haven't left. But look out the window, I'm like, oh my gosh.
0: That's Melbourne.
1: Yeah, that's Melbourne. What do you mean we haven't left?
0: Yeah, right.
1: And then suddenly I realised how hot it was on the plane, how agitated people were. There was no food, there was no drinks, and finally after 5 hours, so I only endured an hour and a half of it, we all had to disembark, go back through immigration, stay in a hotel for the night, and fly out the next day. For the life of me, I don't know what the problem was.
0: Yeah,
1: they
0: right.
1: They couldn't get a piece of equipment.
0: I knew a guy who was terrified of flying, and he used to finagling himself like crazy before he flew.
1: Yeah.
0: And he...
1: He was
0: terrified, and he woke up, and because he'd been asleep for hours, but there was massive delays that he was unaware of, and he woke up just as the plane was taking off, which is the part he hated the most.
1: Oh, no.
0: Yeah, and he's terrified of flying, but had to do it, and then finagling himself, didn't realise there was like a four-hour delay on the runway, on the tarmac.
1: It happened during COVID.
0: Yeah.
1: The AFL players were flying to Perth, and like the border shut, and they had to turn around and come back, but one of them was asleep the whole time. So when it was landing, they thought it was Perth, but it was actually just back in Melbourne. I mean, how much would that mess with your head?
0: That'd be trippy. Okay, well, you gave me one example. Is there a second?
1: The other one was I was at Sydney Airport and my flight domestic was delayed. And in the end, they had to get another plane, which is actually really hard to do.
0: Yeah. There's not just a spare plane lying
1: around. No, they don't park there. They're always doing a job.
0: Yeah, yeah.
1: So eventually they organised us another plane. And I think the air hostess and crew and stuff were just so frustrated with the situation.
0: Yep.
1: They told us what had happened.
0: All right.
1: And it was a bunch of unruly men, I think, coming back from a Bucks.
0: Oh.
1: And they just run amok, urinated in the middle of the aisle, so then it becomes a biohazard, and we can't use that plane.
0: You can't get on the PP plane.
1: And you couldn't get on the PP plane, so they had to get another plane. And I think the crew were just so frustrated with people getting annoyed at them, being like, you know what, this actually isn't us. Blame the drunk guys coming back from Queensland.
0: Because they want to go home too. The hosties want to go home as well. Like, they want to end their shift. They don't have to be delayed by multiple
1: hours. So it was like a six-hour delay, just sitting in domestic.
0: You know what? I'm just going to drive in future. 24 to 9, Morning Crew with Gabby and Dan.
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11: Good morning. It's Daniel Brewer with your Western Victorian news and sport. With the school holidays coming to an end, the Victorian Fisheries Authority is encouraging parents and carers to get outdoors and wet a line, with many waterways across Western Victoria stocked with fish. CEO Travis Dowling says stocking rainbow trout remains a focus, giving kids the opportunity to catch a fish.
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11: Magic Casterton is happening on Sunday, October 25th from 10. 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More information is available on the events section of our website. Police say they have again been disappointed by the number of offences detected during Operation Scoreboard over the long weekend. Emma Clark reports.
13: Across the state, more than 6,500 traffic offences have been detected. In the Southern Grampians Police Area, 41 speeding offences were picked up along with 6 unregistered vehicles, among other offences. Road Policing Assistant Commissioner Mick Herman says police will continue saturating roads to ensure drivers are doing the right thing, particularly as warmer weather approaches. Emma Clark, Ace Radio.
11: Communities across the southwest are being urged to get fire ready, with CFA events beginning this weekend. Free sessions will be in Portland and Branxholme, giving residents an opportunity to learn more about their local fire risk. CFA volunteers will provide advice on preparing homes and properties, accessing emergency information and developing a bushfire plan. The CFA says small steps taken now can make a big difference when the fire risk increases. More information can be found at the CFA Southwest Facebook page.
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11: Hamilton Kangaroos have reappointed Luke Ubergang as their under-18s coach for the next 2 seasons. Ubergang previously led the under-18s to a premiership and has spent the past 3 years as an assistant coach with the senior team. The club says his passion for developing young players and commitment to the Kangaroos made him the right choice for the role. That's the latest in local news and sport.
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15: 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Your four-day forecast for Western Victoria. Cloudy today with a very high chance of rain. Light winds becoming southerly up to 20 k's an hour in the late afternoon. We're heading for a top of 19 in Hamilton, 18 in Warrnambool and Portland. Dropping down to 8 tonight. Tomorrow, cloudy with a very high chance of rain. The chance of an afternoon thunderstorm, 16. Saturday, showers and 15. Sunday, partly cloudy, 17.
16: Harvey Norman Hamilton, your local computer specialists.
15: Right now, it's 14 degrees.
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0: That is Gracie Abrams and Hit the Wall. It's 8:45. This is The Morning Crew with Gabby and Dan.
1: Well, from today, Dan, you'll no longer pay that little bit extra when you use your debit or credit card at the shops. So this was announced back in March, and it was after finding that customers were struggling to avoid surcharges and it was adding to the cost of living burdens. So the RBA has now banned surcharges on FPOS, MasterCard and Visa. So many businesses add on this surcharge, this merchant's fee essentially, for the facility to be able to tap and go. But yeah, they've been passing those fees on to customers and customers aren't impressed.
0: I didn't even realise. I don't really look into it. I just sort of tapped and left.
1: So you didn't realise that, for example, if a coffee was $6, it would be like $6.06?
0: I guess. I never really thought about it. I just tap and leave and I don't really think about it. I'm not financially...
1: Somebody's on the big bucks.
0: I'm not financially responsible. Big bucks. I just am very irresponsible.
1: So the RBA reckons that this ban on surcharges, again coming into effect as of today, will save us $1.6 billion a year.
0: Jeez.
1: But will it really?
0: Okay.
1: Or will a business just... increase the price?
0: Oh, very similar to when you got the 10 cent rebates for cans and bottles and all of a sudden all the soft drinks and whatnot went up.
1: That happened to me to no end because the price that a slab of water, for example, went up was more than what you could get back with the 10 cents.
0: If you recycled all the bottles.
1: Yeah.
0: Yeah.
1: And occasionally you can't recycle it.
0: So
1: I'm wondering, will the businesses just pass on the fee? And I think some of them will. But is it a win kind of... mentally, right?
0: Okay.
1: So come with me.
0: All right.
1: If I'm shopping online.
0: Yes.
1: And I add the stuff to my cart.
0: Yeah, yeah.
1: And then I go to hit pay.
0: Yep.
1: And it's like $10.95 for shipping.
0: Yeah.
1: Often I go, do I really need that? Really want that?
0: Yeah, okay.
1: But you get yourself. Shipping is free.
0: Yes.
1: Okay, it's already embedded into the cart. It feels like a win.
0: Even though they might have already increased the price by $20.
1: Exactly. Mm. It's like something listed at $9.99.
0: Yeah.
1: Feels better than $10.
0: Well, that's true. That's a mental thing. It reminds me of the time, do you remember when Ticketek started letting you print your tickets out at home? Now, this is going back a fair way.
1: Yes.
0: And they put a fee on for printing your tickets off at home. Even though I was using my printer, my ink and my paper to print my tickets, I paid a $4.95 Ticketek fee.
1: That was a joke.
0: Apparently, there's, like somebody said on, I think it was on the other station.
1: that station that shall not be named, like Voldemort.
0: Yeah, the other station. I heard somebody say they had to pay a fee when they went to go pick up some tickets the other day as well. Pick up a fee from the box office fee.
1: I kind of get that.
0: Well, at least it's actually a person involved rather than actually you printing them off at home.
1: Picking up a physical ticket, I kind of get that.
0: More so. Anyway, enjoy your lack of surcharge on your tap and go, so you can tippity tap without even thinking about it, which I was already doing anyway, apparently.
1: Rich.
0: Just very, very...
1: financially irresponsible.
0: Correct. Morning Crew with Gabby, your dad.
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0: Perfect. And somebody's dropped us off a bag of Macca's brekkies this morning. I don't know who it was, but thank you. And it was consumed. Have yourself a great day. We're back tomorrow live from the Denny Ute Muster.
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12: 21 degrees in Melbourne, rain today 22 the top. It's 9 o'clock. Good morning, I'm Madeline Burke. Youth crime and bail laws appear to be the single biggest issue driving votes at November's state election. The latest freshwater strategy poll in the Herald Sun has revealed 48% of Victorians surveyed nominated youth crime and bail laws as an issue most likely to influence

0: their vote. Marketing expert and political strategist Toby Ralph says a tough on crime stance is needed to convince Victorians the crisis will improve.
1: The real underlying cause is illegal tobacco. Illegal tobacco has fueled a whole bunch of criminals who are funding young kids to commit street crime. Until you fix illegal tobacco, you ain't going to fix youth crime. And so you've got to address that. That involves enforcement and closures and excise reductions.
0: Finally, some cost of living relief for Victorians, with households being offered free daily electricity. Stephanie Wacklerwick reports.
2: Households will be able to run their dishwashers, washing machines and air conditioners for free between 11 a.m. and 2 p.m. every day. The Victorian Midday Power Saver was announced by the state government back in March, providing cost of living relief to about 2.6 million homes with a smart meter. Residents are estimated to save between $149 and $1,100 on their annual energy bills, but it will be up to households to sign up. From today, the Carroll government is also expanding the Victorian Energy Upgrades Program, giving households discounts on ceiling insulation and saving more than $400 a year on their energy bills. Stephanie Wacklerwick, State Parliament, Melbourne.
0: A commercial flight has made an emergency landing in Saudi Arabia after a pilot reportedly stabbed his colleague in an attempt to crash the plane. Passengers and off-duty crew broke into the cockpit to stop the attack on the Fly Dubai jet bound for Tel Aviv after it plunged thousands of feet over the Middle East. The British Prime Minister says there are strong indications that Iran did play a role in the RAF Fairford incident, which resulted in five men being arrested, then bailed. The base has been used by the US as part of operations in Iran. Andy Burnham has also defended a decision to release the suspects on bail, a move slammed by Donald Trump.
3: I think people need to understand that, you know, when it says released, I mean, that isn't as people might kind of think. It's obviously with the strictest possible bail conditions.
0: The Dow Jones has closed down 443 points, the Nasdaq up 63, and the Australian dollar buying 69.4 US cents. Marcus Bontempelli and Harry Sheezel have made history at their respective Western Bulldogs and North Melbourne best and fairest. Elijah Farfew reports.
4: It's seventh heaven for Marcus Bontempelli as he tied Scott West for the most Charles Sutton medals at the Western Bulldogs Awards night with seven. The dog skipper finishing ahead of Ed Richards and James O'Donnell in the vote count. The 30-year-old Bontempelli acknowledging he wants to continue playing at a high level.
5: I'm obviously not getting any younger and father time's actually real now for me.
4: Meanwhile, North Melbourne star Harry Sheezel has become the youngest player to win the Sid Barker medal three times. The 21-year-old pipped Luke Davies-Uniacke and Jai Simpkin for the honour as he paid tribute to former coach Alistair Clarkson, who was sacked by the Kangaroos last month.
6: It's been massive for my development. I'm so grateful for him and what he's done for me.
4: Elijah Farfew reporting.
0: Australia has won the third and final one-day international in South Africa by 45 runs after rain brought an early end of play to the match. And Nathan Cleary has accepted his maiden NRL Dally M medal. That's the latest news and sport.
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10: I'm Daniel Brewer with your local news and sport. 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
11: RSPCA inspectors rely very heavily on the community to help us to do what we do. 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
10: In sport, Hamilton Kangaroos have reappointed Luke Ubergang as their under-18s coach for the next two seasons. That's the latest in local news and sport.
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16: Your four-day forecast for Western Victoria. A sheep grazier warning for the southwest and a cloudy day ahead with a high chance of rain. Tomorrow, cloudy with showers from late morning, possible thunderstorm in the afternoon, a top of 16. For Saturday, showers throughout the day, top of 15. And then on Sunday, a partly cloudy day and a top of 17 degrees. Hamilton and Casterton expecting a max of 19 degrees today with 18 the top for Portland and the coast.
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Bruno Mars kicking things off for your all-hit workday on this somewhat wet Thursday spring day. But coming up for you in the next three hits, we're going to get the weekend started early. Crank it up for the latest from Zara Larsson, Midnight Sun, just a couple of minutes away. Let's get back into it with Stella Lefty. 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

When you're scrolling through your Facebook and Insta and all of your friends seem to be soaking up the sun somewhere else, it's okay. We're still here. 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

0: It's Caught With You on Mix. Zara Larsson for you there. She's getting ready to come to Australia. She's sold out concerts in Brisbane and in Sydney. But if you want to see her perform live in Melbourne, still tickets available for the 17th of October and the 22nd of October. And you can get those through Live Nation. Another artist that's going to be touring Australia, you're going to have to wait until next year, is Somba. He's hitting the tour circuit in April next year, but you don't have to wait that long to hear him. Got him coming up in 13 minutes' time right here on Mix.
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0: It's Caught With You on Mix. You might want to make sure you're wearing a white T-shirt or a black T-shirt on the weekend so your body's ready for the Casterton Memorial Hospital's Colour Run that's happening on Sunday. Of course, you don't have to run it. You can walk it. You can crawl it. Everything's at your own pace, but there is a splash of colour at the end and, yeah, you're going to walk away with a nice little souvenir with that T-shirt. But it is a lot of fun and there's something for everyone. So if you want to find out more information, what time the registration is, what time it all kicks off, it's all on our events page on our website.
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0: We love our old school hits here on Mix. And going back to the year 2000, so 26 years ago, one of the biggest songs in Australia that year was this. And our very own Aussie DJ Cyril has put his own spin on the cause, Breathless. But you don't have to hold your breath for it because I've got it coming up in three hits time.
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